0: 40% of 18 to 24-year-olds have never used newspapers as a news source, and 40% of all Australians who used to get their news from newspapers and radio no longer use those sources. The survey was done as part of a global study which found almost 1 in 4 Australians pay for online news of any description. That's the third highest number among 48 surveyed nations.
1: A memorial is being held this morning in honour of fallen Tasmanian police officer Constable Keith Smith, who was killed in the line of duty 12 months ago. Tributes will be delivered by his colleagues, friends and Commissioner Donna Adams. New analysis shows Canadian pension funds are investing more in Australia's renewable energy projects compared to the nation's top 30 funds. The report found those funds have invested 4% of the renewable energy capacity required to meet the Australian government's 2030 mandated climate goals. That is 82% renewable electricity by 2030. Report author Market Forces Head of Australian Campaigns Brett Morgan explains what this means for superannuation account holders.
2: Millions of working Australians could benefit from their retirement savings, absolutely supercharging Australia's clean energy revolution and delivering reliable and affordable renewable energy.
1: Turning to sport, North Melbourne's Paul Curtis will face the AFL Tribunal this evening in a bid to overturn a 3-match suspension. Curtis was cited for a tackle that concussed West Coast's Hamish Davis on the weekend. It was graded careless, severe impact and high contact.
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4: It's time for today's feature album, which we'll go into in a minute. Just before we do, just a quick update on the weather for the rest of the day. Mostly sunny, just light winds today, maximum 22 tomorrow and Thursday, pretty much the same, 23 maximum Wednesday, 22 Thursday, chance of morning fog on both, virtually no chance of rain, and mostly sunny days on both of those, overnight minimums of 10 degrees. So today's feature album is Jose Gonzalez with his album Against the Dying of the Light from 2026. Jose is a Swedish singer-songwriter. He's a first-generation Swede of Argentinian lineage. His parents escaped one of the far-right juntas in Argentina years ago, and he's a first-generation Swede from their leaving Argentina all that time ago. So we'll fit in quite a bit of this album this morning. So enjoy this, Jose Gonzalez.

0: Schatz ist ein Flägen auf uns drin. Hört ihr Mörkert, hab ich hin.
1: You've been listening to Jose Gonzalez from his new album Against the Dying of the Light. And we had the first nine tracks off that album, the 13 in all. Started with A Perfect Storm, followed by Etid. Number track three, Against the Dying of the Light, the title track. Then For Every Dusk, Sheet, Pajarito. Track 7, Losing Game, in brackets, Sick. Track 8, I Querida. Track 9, New Rules, Sioja. So, just a reminder, Jose Gonzalez is a Swedish singer-songwriter, first-generation Swede of Argentinian lineage. Just a reminder, you're on AM Music on 2Bob 104.7 FM Community Radio. I'm Tom filling in for Matt today. And just before we have a local artist track, we'll have one from Jeff Lang.

Just a technical error there. I somehow managed to turn off, put the power there. So I'm just getting back to the right track here. Let's try again with Jeff Lang from his song Train Wreck.

After a false start, there was Jeff Lang with Trainwreck 49. That's from his 2001 album, some time ago now, Everything Is Still. Time for local artists. Today I've chosen local artists, mid-North Coast locals, New Thieves, with their track Closer to Heaven off their album Simple Thing.

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That was Courtney Barnett from her recent album Creature of Habit, and that track was One Thing at a Time. And before that we had a new release from Kevin Morby from the USA from his Little Wide Open album, and that was titled of that was Badlands. Look, we're getting close to the end of the program. Just a reminder, you've been listening to 104.7 2 Bob Community Radio. This has been AM Music. I'm Tom. I've been filling in for Matt. And to take us to the news, oh, by the way, thanks for being with us this morning. Hope you've enjoyed some of the music. And to take us to the news, we'll have a listen to instrumental from Dean and Britta called the Anne Buchanan's Theme, from a recent release from Dean and Britta.

0: Blue Ocean is the name of Aussie bluesman Sam Buckley's new album. Last week, I played the title track from the set, and this week, I thought I'd bring another of the tracks to the fore, opening this week with The Sun Is Shining. Given that up where I live, the weather has been miserable for 2 months, with just about all of May being wet. I know some parts of Australia have been in drought and would likely give their right arm to have the problem of too much rain, so apart from that little moan, I'll just say no more. What I will say, though, is that Sam Buckley epitomises the overnight sensation 10 to 20 years in the making. There's been a lot of work trying to find his sound and keeping body and soul together, doing various jobs while developing his performance skills, and that has all come to fruition in his debut solo album, Blue Ocean. They say that grey minds drink alike. That's witty, and it's also a lyric from country artist Amber Lawrence and her latest release, Wine Not. She's been writing and performing for 2 decades, earning herself 6 golden guitars and winning Female Artist of the Year in 2023 at the Australian Country Music Awards. I think it was about a year or so ago that I spoke with her as she navigated getting a little one to a dental appointment, doing some shopping, and doing her interview with me. And with all of that, she certainly seems as if she remains very down to earth. Here's Why Not from Amber Lawrence.
1: I got a bottle of a wine not, waiting on a reason to be popped. I'll be the friend to lend a hand.

Trampoline is the name of the EP recently released by Mookie, and from that EP we just heard My Sweet Anxiety. He's a Dubai-born Indian who now resides in Melbourne and works as a full-time musician. He approaches his music with honesty and writes about a range of issues including mental health, self-reflection and vulnerability. She heads up her own band, The Rough and Tumble. She's a songwriter, she produces a radio program, and is a mentor for up-and-coming musicians and conducting songwriting workshops as well. She also recently released with her band the track Greater Good. Here is Jen Myers and The Rough and Tumble and Greater Good.

I'd been away for a few weeks, and when I returned, waiting for me in my in-tray at the radio station, was the album Stroke of Luck from Jesse Velasch and the Testaments. Velasch was doing quite well building a performance reputation in the years before COVID. Then COVID hit, but that was not the hit that knocked him over. It was a stroke, hence the play on words in his new album, Stroke of Luck. Velasch has been well regarded for his guitar abilities, and before his personal disaster, he not only played the Melbourne blues scene with a bevy of national blues icons, he was also the guitarist accompanying the legendary Aussie harp player Chris Wilson. The album Stroke of Luck is indeed a testament to grit and reflects the experience and professionalism that will likely see him emerge as another great Aussie blues artist on the international scene. We just heard I Choose You from Jesse Velasch and the Testaments. Two artists I very much enjoy watching and listening to are North Coasters Lisa Gents and Jules Parker. The two members of Hussey Hicks, who've been together now for 20 years, have just released a new single. I've had the pleasure of meeting and talking with them a couple of times, and a highlight was when they did a recording in the studio at Paradise FM. At the time, Swimming in Uncertainty came out. It really was a delight to hear them unplugged and harmonising beautifully. I've Got an Ache is their latest single release, and that's coming up next.

It's been a couple of years now since CJ Comerford and the Supertones first came to my notice. They released a few singles all leading up to the EP Mood in 2019, and then there was the excellent 2022 album release Sugar. They followed that up in 2024 with the album Naturally You, and the latest from this Melbourne-based six-piece is the track we just heard, Drifting Away. Essentially, my life is a disaster. Well, not mine, but it is the title of the track coming up from Ukulele Death Squad, an eight-piece, genre-bending outfit from Adelaide. And yes, there are ukuleles in the band, along with a flugelhorn, clarinet, trombone, mandolin, vocals and percussion. Through July-August of this year, they're touring through Germany and the UK on the back of sold-out Australian capital city dates. From their bio descriptions, they clearly are about fun and not taking themselves seriously, although that doesn't mean they don't take their music seriously, as their next track, Essentially My Life is a Disaster, indicates.

Singer-songwriter, composer Cassandra Oscar has been enamored of jazz since she was young and started writing her own songs at a very early age. Maybe I Do, which we just heard from Cassandra Oscar, is her latest and the first release from her soon-to-be-released debut jazz album, Stop Motion. Our next artist released his debut album in 1992. It contained two hit singles, one of which earned him Song of the Year and also went platinum in terms of sales. He's not only a fine singer and songwriter, he's also a multi-instrumentalist and producer. These days he lives in Nashville, but was born and bred in the southeast Queensland town of Beaudesert. I'm referring to Rick Price, who is soon to release his country and rhythm and blues influenced album, Hometown. And coming up, it's the title track from that album, Hometown, from Rick Price. Running.

0: Soulful, bluesy, powerhouse vocals, excellent songwriting. These are the foundations of the McNamara Project from Andrea Marr and John McNamara, who created this project in 2019 and have since earned themselves local and international acclaim with 3 number one blues albums in Australia and chart success in the US as well. Invisible is the latest release from the McNamara Project. And that all leads us into the final track for this program, and it's the new one from North Coast duo Sons of Atticus with Matt Joyce and Dylan Wright. They've been doing well for a duo who described themselves as a couple of buddies trying to make country music. They have a golden guitar and a number of successful singles to their credit. Their latest is Made of Dust. Thank you for tuning in to Blues Roots and Boots, and until next time, don't forget to make a great
1: I'm made of dust than a restless soul. I break down fast while my love burns slow.

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1: Hello, I'm Laura Devoy. New figures show 7 Australians are dying every day to a drug overdose, Scarlett Coplow reports.
2: Preliminary analysis of 2024 data shows 2,596 people died from drug overdose in Australia. That's the highest number on record. The most common drugs involved were opioids, stimulants, and benzodiazepines. Unintentional drug-induced deaths related to alcohol, antidepressants, and antipsychotics all decreased from 2023, while those involving heroin and cocaine increased. Males were more likely to die from drug overdose than females. The Pennington Institute says leadership is required to turn the tide of increasing drug harms.
1: The consumer watchdog has accused restaurant chain Grilled of making false or misleading representations to customers. The Australian Competition and Consumer Commission says between January 2021 and April 2024, Grilled ran a promotional campaign which indicated it would donate $1 from every burger purchased on a Tuesday towards the planting of trees. The ACCC will allege only a small percentage of purchases qualified for a donation due to conditions of the promotion. In a statement, Grilled says the promotion was undertaken with positive intent. New analysis warns not all superannuation funds are invested in the nation's renewable energy future. The report, released by Market Forces, has found the nation's top 30 funds have invested 4% of the renewable energy capacity required to meet the Australian government's 2030 mandated climate goals. Author Brett Morgan details what is now required from the funds.
3: Australian super funds must set ambitious targets for increasing investments in Australian renewable energy projects and also report on their progress to members.
1: Dog owners are being urged to take action to prevent posties from being targeted. Australia Post says 47 posties are involved in dog-related incidents a week. General Manager Safety Russell Munro says posties are being chased, bitten, or even knocked off their vehicles.
4: We see really bad lacerations, life-changing injuries, and obviously post-incident we're seeing some pretty significant psychological trauma for our posties once they've been attacked and they need to go back to the round.
1: Mr. Munro says dog owners should secure their pets behind a locked gate or a separate room when accepting a delivery and don't let them out until the postie has left the property completely. It was a chilly start to parts of Western Australia this morning. The mercury dropped to just 0.6 degrees in Pierce. Perth's CBD got down to 4.5 degrees, while the airport recorded 1.2 degrees. The Bureau of Meteorology says a cold front is behind the cold weather, with chilly mornings forecast for the rest of the week. An Australian official has been cleared of wrongdoing by FIFA after being accused of making an offensive gesture. Sean Evans was seen making an OK symbol with his right hand in a video of officials working on a match on Sunday. The gesture was designated a hate symbol by the Anti-Defamation League in 2019. Mr. Evans denied intentionally making the gesture, and in a statement, FIFA says it has found no evidence of breaches of its disciplinary code. Turning to sport, Melbourne's Harrison Petty has been ruled out of Saturday's AFL match against Adelaide. He tweaked his hamstring last weekend, and coach Stephen King says while he is back running, he won't play this weekend. The D's have the bye next week, and it's hoped Petty will return the week after.
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7: Rain, the forecast for the mid-north coast for Tuesday the 16th of June. Mostly sunny, light winds. Isolated shower in the far north. Day temperatures are ranging between 17 and 21 and overnight temperatures falling between 6 and 12. For tomorrow, Wednesday, a chance of a morning fog. Mostly sunny day, light winds, day temperatures between 19 and 23. Looking at the ocean, Macquarie coastal waters, Smoky Cape to Seal Rocks. For today, mostly sunny. The winds east to southeast, about 10 knots, becoming northeast later in the morning, or about now, and the seas below a metre. The swell east to northeast around 1 metre inshore, and similar conditions tomorrow. Let's have a look at the bar report now for Foster. The wind down there at Foster is northerly, speed of 5 knots. The temperature is 19 degrees, barometer 1030. The sea is at 1 metre and the swell 1.5 metres. Bar conditions are good and the next tide is a low tide at 14:27, 27 minutes past 2 with a height of 0.36. And remember, life jackets save lives. It's now 6.5 minutes past midday, and this is your Midday Magazine, and I'm Paul Kay. Been away for a while, and I'm back, so let's go with some music here, and this is an album of the week. Josh Pike.

Emily Waramuro, and I Love You. It's 14 minutes past midday on your 2 Bob. And before that, you would have heard Josh Pyke. It's an album of the week this week, and Kingdom Within was the track. Coming up to a quarter past 12. Emily Waramuro. And I Love You. It's 14 minutes past midday on your 2 Bob. And before that, you would have heard Josh Pyke.

At Johnny Martin Oval, we have the Thursday Produce Market. Oh, nice fresh vegetables and fruit in there. Go and have a look. Plenty of parking out in Macquarie Street. Now, on Saturday the 20th of June at 8 a.m. to 12 p.m. at Little Street Foster, you can visit the Foster Farmers Market. And then on Sunday the 21st of June, from 8 a.m. to 12 noon, we have Cranback Hall, Cranback Farmers Market. So they're the fresh produce markets in and around town, and they need your support. So it's good to be back. It's a little strange, but anyway, I'm back again and fit and healthy, which is the main thing. And look at this beautiful weather and another day in paradise, as they call it up here. I've been down in Sydney and I'm glad to be back here. Look at that beautiful sky and the lovely gum trees and the fresh air. You can't beat it. Alrighty, let's continue with our music. 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No.

0: Alrighty, we had two in a row there, and we had Mavis Staples and Sad and Beautiful World, and before that we had Dan Sultan. Alrighty, now we have a little message for you.
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0: I would have expected another year, but we're there you go, Dappled Cities, that's out of our hot lot there. And it's from the album there in our hot lot, The Aquarium. And we have Living Planet coming up at 12:30 in about a minute's time. And outside at the airport, the readings over there is temperature 21 degrees, humidity 65%, barometer 1,031. And the wind out of the airport is northwest at 10 knots. All right.
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2: 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Thanks. We can't wait to hear from you. Now, let's start the show. This is Living Planet. I'm Kathleen Schuster. Today we have a bonus episode for you on a type of super pollutant I'd be willing to bet you've never heard of, even though it's something we all encounter every day in our local supermarkets, restaurants, and even in our own homes. What I'm talking about are synthetic greenhouse gases commonly known as refrigerants, more specifically hydrofluorocarbons, or HFCs. HFCs are used as coolants in different appliances, and what makes them so dangerous is that they're thousands of times more potent than carbon dioxide, which is why HFCs are on track to be phased out in the coming years in a number of places, like the US, Australia, and the EU. But that goal is getting harder and harder to reach because organized crime rings are selling them dirt cheap on the black market. The illegal trade of refrigerants is believed to be worth hundreds of millions of euros in the EU alone. Joining me now is DW environment reporter Tim Schoenberg, who's been investigating this problem. Hi, Tim.
3: Hi, Kathleen. Thanks for having me.
2: Tim, you recently came out with an episode all about the illegal refrigerant trade for a show called Planet A, which our listeners can check out on YouTube. And in it, you said some of these refrigerants, known as HFCs, have become as lucrative as cocaine on the black market. Why is that?
3: Well, the short answer is because they're produced very cheaply outside of Europe, mainly in China, and then they can be sold at much higher price in Europe. The long answer is refrigerants are used everywhere, as you said, in your fridge, in ACs, in industry, in supermarkets, basically anywhere things need to be kept cool. So they have amazing properties, but they pose a huge environmental risk because at the same time, they can be up to almost 15,000 times more potent than CO2. So if they leak, they cause huge damage, which is why the EU said we must phase out the most harmful ones and push for climate-friendly alternatives, which do exist. So what the EU is doing is restricting imports of HFCs, and as a result, prices shot up tenfold, and criminals noticed.
2: Okay, and so what you wanted to do was figure out how easily somebody could get their hands on a cylinder of one of these gases. How hard was it to find one?
3: Actually, it wasn't hard at all. We don't want to advertise illegal activities here, but it's pretty straightforward, and it only takes a couple of clicks and you'll find someone selling you these gases.
2: Really? Like, you can just go online and Google, I don't know, some sort of, well, I don't want to tell people how to do
3: exactly.
2: It, but that's basically what you did, was you Googled it, right?
3: Yeah, in fact, it works like that. You type in buying refrigerants cheap, and most probably there will be some ads popping up.
2: That's so crazy. Well, you're going to get into like how you can recognize if something's illegal. But before then, you ended up on the outskirts of Berlin at night to pick up an order. Did you have any reservations at all about getting caught up in a potentially dangerous situation? I mean, it's just, sorry, I just have to say how bizarre it sounds, this whole situation. Were you worried about how sketchy of a situation you were getting into?
3: Yeah, of course. Of course, I had a reservation, as you would say. Like, I was pretty nervous. I mean, our team didn't really know who we were going to meet. We had a hidden camera rolling. And of course, you're probably asking yourself, what if the sailor became suspicious, you know? What if he discovered the camera, you know? So I didn't lose my cool, but I was nervous, of course.
2: So the cylinder you were looking for was a refrigerant called 449A. I don't know if it's called 449A or 449A. Is this something that we come into contact with on a daily basis? Like, what's it used for exactly?
3: Yes and no. So 449A sounds complicated, but it's simply a mixture, a blend of different gases and one HFC out of many. It's used in regular supermarkets, in refrigerated counters, warehouses or shopping centers. And it's, of course, invisible to us, but actually everywhere. This specific one has a global warming factor of roughly 1,400, meaning it's 1,400 times more potent than CO2.
2: Really? 1,400 times more potent? Well, I mean, just hearing that makes me think, why haven't we been talking about this? Or I'm sure people have been talking about us, just maybe not in our everyday conversations. Okay, so you go to pick up this cylinder and, you know, you've described this as a shady encounter, but describe the scene for us.
3: So we'd been messaging back and forth with the seller, with the dealer, and that was it so far. And he sent us an address via WhatsApp. It was already dark when we arrived, literally pitch dark, in fact. It was kind of a back alley in an industrial park. There were several tire shops, auto repair shops, but I couldn't see much, to be honest. So we were standing in front of the door, which was slightly open. There was a light on in the hallway inside, but no one else seemed to be around, which was really weird and dodgy. There suddenly was a police seal on one of the doors that really got my heart racing. I mean, imagine you come into a hall and then, you know, see all these things, but nobody there.
2: You mean like something cordoned off as if they have to investigate, like the scene of a crime.
3: Yeah, exactly. and us with a hidden camera rolling. And then suddenly he showed up after all and showed us the way across the dark courtyard. He opened a garage door and that was his warehouse.
2: Were you able to find out where the refrigerant came from? Because, you know, we've discussed how HFCs are being phased out and some have already been banned. Others are kind of in a gray zone. Like, did you ask this guy where he got his product from, so to speak?
3: The guy had all kinds of gases that are currently on the market, even some that are actually almost completely banned from being imported. So what happened? He opened the garage door, switched on the light, and boom, there was his entire garage full of gas cylinders.
2: Okay, so for legal reasons, we can't broadcast his actual voice, but let's have a listen to a reenacted portion of the conversation that followed.
4: And you're a car mechanic yourself?
5: No, I just sell gas.
4: What do you have here?
5: We got 404, 134A, 410, 2816, 2823.
4: And how about paperwork? You don't need that, do you?
5: Paperwork? No. I import them myself.
4: Oh, okay. Do you get them from Poland? Or how do you do it?
5: Turkey. Via Turkey. Importing costs a lot. German companies that have a quota sell this here for 900 euros.
4: And you don't have a quota, so you sell it cheaper?
5: Mm-hmm. Yep. Yeah.
2: There are a few things that he brought up there that we're going to get to in a moment. But first of all, he was saying that what he bought came from Turkey. Was that surprising at all to you to find that out?
3: Well, a little bit. That's what he said, from Turkey, entering from Turkey. And But that's not the only place HFCs are entering Europe from either.
2: Mm-hmm. So help us understand why HFCs are in such high demand. Because, you know, like I said at the beginning of the episode, this is a super pollutant that's not exactly something we're talking about a lot, even in environmental coverage. And it took, you know, doing an investigation to even broach the topic. So what exactly is going on? Why is there such a boom on the black market?
3: Therefore, we have to travel back in time. In the mid-1980s, the ozone hole, maybe you guys remember out there, over Antarctica, became a shock moment for environmental politics. Suddenly, it was clear that chemicals used in refrigerators, spray cans or foams especially, and now the most difficult word of the episode for me, chlorofluorocarbons, were damaging the stratosphere's protective shield against ultraviolet radiation. In the response... And the response came surprisingly fast. In 1987, government signed the Montreal Protocol, which began the phase-out of these chemicals. Their replacement, and here we go, included hydrofluorocarbons.
2: Okay, so that's a mouthful, both of those words, chlorofluorocarbons and hydrofluorocarbons. But the point is that the superpollutants we're talking about in this episode and what you were investigating were basically, the solution back in the 80s to help repair the hole in the ozone layer. And yeah, and now they're part of the problem too.
3: Exactly. That's exactly it. So back in the time, HFCs were introduced to phase out either harmful gases because they were better for the ozone layer. But then eventually, they created a new problem for the climate. Many of them are powerful greenhouse gases, and today we're trying to phase them out too.
2: Okay, so we're saying they're more powerful greenhouse gases. Does that mean that they have the potential to cause more global warming than CO2?
3: Sort of, but not quite. So yes, refrigerants are more potent greenhouse gases, but there's way more CO2 in the atmosphere, so it's still the biggest driver of global warming. But HFCs block far more heat per kilo, so they do disproportionate damage.
2: Can you give us an example of how that works exactly?
3: Sure. So maybe you've heard of the greenhouse effect.
2: I've heard something, yeah, about it. Yeah.
3: So let's start from the beginning. The sun heats the Earth. That heat comes back as infrared radiation. That heat radiation comes in many different wavelengths, like different channels. Some of these channels get blocked by CO2 in the atmosphere. But heat can still escape through other channels, unless refrigerant gases block those too. It's like closing one of the last open windows in a greenhouse. Suddenly, more heat is trapped inside.
2: So if HFCs are being phased out, but not all of them are illegal yet, why exactly is there a black market boom when, you know, somebody who needs to buy one could just buy it normally? Why go that route? Why contact the dealer like you guys had to for the investigation?
3: Yeah, that's a very good question. So what's important to understand is that there is a legal way to import these gases into the EU because they are still in use. However, the EU is reducing legal imports by using a quota system, meaning companies receive fewer and fewer permits to import HFCs legally. It's a way to gradually, basically, dry out supply. Plus, fees are going up based on the climate impact of each gas, and that makes them less attractive to buy legally. The whole idea is to get companies or supermarkets, for example, to switch to sustainable alternatives. But that means investing in new systems. And that's what's keeping the old market alive, which is why smugglers are able to earn a lot of money on the black market still.
2: Right. And when you say new systems, we're talking about refrigeration systems,
3: exactly.
2: ACs, things that cost a lot of money, obviously.
3: Exactly. But work with other gases.
2: But what kind of money are we talking here in terms of the expense of buying something legally versus buying something illegally?
3: Yeah. So if you buy those gases outside the EU, you'd only pay a couple of euro per kilo. In Europe, without paying import fees, you can still sell it for 10 or more times the price, making obviously a huge profit. I give you an example. Gases imported legally cost around, let's say, 7, 8, up to 1,000 euros, more or less, for 10 kg. Illegal ones might cost around 350, 400 euros, and that's still a huge profit for the smugglers.
2: Okay, so instead of paying 900 euros, say somebody could just pay 300 euros, which obviously, that sounds like a better deal.
3: Yeah, exactly. For a repair shop, refitting ACs, that can be a lot of money. Or for larger companies specialized in the cooling sector, if they buy smuggled gases frequently but bill it as legal stuff, I mean, you can make them out yourself. They might have almost two or three times the margin.
2: Okay, so more money. It seems obvious why that would work.
3: We had a lot more money.
2: Yeah. So did everything end up working out with the dealer?
3: It did. For legal reasons, we didn't buy the cylinder ourselves, but we accompanied somebody who did in the end and who handed it over to us. The deal was pretty straightforward, to be honest. The dealer was even chatty. In between, I felt like we were asking too many questions. Is he suspicious now? But it was much, much easier than we thought.
2: I mean, are you at all worried? Because your face is also in this video. Like, you're not exactly hiding the fact that you investigated it. But so far, nothing strange has happened, right?
3: No, it's all right.
2: Okay. The other question that I've been wondering throughout this interview is, how did you know if what the dealer handed over was actually the real deal? Because, you know, you said refrigerants are as lucrative as cocaine. It sounds like it would be pretty easy to swindle people because we're talking about a cylinder. Like, I mean, who among us really knows what to look for in terms of guaranteeing that the product that somebody wants to buy is actually what is in the cylinder.
3: Right. So this person handed over the cylinder, and I was wondering about the same question you had, which is why I took the cylinder down to Frankfurt to get it analyzed, where we first had the cylinder checked in a lab, which was a bit noisy, as you can hear now. That's Professor Andreas Engel from the Institute for Atmosphere and Environment, who is the expert on HFCs and how they work. The sample I brought looked totally professionally produced. What was missing was a sticker with mandatory information about the climate warming potential, the supplier, and safety instructions.
2: Would you know to look out for that stuff, just out of curiosity?
3: Not sure.
2: Yeah, I'm thinking I wouldn't necessarily either. So what did Professor Engel end up finding out about the sample that you brought him?
3: It was indeed 100% pure R449A, which is the official name of this gas.
2: So if that cylinder were to leak, what exactly would escape into the environment?
3: Yeah, very good question. Because releasing a 10-kilogram cylinder in the world have a similar global warming effect as one person flying from Paris to New York. And if you want, you can make your own guess now how many times. 7 to 8 times.
2: 7 to 8 times. So round trip from Paris to New York.
3: Yeah.
2: 7 to 8 times just from...
3: Just this one cylinder.
2: Yeah. If that were to leak for any reason. We'll be right back after this message.

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1: 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Our correspondents were there when the Berlin Wall fell, when the Balkans Wars broke out, and when Britain voted to leave the European Union. 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
2: Tim, you mentioned in your investigation, which largely focuses on Germany, that the illegal refrigerant you got a hold of likely traveled here via Turkey. But where did it come from before that?
3: By large, these gases are produced in China. Before the Russian attack on Ukraine, a lot of it entered via Poland and Ukraine, but less today. Nowadays, they come by container ships, trucks, or even in the trunks of cars and enter Europe through Eastern Europe, for example, Romania, Albania, but also Italy and Spain.
2: In other words, China has a lot of this product that needs to go somewhere and it's ending up over here.
3: Yeah.
2: Okay. So what about farther west in the Mediterranean?
3: Yes. So the Environmental Investigative Agency, which is a UK-based NGO, provided me with some of their findings for my report. And there was one example from Italy where one of the people they work with infiltrated a potential crime network and several companies to identify potential selling points. And what this person found was that to get the gases into Europe, falsifying documents and corruption among authorities has allegedly played a big role. And by the way, it's not just in Italy.
2: Okay, so this is a widespread problem.
3: Yeah.
2: Let's hear what their investigator told you. And again, this person's comments have been dubbed to protect their identity.
4: They're not simple scammers. They have relations with institutions, with customs officials, and they know policemen, they know politicians. That was very, very impressive.
2: Okay, so the implication there is that these crime rings are also very complex webs, probably, more so than is known. And so getting to the root of the problem is also equally difficult. Not to mention the fact that, you know, the cylinder that you had taken to Frankfurt to get analyzed, you know, who would be able to recognize whether it was legit or not legit? So you mentioned the Environmental Investigative Agency's work. Do they have an estimate for what percentage of refrigerants in the EU are bought illegally?
3: Yeah, it varies from country to country, but yes, on a EU level, it's about 25%, and that's worth a couple of hundred million euros per year. So summing up the profits over the past years, we're probably talking about, a market worth a billion euros.
2: So one in four of these cylinders that's being sold is being sold illegally.
3: Yeah, and in Germany, it's more or less 30%.
2: 30%.
3: Yeah.
2: So even though the EU has significantly curbed the use of this particular type of refrigerant, there's still a good chunk of them being used, and who knows where they're ending up, is what you're saying.
3: Yeah, that's right. So officially, HFC use has been going down for years, but we must acknowledge as well that the official achievements are in danger to be eaten up by gases that are smuggled in and obviously are not registered. And illegal gases are by definition being sold outside of official channels, meaning there is naturally a greater risk that equipment may not be connected properly or may simply not be handled professionally, causing gases to leak or be released into the environment in other ways. The EU authorities calculate that today around 2 to 2.5% of the total European emissions come from these refrigerants, which is a lot for, imagine, such a small niche, just one gas. Globally, however, the impact is much higher. The US EPA warned in the past that the planet will heat up by 0.5 degrees Celsius by the end of the century if HFC use is not curbed.
2: Okay, so this is all sounding quite dire, to be honest. Can you tell me some good news, please?
3: Well, I'm not sure if it's that dire.
2: Oh, come on. I mean, yeah, what did you just say? This is pretty bad if we don't curb the use. And it's, I mean, 2 to 2.5% of emissions that could be avoided. That, I mean, that sounds pretty bad to me.
3: Yeah, that's true. But on the other hand, we must see that there are clear targets out there. And in Europe, but also in the US and in other places. And it's not only Europe pushing here. But coming back to Europe, the EU is pushing a lot to come down with those emissions. So the good news is that Europe has the most advanced HFC regulations, regulation worldwide, basically. And yes, it's not working properly, but it's very ambitious. Is it a failure if organized crime is making millions because of environmental policy may not be being put in place properly by some authorities? Yes, of course, to some extent. But that can be changed. And I think that's the good part about it. First, you know, it's a bit of a hen and an egg problem where you start, okay, now we at least have a very ambitious policy and now it needs to be put in practice. Another piece of good news is that the authorities in some countries are working to train customs officials to recognize this type of organized crime. Spain, for example, is standing out here. The country has a large police unit to tackle environmental crime, and they are frequently hitting the networks, literally a couple of times per year. For example, in June 2022, the Spanish police coordinated a massive raid across the country. Authorities seized 110 tons of refrigerants worth 11 million euros. But that was really one of several crackdowns the Spanish police is publishing every year. So, yeah, there is light and shade. I don't know if that's what you say.
2: So, in English. But yeah, so people are trying to do something about it. What about outside the EU? Are there signs of this criminal activity elsewhere?
3: It is, even though HFC phase down is not equally prioritized worldwide. But for example, in the US, we do see quantities being smuggled into the country through at least 28 ports, from what we know so far. Recently, Amazon and Walmart were fined for ignoring warnings by the authorities and continuing selling illegal gases online in the US for years. Some HFCs have been banned since 2021, but that didn't stop them. In the end, they were only fined $1.5 million, which is obviously peanuts for those companies.
2: So just 1.5 million.
3: Sorry, 1.1 million.
2: In any case, yeah, for their value, not that much. So before we wrap this up, I have to ask, what ended up happening with that cylinder?
3: Well, that's a very good question because it's not that easy. We try to hand it over to experts to then dispose it in the best way possible. But being in Germany, it's not really easy to find who's responsible here. And we're still in the process, let's say.
2: Really?
3: We are, yeah.
2: That somehow doesn't surprise me, unfortunately. But I hope whoever ends up with it disposes of it properly. You don't contribute to global warming, Tim.
3: We won't.
2: Okay. Tim, thanks so much for sharing your reporting with us.
3: Thanks for your interest.
2: Tim Schoenberg is a reporter with DW Environment. You can check out his undercover investigation of the illegal refrigerant trade for the award-winning environment show Planet A, which you can find on YouTube by going to DW Planet A. This episode of Living Planet was produced by Tim Schoenberg and edited by me, Kathleen Schuster. Our sound engineer was Michael Springer. Living Planet can be found on Apple, Spotify, YouTube, or wherever you get podcasts. That's all for this week. 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
2: Hello, I'm Shannon Kirkwood. A new report has confirmed higher jet fuel prices have resulted in increased airfares and reduced seat capacity on some routes. Laura Devoy has more.
3: The Australian Competition and Consumer Commission's latest domestic airline competition report found jet fuel prices were over 40% higher in early July compared to mid-February. It says the conflict in the Middle East was to blame. Qantas and Virgin both locked in part of their fuel costs ahead of time to reduce the short-term impact of higher prices, and as a result, reduced or suspended several domestic services and increased some airfares. The ACCC says, as indicated by revised forecasts published in April, both major airlines are expecting to recover at least some of the additional costs in jet fuel.
2: Victorian Labor MPs have not mounted a leadership challenge against Premier Jacinta Allan. It had been speculated that attempt would be made today during the party's final caucus meeting before Parliament rises. Deputy Premier Ben Carroll ruled out a challenge yesterday. Ms Allan is facing falling support in the polls and has faced ongoing criticism for rising crime rates and allegations of corruption on government project work sites. Remaining in Victoria, workers could soon have the right to work from home. The state government is introducing the bill to Parliament to legislate a right for all public and private sector employees to work from home 2 days a week if they reasonably can. Premier Allan says it's what Victorians want. In the United States, 8 people have been killed after a US Air Force B-52 crashed after takeoff from a base in Southern California. The incident occurred at Edwards Air Force Base on Monday morning local time. The aircraft was on a routine test mission. Colonel James Hayes says those on board included military, government civilians and government contractors.
4: Today, Edwards Air Force Base experienced a horrible tragedy and we lost 8 great Americans. This crash is deemed to be unsurvivable. And right now, our thoughts and prayers are with the families of those that lost their loved ones.
2: The cause of the incident is yet to be determined. Boeing has confirmed 2 of its employees were among the 8 on board. Ukrainian President Volodymyr Zelensky will be arriving at the G7 summit in France by car. Speaking during discussions with the Swiss president in Geneva, he explained why he won't be flying there.
5: The president, Trump, I think, took all the helicopters.
2: The leaders of the Group of 7 wealthy nations are gathering for this week's summit, which is being held in a French lakeside resort. The head of South Australia's Electoral Commission has announced his resignation. Mick Sherry has been on personal leave since March. His resignation will take effect from July the 24th. He oversaw the state election in March, which was plagued with various problems. An independent review is looking into the Electoral Commission's handling of the election. Its findings aren't expected for some months. The timeline of the review has prompted the SA Electoral Commission to call for a delay to local council elections. The state government is set to introduce a bill to Parliament this week to delay those council elections from November to April next year. To sport now, 3 Australians have advanced to the second round of the Wimbledon lead-up event in Nottingham. Talia Gibson and Taylor Preston have won their opening round matches at the WTA event, while Christopher O'Connell has progressed in the ATP Challenger event. Fellow Australians Alex de Minaur and Rinki Hichikata will be in first round action later today at the Queen's Club Tennis Championship. And North Melbourne's Amy Smith has been ruled out of the upcoming AFLW season after tearing her ACL.
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1: And it's 4 minutes past 1 o'clock now on your Midday Magazine. Now here's the Mid-North Coast District forecast for Tuesday the 16th of June. Mostly sunny, light winds, isolated shower in the north. Day temperatures ranging between 17 and 21. We've got 23 out here in the park, that's not too bad. And the overnight temperatures falling between 6 and 12. Now tomorrow, Wednesday, there's a chance of a morning fog in the valley. Mostly sunny day, light winds. Daytime temperatures ranging between a pleasant 19 and 23 degrees. It's winter's coming a bit late this year. It's down south, but let's not complain. It's beautiful weather here. Now, the Macquarie Coastal Waters forecast for Smoky Cape to Seal Rocks. For today, mostly sunny. The winds east to southeast, about 10 knots inshore, becoming northeasterly in the morning. And the seas below a metre, and the swell is east to northeast, around a metre inshore, and similar conditions tomorrow. And we know the low tide at Foster is just after 2:30 today. Now, this is Midday Magazine. I'm Paul Kay. Happy to be with you today. And a big hi to the folk down there at Old Bar. How are you going down there? Okay, outside our studio, as I said, it's 23 degrees. We'll do the raves in a little while. Let's have some music.

0: Hey, that's an album of the week here at 2 Bob, and I thought I'd go with that before our raves. That's Eddie Current, Suppression Ring, Insight of Recent Events, and it's called Garage Rock, the classification of the genre. All right, that's 12 minutes, coming up to 12 minutes past one, and of course that's time now for this.
1: Hey, listen up. It's 2 Bob Raves.
0: And of course, we tell you about what's going on at 2 Bob during our raves here and other little bits and pieces that you might like to know. So, first of all, 2 Bob's current affairs program, The Wire. You normally hear it after the 5 p.m. news on 2 Bob, Monday to Friday. Well, it's taking a 2 weeks production break and it'll be returning next Monday, the 29th of June. And that means, of course, the Driving Home music program will start after the 5 p.m. news tonight, right through the week. And that means more music for you on your community radio station, 2 Bob FM 104.7. Dr. Dub is back from his travels and will be serving up your breakfast rhythms again this Friday morning from 6 till 9. That's to help you get your weekend off to a good start. So that's Dr. Dub comes back this Friday breakfast program for you. 2 Bob's albums of the week. This week, Josh Pike, Kingdom Within. Jackie Hunt, Desiderum. Richard J. Franklin, Discovering Liaban Mara. And Eddie Current, Suppression Ring, Insight of Recent Events. All right. They're our albums of the week. Now, the AM music feature albums, which are heard after the 10 a.m. news, tomorrow, Wednesday, is Courtney Barnett, Creature of Habit. On Thursday, Kim Churchill, It's Lovely to Have You Here. Friday, Putumayo presents Cafe Feminina. There you go, from 1926. Okay, albums, feature albums, there they go. And that leaves me to tell you what's on our program guide. You can get one if you pick up from our desk here in the office at 2 Bob, or you can go online and check it out. But coming up at 2 o'clock after Midday Magazine, we have Earth Matters, 2:30 Stick Together, 3 p.m. Russian Hour with Alana, and Finlay's Backyard Broadcast. All right, he's got a new name for his program. That's 4 p.m. That's our youth hour. Good on you, Finlay. And at 5:35, well, we have Driving Home starting at just after 5 p.m. news. Then at 7 p.m., The Other Window. 9 p.m., Rainbow Music Show with Owen. 11 o'clock, Ultimate Thurley. That's from CRN Satellite. And then we have programs all night for you there. And we come back tomorrow morning at 5 a.m. with Good Morning Country with Kevin Walsh. That's our raves for this afternoon.

Sterling. That's from CRN Satellite. And then we have programs all night for you there. And we come back tomorrow morning at 5 a.m. with Good Morning Country with Kevin Walsh. That's our raves for this afternoon.

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1: And we're listening to Jungle Giants, and you're on 2 Bob, and this is Out of Our Hot Wire.

Obviously, you go. Two in a row, Jungle Giants, and that's in our hot lot, that's our playlist. And the first track you would have heard was Where Can I Put All My Love? And the one you just heard then, All the Time in the World. Oh, what's that, 18.5 minutes past 1 o'clock on Your Two Bob, Midday Magazine, so it's time to do a bit of reading now. And I've been searching for this book that I brought in and I found it. But I had a thought for today too that I should have done up front. But anyway, it's about social media. And I've decided that from now on I'm going to make better use of my time and fight distractions and what's important and what are priorities. And you notice when you go onto social media and look at Facebook and X and all those things, you get really involved and time just goes by and there goes your day, doesn't it? The afternoon is occupied. Anyway, I found this. This is Quotables from Notables, and it's the Merriam-Webster Dictionary of Quotations. And there's a couple of pages here, so I'll just give you a little bit here. And it's about television. See, I used to work in television and sit back there and criticise everything that happens now. Yeah. Okay, so here's a quote. Let's have a look. TV, a clever contraction derived from the words terrible vaudeville. It is our latest medium. We call it a medium because nothing is well done. And that's from Goodman Ace, letter to Groucho Marx, 1953. Of course, Groucho Marx was an old comedian back in the black and white days on the film, at the cinema. And here's another one. Ernie Kovacs has been credited with a similar comment on television, a medium so called because it's neither rare nor well done. And I'll give you this other one here and then we'll save the rest for later. Television is the first truly democratic culture, the first culture available to everyone and entirely governed by what the people want. The most terrifying thing is what people do want. And that's from Clive Barnes. And that appeared in the New York Times. So that's enough of that at the moment. It's not very, very kind, is it? Let me tell you about the Comboyne War Memorial Hall. They've got an event coming up. And they're holding a line dancing day, a fundraiser for the Comboyne War Memorial Hall. So when is that? That's Sunday, June the 21st. So that's this Sunday, isn't it? I'm losing track of days here, but that happens. All right, and the time is 10:30 a.m. to 3 p.m. Alison Finlayson will be calling the dancers, and no experience is necessary. Oh, that'll be a hoot, won't it? We will have coffee, tea and slices and biscuits available for $5. You are more than welcome to bring your own snacks and lunch and drinks and whatever. Alternatively, you may prefer to pre-order your lunch from the Upper Cow Cafe, which will be open on the day by calling this cow adder number, or the adder cow number, 655-04014. And you can place your order by ringing 655-04014. That should be a good outing for you. All funds raised will go to the Comboyne War Memorial Hall. It was there.

0: G'day, this is Kim Churchill. This is Two Bob Radio, the little station with the big playlist, and keep playing beautiful music. Thank you.
1: All right, you heard Kim Churchill there and Calm the Sea. And as a matter of fact, that will be the album that will play on Thursday, just after the 10 a.m. news. It's a feature album here at Two Bob, and you'll get to hear more of the tracks from that album on Thursday morning after 10 a.m. Make sure you're listening. And at this stage, I'd like to say a very big thank you to the team who sat in while I was away in Sydney. That was Cheryl and Jake, and others who have all filled in on various shifts. Thank you very much, and it's good to be back. Yeah, just gone 1:30 in the beautiful Manning Valley. I see the clouds have come over my beautiful blue sky out that eastern window has disappeared. Anyway, I played this earlier, and the people who have just come off work for a while, take their lunch break after one, I thought I'd play this one again. It's out of our hot lot, and that's our playlist here, and it's called Dappled Cities, and it's from the album The Aquarium, and the track is called Milky.

Yes, there we go. It's 25 minutes to two. And there we heard a track from our hot lot there, Dappled Cities. And I can't tell you much about that. Anyway, here we go. We've got a few little announcements here for you. The Manning Valley Concert Band, an afternoon of modern contemporary music showcasing hits like Raw, Frozen, Happy, Hallelujah, I'm Still Standing. You know all those. And on Sunday, the 21st of June at 2 p.m., where is it at? The Manning Valley Concert Band is at St. John's Anglican Church at 294 Victoria Street, Taree, down the southern end of Victoria Street, past the bridge there. And the tickets are $20 at the door, and kids under 16 are free. So come along to that one. It should be a bit of fun. Manning Valley Concert Band. And that's on Sunday, the 21st of June at 2 p.m. All right, and the reason why I've dragged out this little piece about television, you probably noticed the musical chairs have started again with buying and selling the TV stations. And I just heard a piece the other day about the sale of NBN. And of course, we might lose considerable local content there. It's possible with cutbacks. Because it's very expensive to run a news department. So anyway, we'll keep our eye on that because I hate to lose our local news content. I know Prime does a very good job of it, but it's good to have competition, isn't it? All righty, now what can we say here? Where did I get up to? So some television programs are so much like chewing gum for the eyes, and this was John Mason Brown that was attributed to him. And sometimes attributed to Frank Lloyd Wright. And I think he was an architect. He had well-known open spaces and cantilever-style homes that he designed. Very nice, very ahead of their time. All right, it's a medium of entertainment which permits millions of people to listen to the same joke at the same time and yet remain lonesome. And that's T.S. Eliot. And that was quoted in the New York Post. And one more here. There is no medical proof that television causes brain damage, at least from over 5 feet away. In fact, TV is probably the least physically harmful to all the narcotics known to man. And that's Christopher Lehman. And that was in the New York Times, too. I'll save the next two for a little later on. 22 minutes to two. And I would like to play this one now. It's out of our hot lot. It's dubbed Colossus. And it's from the album Dub Will Keep Us Together. And the track I have chosen here is We Stand, Dub Colossus here.

You know, I like to play a variety of music, and that one came out of our hot lot, which is our playlist, Sam Buckley and Blue Ocean. So I don't often play a lot of blues, but there you go. Sam Buckley, by the way, played in the band Dream Boogie. And this is a debut album, Blue Ocean. There you go. Heard it here on 2 Bob, 10 minutes to 2. Now, I had something to do. Let's do this. All right. The Manning Great Lakes Birdwatching Club. It's a small, friendly club. You've probably heard about this before, but if you're new to the area, it's well worth the effort to go for a little stroll with them. And their next outing is Saturday the 20th of June, Lansdowne Nature Reserve at Newbury's Lane, and I'll give you the number in a moment. You can give a ring, let them know you'd like to come along, get some directions, and ask them about it. It's a lot of fun. It's good exercise for you too. Now, there's a broad cross-section of society that attend these outings. I can vouch for that. I've been on a few. And the club welcomes new members. You don't have to be an expert. And if you want to give it a try, just roll up to one of their outings with your binoculars, if you have any. Doesn't matter if your eyesight's okay. And something for morning tea, a little biscuit cake or something you can share with a buddy or someone that you meet there. You always end up having a little chat. Anyway, outings are scheduled to be held on the first Thursday and the third Saturday of each month, commencing at 8 a.m. So as I said, the next one, Saturday the 20th of June, Lansdowne Nature Reserve, Newbury's Lane, N-E-W-B-Y apostrophe S Lane. And you meet opposite the general store on East Lansdowne Road. So you'll have to look that one up. And the number, 0431 878 395. So 0431 878 395. I see you writing that down. If you miss any of these things, you can ring Belinda out there. Hey, Belinda, miss me? That's a leading question, wasn't it? No, that's my... I couldn't do anything here without Belinda. She keeps me in line. Now, also, I mentioned earlier in the first part of the program that the Taree Thursday Produce Market is held every Thursday in the Taree Park. That's Johnny Martin Oval, just off Winter Street, intersection there with Macquarie Street. Plenty of parking. It's right next to 2 Bob Studios. Come in and say good day. Ask them to make you a cup of coffee. It's a great crowd there here on Thursday. Anyway, come and buy some fresh vegetables and fruit. Now, the Foster Farmers Market is on Saturday the 20th of June, 8 a.m. to 12 noon at Little Street Foster. And the Cranback Farmers Market is on Sunday the 21st of June, 8 a.m. to 12 noon at the Cranback Hall. I have a little item here. I'll play another track, but it's about fairy wrens, which are the little birds that you sometimes see in your garden. Alrighty. Oh, I suppose I better better play this one. This is, what do we call it? Local artist. What did I do with the local artist? Huh. Well, I've loaded up Runaway Strings, haven't I? There we go. Bit of country folk bluegrass.

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0: I've got a minute and a half to news, so we'll try this. This is Fairy Wrens and contributed by Kim Kilpatrick. And I was chatting to her the other day. Now, recent research from the Australian National University has predicted that Australia may well see the extinction of our superb fairy wrens with 30 or 40 years within that time because of climate change. Oh, dear, we hate to lose that. Anyway, drier, hotter winters, springs and summers have severely impacted the fairy wren numbers at the Australian National Botanic Gardens, a population that has been the focus of close study for years. And over half the population has died over the last year, and that's sad, and I haven't seen any around either. Alrighty, we'll just skip through some of this and tell you that in spring, the male superb fairy wren dons a courting plumage of iridescent electric blue interspread with a glossy black on his head. And of course the females are just a brown colour. So in the fine breeding plumage, the male will fluff himself up, hop around energetically and present his bow with yellow flowers or petals. Our couples are lifelong bonds too, which is quite nice. Anyway, it's time for the news.
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4: Hello, I'm Shannon Kirkwood. A report into the National Disability Insurance Scheme reforms will be delayed. A parliamentary inquiry into the Albanese government's plans to reduce the cost of the multi-billion dollar scheme was due to hand down its findings today. That will now happen on Friday. Disability advocates appeared before the 3 days of hearings, which were held last week. Many warned the changes would lead to people dying and could make life harder for recipients and support providers. The government says it needs more time to consider the 4,000 submissions. Shadow NDIS Minister Melissa McIntosh says, as it stands, the legislation will cause more harm than good.
5: This legislation barely does anything to address the crooks, the criminals, the bad actors that have infiltrated the NDIS. We're rushing this legislation through. We've had the inquiry. I've listened to your concerns, yet the minister is saying nothing to see here.
4: In Tasmania, a second Liberal government minister has announced she'll move to the backbench amid a controversy surrounding the use of taxpayer funds. Racing Minister Jane Howlett says she'll drop her portfolios. The decision coming a day after calls from the opposition for her resignation over allegations her office provided misleading information about election text messages sent in breach of convention. Frost is costing Australia's wheat producers up to $30 million annually in production losses. Scarlett Coppola has the details.
6: Climate variability is reshaping wheat production decisions, with frost becoming an increasing challenge. The new study from CSIRO reveals climate conditions are extending the window of time for risk of frost damage. Lead author Dr. Fernanda Drecker says growers can optimise crop performance using strategies such as cultivar selection and sowing time management, helping crops to reach the optimal flowering period.
4: A new report has found nearly half of the world's children are currently exposed to climate hazards, posing serious threats to health, education and survival. The Children's Climate Risk Report reveals droughts, heatwaves and extreme heat are the most widespread combination of climate hazards, with over 296 million children living in areas exposed to all three conditions. UNICEF Executive Director Catherine Russell says children can be protected from climate threats with the help of government action and a child-inclusive approach, which includes reducing emissions and shifting toward renewable energy. She adds, without efforts to reduce greenhouse gas emissions, climate hazards will grow more frequent and severe. After more than 80 years of operation, a major craft and fabric retailer has announced the closure of all its physical stores. Lincraft says it will be transitioning to an online business model, which will see the closure of more than 60 stores in Australia and New Zealand over the coming months. Around 300 staff members are expected to be impacted. A 24-hour global dance party led by neurodiverse DJs and streamers is underway. From Europe to the US, Australia and New Zealand, music, movement and connection is the idea behind World Neurodance. The 24-hour dance party is celebrating Neurodiversity Pride Day. A DJ from Melbourne will be among those keeping the music flowing, with neurodiverse DJs and streamers taking turns across time zones. Organisers say participants should experience music, rhythm and movement in a way which feels true for each individual. To sport now, New Zealand has opened its FIFA World Cup campaign with a 2-2 draw against Iran in Los Angeles today. The other Group G match took place this morning. Belgium and Egypt played out a 1-1 draw. In today's other results, Uruguay scored a late equaliser to draw 1-1 with Saudi Arabia, while Spain and Cape Verde drew 0-0.
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0: And it's 4 minutes past two, and just before the news, I was talking about Fairy Wrens there, and it was out of our local magazine by Kim Kilpatrick. I just wanted to finish off by saying that the fairy wrens depend on plentiful insect prey populations, and they depend in turn on multi-storey, preferably native plant layers free from chemicals. They also need dense, prickly undergrowth to shelter them, hide them from predators. So we need to provide the good habitat in our gardens. Time now for Earth Matters.
2: Welcome to a special birthday edition of Earth Matters, environmental justice stories from so-called Australia and around the world. Produced at the studios of 3CR on Wurundjeri Woiwurrung country in Naam, Melbourne, and broadcast across the continent via the Community Radio Network. I pay my respects to elders past and present of the Wurundjeri Woiwurrung and of the many lands our content reaches. I recognise that sovereignty has never been ceded, and I affirm that there can be no environmental justice without justice for First Nations peoples across the globe. I'm Mia Audrey.
7: So stopping Jabiluka mine isn't just about killing off a uranium mine, it's about the survival of this community. There's going to be no future for our children and no future for their children if Jabiluka mine goes ahead.
2: You're probably aware that Earth Matters has been going for a long time. If you're particularly observant, maybe you've spotted the episode numbers in the show notes on our website. This week is episode 1160. So, can you work out how many years old we are? What if I tell you Earth Matters and I are the same age? 30 years ago, this vital show burst onto the airwaves, platforming crucial environmental justice stories. It's remarkable to consider how many historic wins, heartbreaking losses, catastrophes, discoveries, and insights have found a place in this little slot over the decades, many of which would struggle to get coverage elsewhere. Today's episode is a special birthday feature on one such historic milestone, the Jabiluka blockade. Out of the archives, I've unearthed some killer coverage led by Juliet Fox, now 3CR's projects coordinator. In the spirit of looking backwards to Earth Matters history, I present two excerpts in reverse chronological order. The first is an interview with Jane Weepers, spokesperson for the Jabiluka Alliance, recorded in March 1998 on the day of the first on-site planning session for the blockade. Then you'll hear Juliet's coverage of the huge road trip to the proposed uranium mine site organised by the Australian Student Environment Network the year before, in mid-1997. 20 years later, it would be the Australian Student Environment Network that recruited me into the wild and wonderful world of activism. So it's an honour to present these incredible artefacts of activist history. And for those who don't know how this story ends, stick around for a very important education.
8: Well, the week beginning Monday, March the 23rd, saw the start of the Jabiluka blockade. The permanent presence in the park is a form of direct action aimed at stopping the proposed Jabiluka uranium mine in Kakadu. For details on what's been happening, I spoke with Jane Weepers of the Environment Centre of the Northern Territory.
9: Look, we've had a really fantastic kick-off to the blockade with two events happening sort of simultaneously, and they were designed to, I guess, send a message, a very clear message to ERA that it doesn't matter where their operations are, we'll be there and we'll be popping up in unexpected places at unexpected times. But look, what we had was about 60 protesters out the front of Ranger Uranium Mine, or as far as we can get. They've actually put an extra boom gate in along the road to Ranger, with Mirarr people in a really visual and colourful demonstration. The police were, of course, all lined up across the road, and we didn't make any attempt to move through that police line. It was our first action, and we just needed to make a statement. But while that action was happening, we also had a couple of people in on the Jabiluka lease actually locked on or chained onto a working drilling rig. So they managed to stop work for about 5 hours and were eventually arrested by police and taken off the lease.
8: And what's been Energy Resources of Australia's response to this action?
9: Well, I mean, their response, I guess, has been the same as usual. I mean, they're determined to push ahead with construction of Jabiluka. And certainly the police as well as ERA expressed some disappointment yesterday that we had done an illegal action, whereas, of course, the whole point of civil disobedience is that at some point in time people will be risking trespass and other charges to actually halt construction.
8: And what does Energy Resources of Australia still have to go through to actually begin construction?
9: Well, essentially, construction is held up at the moment because it's still quite wet out here, and one of the key roads is still impassable. So as we understand it, and certainly now that we've got a permanent camp out here, we'll be monitoring the activities much more closely. But as far as we're aware, equipment is being moved in through Jabiru and to Ranger Mine, being, you know, in readiness, if you like, for construction taking place. We expect construction to begin in about May, and obviously once we're into that phase of the blockade, we'll need all the numbers we can get to keep up that day-to-day pressure on their activities.
8: And Jane, is there any other processes that the company still has to go through with regard to whether they're going to be milling on site or at Ranger?
9: Look, there certainly are. The company has still got a long way to go. There is a committee which is one of the sort of final points of the so-called negotiation with Aboriginal people out here. That committee is not meeting again until after Easter, and that includes representatives from the Northern Land Council. Now, that committee, as I understand it, it's not a question of them being able to veto the Jabiluka project, but they are still considering the question of the whether the mill should be at Ranger or at Jabiluka. So that's one process that's still going on. And also, of course, you know, we shouldn't forget that ERA does not have an export licence for the uranium, and that still is another whole side of government process that they will need to go through.
8: And are there any other legal avenues that are still there to explore?
9: In fact, there are. I mean, there's a couple of things, and one is that the federal court action, which the Mirarr people took a few months ago and unfortunately were not successful, they've actually lodged an appeal to that judgment. And I'm not quite sure what the timeline will be, but certainly that appeal will be heard sometime over the next few months. And there's some other legal avenues being investigated, which obviously I won't, you know, go into any detail,
8: yeah.
9: but basically, I mean, we haven't exhausted all of the legal avenues, and you know, we'll at an appropriate point in time hopefully be able to move on some further legal action.
8: Jane, there has been in recent times quite a move towards multinational companies such as North Limited or the parent company of Energy Resources of Australia using private security in situations like that. Is there much evidence of private security up there?
9: Yeah, look, we certainly heard about the Melbourne action that took place at North on Monday, and the sort of heavy-handed tactics that were involved. As we understand it, I mean, there certainly are security. There's a security company that works out at Ranger. It's actually Chubb Security, and they have increased their staff members. We haven't yet had to engage directly with those security staff, and although they were at the action yesterday, we certainly haven't had any of the kind of problems that people had on Monday in Melbourne.
8: Jane, are you happy with the extent of public awareness with regard to the Jabiluka issue at the moment?
9: Oh, look, I don't think you can ever be happy with the amount of public awareness. I think it takes constant work to keep getting the message out. I think so far we've done a very good job of getting out to a certain range of people, but you can always, there's always room for more work at reaching perhaps networks that are not usually engaged in this kind of an issue. And on that front, certainly from up here at the blockade, the desperate plea to anyone listening really is to help us get the message out. There's the Jabiluka video, there's very good information available on the campaign now, and you know, it's just a question of doing those public talks, doing those stalls, all of that kind of thing, and that will really be the deciding factor on whether or not Jabiluka is won or lost in 1998.
8: So obviously it's going to go on for many months to come. What sort of things are planned for the near future?
9: Well, basically, we sat down as a blockade camp this morning and had one of our first sort of planning sessions. And what we're looking at doing over the next little while is, for a start, finishing some very important sort of construction activities at the camp to make it, just perfect and very comfortable, but also developing the strategy for getting out and about around the park, talking to tourists and engaging them in what is clearly an international issue, keeping up a regular range of actions and activities focused on ERA's activities out here, and I guess preparing for that point in time, which will no doubt come up very quickly when we're really engaged in day-to-day stopping of construction. And when we're in that phase of the blockade, it really is going to be very hard work, and you know, we need all the preparation time we can get.
8: Jane, as you mentioned, it is very much an international issue. I recently heard a senior advisor speaking about the potential for Kakadu to actually be taken off the World Heritage List if Jabiluka goes ahead.
9: Yeah, look, that's right. His name was Jim Thorsell, and he was out in Australia looking at a range of World Heritage properties. And he is one of the people around the world that actually monitors World Heritage properties and how they're being managed. And he expressed grave concern about, specifically about Jabiluka proceeding in Kakadu.
8: About the potential for Kakadu to actually be taken off the World Heritage List if Jabiluka goes ahead.
9: Yeah, look, that's right. His name was Jim Thorsell, and he was out in Australia looking at a range of World Heritage properties. And he is one of the people around the world that actually monitors

0: RA have taken no responsibility for making sure that that doesn't happen, and I mean, it's certainly something that it could be a reality within the next 12 months.
1: Jane Weepers of the Environment Centre of the Northern Territory and also spokesperson for the Jabiluka Alliance. The number to contact for the
2: Jabiluka. That was Juliet Fox, former Earth Matters presenter, interviewing Jane Weepers of the Environment Centre NT and the Jabiluka Alliance in March 1998. For the month of June, we're celebrating Earth Matters' 30th birthday with the gift of some all-time favourite moments in the show's history. The next collage is particularly special to me. It's a lively tapestry of sounds captured over a week-long gathering at the proposed site of the Jabiluka uranium mine, organised by the Australian Student Environment Network. These are the rat bags that radicalised me during my university years, charting my course to this very microphone. Enjoy this fascinating document of environmental history and immerse yourself in the day-to-day of a campaign with a formidable legacy.
1: Hello and welcome to Earth Matters, Public and Community Radio's National Environment Program, where today we'll be hearing a special on Jabiluka.
3: So stopping Jabiluka mine isn't just about killing off a uranium mine, it's about the survival of this community. There's going to be no future for our children and no future for their children if Jabiluka mine goes ahead.
1: Jabiluka is the site of a proposed uranium mine surrounded by Kakadu National Park in the Northern Territory. If successful, it will be Australia's third working uranium mine. Australia has around one-third of the world's uranium and there is currently extensive exploration going on into its mining potential.
4: We do have a responsibility that it's our place as students, as young people, as people of this country to say that we don't want this to happen and to let other people know that it's just downright wrong. We've come here to support the Mirarr people. We've come here to back them up in what they're saying. We've come here to say, no, we don't want uranium mining. We don't want it in Jabiluka. We don't want it anywhere.

On July the 19th, 72 university students and activists from around Australia travelled from Townsville to Jabiluka at the invitation of the Mirarr people, the traditional owners of the Jabiluka site. The group went to learn firsthand about uranium mining's environmental and health effects, the traditional owners' opposition to the proposed mine, and what they, as young Australians, could do about it.

0: this opportunity came up and it's something that I feel so strongly about. Like, it's such a social issue as well as an environmental issue. I mean, it's just a complete, you know, violation of the Mirarr people's human rights as far as I'm concerned. If it goes ahead, get some sort of personal resolution as well and try to feel a little bit more empowered about my role in everything that's going on and how I can work towards making something a bit better.
1: We've just pulled into Mount Isa. We've still got a very, very long way to go, and people are quite aware of that, but like I said, people are still hanging in there, and I think it's just amazing. I think it's great. This is, for me, from the beginning, I always knew that this thing was going to be monumental, and it's really kind of starting to pan out that way. It's great.
2: One of the reasons I'm doing this trip is because I see it as an important step in environmentalists and Indigenous people working together for our environment, because it's the same system that's ruining both of us and both of our lives.
3: Well, we're standing beneath a Welcome to the Nature Territory sign. We've just crossed over from Queensland into the Northern Territory, and we're very excited. We're on our way to

0: Abluka, and from having a number of bus troubles and you know, other small logistical problems, we actually feel like we're almost there now.
1: Homestead, all right, which is 200 k's east of the Three Ways, which is a big junction going down to Adelaide and up to Darwin. Okay, and then we're going to push on another about 120 k's north to a place called Renner Springs. So that's where we're going to camp tonight. There's a rest area there, 4 k's south of the town. There's a couple of things we need to do.
2: Kakadu is a place which is really spiritually important, I think, to most Australians, but the whole issue of the traditional owners and the fact that they're not being respected, that they're being completely overridden, that they have no choice, and that we're inflicting radioactive poison on their land, and that it's huge. And I guess a lot of us are really feeling privileged to have been invited to go and stay with the traditional owners at this time.
3: I think all of us are just so eager to get there and do something like pretty radical and just get out there and give it our best shot.
4: I guess mostly I'm just feeling really overwhelmed about the whole thing. I mean, I've been coming up here for the last couple of weeks, and now that we're in Katherine, we're about to head on the bus for the last major leg until we're up in UDP Falls. Being really overwhelmed and feeling really quite emotional about the whole thing. Yeah, it's wild.
5: Thanks very much for making it. We've heard that you've had an epic journey.
6: Thanks for having us.
5: Oh, it's a great honour. It's an honour to see people here in support of Mira. It's the first time that that we've seen a large group of people come up here to support Mira concerns about country and to be working so closely with traditional owners. So this is significant. It's not just significant, we're now making history. So we're all very glad to have you here and have you part of this. And we think it's very important that we can impart an understanding of Mirar feeling about country, why Jabiluka shouldn't go ahead, and why traditional owners should be able to exercise their rights for a better future for their community.
7: Jackie Katona is the Executive Officer of the Gunjaitmi Aboriginal Corporation, an organisation established in July 1996 and run by and for the Mirar people.
5: Down to the right, over where the country starts getting a bit flat, that's the area that they're looking at starting work on the mine. They dig a large, what they call a portal or a decline. It would be used for the underground mining of the ore. Depending on which proposal they are successful with in terms of the government, they'd have to create retention ponds and other facilities so that they'd be able to keep their mine operational. The lease itself extends probably halfway through that valley. Beyond that is the jurisdiction of Kakadu National Park. And beyond this escarpment that you can see facing us is Arnhem Land. That was land handed back to Aboriginal people in the mid-70s, when the Aboriginal Land Rights Act was created. It was scheduled for an automatic handback. Arnhem Land stretches from here all the way across the top end to Gove, or Nhulunbuy.
3: You're sitting here looking out across the escarpment that kind of borders Arnhem Land and looking down over the piece of land where the mine is proposed. And the first thing that comes to mind is, how the hell dare they? You know, there's such a personal attachment to this land for not only the traditional owners, but for anyone who kind of has any attachment to the earth. You know, it's such a stunning area, and there's a real dormant energy here. There's a really sleepy kind of feel of perfection. You know, there's a feel that if people come in and disturb this, then maybe the rainbow serpent will come out from underneath where he's hiding and just create destruction, because it's just sickening to think that man thinks he can do something to this piece of land. It's just so wrong.
5: We've had a lot of people travel up here. The students from the conference, every university in Australia is represented here. That's a tremendous effort.
6: There's some solid, good, clear-thinking people who are going to go back from here, who've had a chance to look at Mirarr country, to meet with people, to see our culture, to see that we're working hard to make culture strong.
7: Outside the entrance to Ranger Uranium Mine, students and activists join Mirarr people to protest against uranium mining on Mirarr land.
6: A national day of action. There are actions taking place in Cairns, in Townsville, in Brisbane, Sydney, Melbourne, Adelaide, Perth, Hobart. There are people all over Australia who are standing with us now. They don't... Jabiluka to go ahead, and they are supporting traditional owners. We're going to stand strong. Mirarr people aren't going to say yes to mining. We don't say yes now. We don't say yes any time. And we're looking for your support. We're happy to have people backing up, walking along the road to justice for this community and for Aboriginal people all over Australia. Yeah.

they were here that they were dancing for us on their country here in front of Ranger is an incredibly unique, I don't know how else to explain it more strongly, it's not something that happens every day up here. It's not something that's probably happened for years, if it's ever happened. So we're a part of that, we made it happen, they made it happen, and I think, you know, maybe reflect on it for a second, because it's incredibly powerful, and it certainly should give us even more heart than we already had, that the mind is infinitely stoppable. Like,

0: the trip home is not so much an ending now, but more a beginning. Whereas, you know, initially I had in mind that this would be quite a sad time, saying goodbye to everyone here, but I don't think it will be now, because there's that hope existing between us and any unity. And I think for myself, I'm really excited about getting home to start working on this, because I myself came up with very little information in my head about uranium mine issues. And now I've got a head full of thoughts that I'm sure there's a lot of people who were the same as me, and I want to go and, you know, help inform others and spread that word and that knowledge, because, like, as Cass was saying, I really think it's a much deeper issue. It's not about so much uranium mining itself. It's a humanistic issue. It's about what we are as people nowadays, and, you know, the limits, well, the limits we don't have and the limits we should have upon what we can do to one another and to the earth. And I think that's what's really come out of it for me, is that it's a network of issues that's perhaps all going to mound up into, you know, one revolution, hopefully. And that's what it feels like to me, you know. There's a massive movement about to occur in human way of thinking, and I hope that I can participate in that.
1: These people are going to go back, they're going to tell everyone they can, you know, I'm sure they're going to bawl people to death just raving about their experiences. It's hard to communicate the experience, but I think, you know, people will be able to identify and recognise the energy and the passion that oozes out of them when they speak about it. And people won't help but get caught up in it. It's just going to be huge. This is going to be make history, and everyone here has been part of that.
2: I forgot to mention that I'm feeling like we're actually going to win this, and I've never been in a campaign where I've actually felt that before, and that's quite a good thing.
3: And you're feeling it because we are going to...
4: This one is winnable. Yeah. We're going to do it.

So, did they win? Maybe you already know how this story goes. Maybe you were even present at the now famous Jabiluka blockade against uranium mining in the Kakadu region. That remarkable collage of voices captured by former Earth Matters presenter Juliette Fox in mid-1997 captures the fierce optimism at the heart of one of the continent's most effective anti-nuclear blockades. That's right, they won. Over 500 people were arrested in the course of the 8-month blockade, and hundreds of thousands of people across the continent took part in solidarity actions. The campaign made it to the US Congress, the European Parliament, and the UNESCO World Heritage Committee. It birthed the ubiquitous, internationally recognized anti-nuclear hand symbol. And most importantly, it secured protection for a precious portion of sacred Mirar country. Rio Tinto made a public and eventually legal commitment to attaining Mirar consent for development at Jabiluka. And finally, just 2 years ago, the Northern Territory government decided not to renew Environmental Resources of Australia's lease for the uranium deposit there. The site is now formally included in Kakadu National Park and protected forever. Earth Matters would like to thank the Community Broadcasting Foundation for their financial support and the Community Radio Network for getting the program out to you. Earth Matters is produced in the studios of 3CR, NAM, Melbourne.

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1: Well, hello, hello, and welcome to Real World Gardener. It's Marianne coming to you from the studios of 2RRR. Well, what's on the show today? I'm talking with garden designer Peter Nixon about garden challenges. Then we're growing mushrooms and vegetable heroes, plus garden jobs for the weekend with Steve McLean.
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1: Would you like to know about plants you won't find in any big box stores, in their garden section even? You may not find them at your local nursery, but I'm sure they'll order them for you. And it may mean, though, that you need to go to a plant fair or order plants online as well. Let's find out more. It's time for the Design Elements segment on Real World Gardener. In the studio, I've got now retired landscape designer, only recently though, so he knows everything still. It's Peter Nixon. How are you today, Peter?
2: Very well, thanks, Marianne.
1: So now we're talking about the autumn garden, so which is...
2: Autumn gardening, yeah. So
1: last week we started on small trees for this particular garden challenge. We mentioned Plumeria bahamaensis, which is a evergreen frangipani. And
2: because we're still in the small tree group and for limited space, the Tabernae montana cerifera, the paper gardenia tree. So it's nothing to do with gardenia except that come from the same family, the Rubiaceae.
1: Yeah, and I guess it's got a lovely scent. Actually, you know what? The scent is nothing like a gardenia at all.
2: No. But if you were pressed to try and give it a common name, it's not bad. It's just that botanically nothing to do with gardenias. So Tabernae montana cerifera, that actually comes, I think, from Pan-Pacific Islands. I don't think New Guinea Highlands, but it must come from, if it's islands, then high enough up the hill that it would relate to us in eastern Australia in cool subtropics, frost-free.
1: Yeah, I have it growing in my garden. It's quite large now. I was thinking I might have to prune it back so it doesn't grow taller
2: you
1: than
2: can.
1: The...
2: You can.
1: Yeah.
2: Just have to stand back and see, well, which bits will I take it off so it doesn't look like it's been cruelly treated. And then there's one other there that also responds to limbing up. It's a fuchsia. So it's another interspecific hybrid between paniculata and arborescens, and they've called it Blutini, Blutini.
1: Great name.
2: And that's really big, related to the fruit, which is quite luscious looking and probably the size of a jelly bean, but doesn't have the curve in it.
1: Right.
2: And it's bright purpley blue, so Blutini.
1: Okay, so that's the fruit, right. And then you've got Brugmansia aurea.
2: So for my money, I wouldn't be bothered really with any of the other Brugmansias. They're such a Solanaceae. Got to watch that family because the predation is really high. So there's that large ladybird that gets on it and just desiccates the leaves on most of them. That one attacks the Candida, the Suavolans, and one other, and all the into specific hybrids. But this aurea, Brugmansia aurea, no predation.
1: Ah.
2: No predation. Comes to the end of its life after about 7 years because the canopy gets thinner and thinner. All of them are rain-triggered into flower.
1: Yes.
2: And that one's no exception. But the bloom on it, beautiful pastel yellow. So that's quite a step away from quite a lot of the other hybrids without all the predation problems. Right. And probably reaches about 5 metres.
1: Yes, I have a few Brugmansias too, but some of them you need a, like you always like to say, a whip and a chair because they just like
2: I know.
1: Growing crazy.
2: Yeah. Yeah. Oh, well, the rule with them is when in doubt, cut. Otherwise, you'll wind up with something fairly rainy. All right. So that all of that is high summer period. For high spring, taking a step backwards, really for most of Australia, this one.
1: Yeah.
2: Not just constricted to cool subtropics, but Brachychiton rupestris. So Brachychiton, it's the Currajong group. And this one, it's been grafted onto the Queensland bottle trunk, which is the rupestris, grafted with a Bidwilli hybrid called Little Ripper. And that grower no longer does those.
1: Oh, no.
2: But he had them out in the paddock for years at Beachmere on the sunny coast. Brachychiton rupestris grafted onto a Bidwilli hybrid called Little Ripper. And the big advantage with that, it's got a Bidwilli flower, which doesn't tend to just fall apart. Doesn't what's the word, fall apart? Something that
1: disintegrate.
2: That doesn't disintegrate. That's the word I'm grabbing for.
1: Yeah.
2: It tends to stay on longer, so it's a cleaner flower. And the flower colour is perfectly between red and pink.
1: Now, if he doesn't do it anymore, who's going to do it? Nobody.
2: Exactly. Well, somebody might take that up.
1: Okay.
2: That tree, because of its rupestris trunk, that could probably grow in just about anywhere in Australia, all the way to Tasmania. Okay. And then Justicia adhatoda, the Malabar nut. That is easily the biggest Justicia that I know. It would reach about 4.5 to 5 metres if you let it. And it has a white flower in the winter. And after it's flowered, you need to give it a little bit of a cut so that it maintains its shape. And it does need to grow, preferably in the north, but it'll take just about any aspect, really. But the less sun that it gets, the more that you'll have to cut to keep a nice shape. And then one other there, Acacanthra, A-C-O-K-A-N-T-H-E-R-A, Acacanthra oblongifolia, the Bushman's poison, which has a very fragrant panicle white flower in the high spring, and then followed by a very poisonous black
1: berry,
2: matte coloured berry, which you must pick all those off so that your dog doesn't eat it.
1: Oh gosh. Now, is this shrub the one with variegated leaves?
2: You could get one,
1: okay.
2: But it tends to not have as much vigour. This would reach, this Acacanthra, the Bushman's poison, that would reach probably 4.5 or 5 metres if you let it. And it's tough as an old boot. It could grow just about anywhere, even in the south. Won't flower as well there, and the leaves will become wider to catch more light. And then moving on from high spring to autumn, Hibiscus mutabilis, and that's when the Rose of Sharon flowers. Mm. So that one mutabilis, so it opens white and then ages pink, and it looks like a big fluffy double flower. I always think, oh, that's a puff plant.
1: Oh, I know the puff plant, yes.
2: Yeah, so mine's well deciduous at the moment, and when it comes into the deciduous period, it's good to get stuck into that with a pruning saw, and it only flowers on the new stems, the new whips. Then in winter, the Mexican bushmallow, so Phimosia umbellata, so it does belong to the hibiscus group. Oh, what's the Malvaceae?
1: Yeah.
2: As does the Dombea ianthotrica. So those two, Phimosia umbellata, the Mexican bushmallow, flowers in the winter, as does the Dombea ianthotrica. But the Dombea ianthotrica is not a shrub, not a small tree, and not a climber. So it's a climber shrub.
1: Oh, okay, scrambler.
2: If there's support, it'll lean on it. And instead of the flowers being upright, like the Phimosia, they're pendulous on a string. So they hang down,
1: right,
2: downward facing. And they're perfectly between orange and red.
1: Well, there we have it. That's the end of that particular rush on functional selection, screens, annuals, bulbs, and small trees for limited spaces. Once again, Peter, thank you for sharing your knowledge on Real World Gardener.
2: A pleasure, Marianne.
0: Real World Gardener, investigating new ways to garden with Marianne Cannon.
1: And that was Peter Nixon, retired garden designer, but still a font of information. He mentioned quite a few plants there. I'll only repeat a few of them. One was the paper gardenia, then Brugmansia aurea, which is, of course, is a type of angel's trumpet, the Justicia adhatota, Malabar nut, and Hibiscus mutabilis, Rose of Sharon. So that's just a few of the ones that Peter mentioned. If you have any questions, why not email us at realworldgardener@gmail.com or write in to 2RRR PO Box 644 Gladesville, New South Wales 1675. Still to come, growing mushrooms and vegetable heroes, plus garden jobs for the weekend.
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1: Time for Garden Jobs for the Weekend with Steve McLean.
4: Yeah, and as usual, there's always jobs to be done over the weekend. Keep sweeping up fallen leaves, as we've just mentioned before, with those deciduous trees. Those fallen leaves are mainly due to them at this time of year, and they are great for adding. That is, the leaves are great for adding to your compost pile. If you're starting out growing veggies, there's no point growing 20 cabbages, and I think we've all been caught with that before, if your household won't eat them. Herbs like parsley, coriander, and chives are a great entry point. They're easy, productive, and used regularly in the kitchen. From there, leafy greens like lettuce, spinach, and rocket are quick to grow and very forgiving. Next, focus on your soil, as we always should do as good gardeners, because this is where many new gardeners come unstuck. You can have the best seedlings in the world, but if they're planted into poor water-repellent sand, they'll struggle. If you're starting from scratch, a ready-to-grow mix is the easiest option. If you're improving an existing garden, adding organic matter, minerals, and structure will make a significant difference. And lastly, you know, those weeds, they're not taking a break at all. So half an hour a day should keep them in check.
0: Throw in a seed and watch your garden grow on Real World Gardener with Marianne Cannon.
1: Yes, indeed. It's time for Vegetable Heroes, and today I'm thinking about growing mushrooms. Some of you know that mushrooms are actually fungi and grow differently from fruits and vegetables. They begin life as fungal spores, and when the spores germinate, they grow into a lacy filament-like root network called mycelium. It's when this mycelium has stored enough nutrients or is mature to give fruits that we get those mushrooms that we like to see and eat. Did you know that the first mushrooms grown commercially in Australia were grown in disused railway tunnels in Sydney in the late 1930s? Later, they were grown in fields only covered with straw and hessian bags. And of course, there's quite a lot of varieties that you can grow at home. You may already know that the standard white button kit comes in a cardboard box with compost and casing material that you have to wet and put on top of the compost in the box. Same goes for chestnut button mushrooms. Growing mushrooms is easy if you stick to a few basic guidelines. Now, they thrive without any light, and unlike green plants that convert sunlight to food through photosynthesis, the mushrooms get all they need from the growing medium or compost. When you get your kit, find somewhere indoors where there's no wind or direct sunlight. Better still, if it's a bit humid, like your laundry. A good idea is to keep your kit off the ground and out of the way of the family pet. And it's not a good idea to grow your mushrooms deep inside a cupboard or pantry because the air is pretty dry. Plus, if you can't see them, you might forget about them. Once you get your box home, start immediately. A short delay of a week is okay. A month is too long and not a good idea. If you keep it long, you'll get fewer mushrooms. Now, open the box, remove the small bag called casing. Casing is used as a covering to hold water and protect the mushroom mycelium growing in the compost. Leave the large bag of compost inside the box. You'll also notice that this bag is not sealed closed to allow the mushroom fungus to breathe. The compost may appear brown if newly inoculated with spawn, but if it's mature, it will look frosty white or mouldy as the mushroom mycelium grows through it. If the compost is brown, close the kit and keep it at about 18 to 22 degrees for 7 to 10 days before adding the peat moss casing layer. Now, open the large plastic bag, spread the casing evenly over the entire surface of the compost, but don't pack it down, leave it loose and fluffy. The casing should cover all the compost and be about 2 centimetres deep. Then mist or sprinkle the casing with an additional 1 cup of water. Wait about 5 minutes and then scratch or ruffle the entire surface of the peat moss to about 2 centimetres in depth. Then the roughness of the casing creates a microclimate where the young mushrooms can form. Well, that completes setting up your kit. When are they ready? They are mature and ready to be picked when the thin veil covering the gills under the mushrooms begin to tear open, no matter what the size of the mushroom is. Why are they good for you? Even though they're in the vegetable aisle in the supermarket, mushrooms could be in with meat, beans or grains. That's because mushrooms contain 3.3 grams of protein for every 100 grams of mushrooms. That's about 3 button mushrooms or 1 flat mushroom. They're low in calories, they're fat-free, cholesterol-free and very low in sodium. 1 serve of mushrooms has 20% of your recommended daily intake of some of the important B group vitamins, as well as selenium, and nearly as much potassium as in a banana, and vitamin D. Yes, you heard right, they're the only source of vitamin D in the produce aisle and one of the few non-fortified food sources. They also contain dietary fiber. And that was your Vegetable Hero segment for today. Still to come,
0: from Adelaide to Armidale, across Australia on the Community Radio Network.
1: It's time for the longer chat of garden jobs for the weekend. On the line from Austria is Steve McLean, biology educator. How are you going, Steve?
4: Yeah, good, thank you, Mary. Yeah, not feeling jet lagged at all.
1: Fantastic. Well, let's get on with the listener question. It's Lauren from Empire Bay on the central coast of New South Wales. She's saying her viburnums are growing in pots, looking sick. They're dropping their leaves and there's a few spots on the remaining leaves. She's actually sent a photo of the plants, but it was difficult to tell what was happening.
4: On closer inspection, Lauren noticed that there were little black specks on the back of the leaves, and some of the leaves had the typical silvery look that you might see on azaleas also, something that my azaleas suffer from. But these plants are troubled by sap-sucking insects.
1: On azaleas, it's the azalea lace bug, but on viburnums, it's more likely to be thrips or spider mops. As there was no webbing to be seen on the leaf, then it was most likely thrip.
4: Thrips are tiny, slender insects, about 1 to 2 millimetres long, that feed on plant tissue by puncturing the cells and sucking the sap. And I remember we talked about last week, I think it was, about the phloem, and that's what they're puncturing into and sucking the sap. And left unchecked, they can stunt plant growth, cause flowers to drop and spread incurable plant viruses.
1: And the damage looks very similar to what you get on azalea leaves, actually. It's like a silvery or bronze-coloured mottling, speckled with tiny black dots of frass, which is the insect waste, on the underside of the leaves, which is what Lauren is seeing.
4: The best way to treat this problem is to spray the leaves, especially the underside of the leaves, with insecticidal soap or neem oil. Treatments must be repeated weekly for 4 to 6 weeks to break their reproductive cycle.
1: And let's go on to the hortum, which is deciduous or abscission. Now, deciduous, it might seem obvious to some, but for others, deciduous is a term not used that much at all. And deciduous trees and shrubs are plants that lose all their leaves every year around the same time, usually in autumn as the weather cools.
4: It doesn't mean the tree or the shrub has died, but is a survival mechanism, because for most parts, the deciduous trees evolved in those countries that have extremely cold winters, often with the ground freezing over. And that's part of the reason why in my part of the world in Queensland, we don't see very many deciduous trees.
1: But where you are now in Austria, you would see a heap of deciduous trees.
4: Got quite a few out the back of where I am right at the moment, actually.
1: Anyway, with the ground freezing over, that means the water uptake is not possible. And since leaves continuously lose water vapour through transpiration, retaining them in winter would lead to the plant drying out.
4: Losing the leaves allows the tree or shrub to conserve energy by avoiding the constant maintenance of leaf tissues, which are prone to damage from frost and heavy snow.
1: Before the leaves drop, the tree reclaims valuable resources like nitrogen and minerals, storing them in the branches and roots for use when new growth begins in spring.
4: This process is triggered by shortening of daylight hours and cooler temperatures in autumn, and the signals then initiate a hormonal shift within the plant. Growth-promoting hormones like auxin decrease, while the concentration of ethylene, which promotes detachment or abscission, increases.
1: Before separation, the breakdown of the green pigment chlorophyll allows other pigments like the yellow and orange carotenoids to become visible, creating that seasonal color display. And some trees, especially like maples, even some viburnums, have this particular display.
4: I think I remember, Marianne, a few weeks ago, we might have been talking about one that is not native to Australia, but commonly seen in the East Coast, the liquid amber.
1: Oh, yeah, that's true. And you said yours colours up quite nicely too, so that's good.
4: Yeah, absolutely, yeah.
1: All right, let's go on to the plant profile, which is beehive ginger, which I believe you've got growing in your garden back in Queensland. I am very envious.
4: Yeah, we've got a beautiful little patch of beehive ginger. They certainly put on a display around this time of year, actually, but they started a few months ago.
1: All right, so it's absolutely one for the wish list. So we're talking about beehive ginger or Zingibar spectabile. And honestly, the name says it all.
4: That flower head, which we're seeing at my place at the moment, and we use the word flower head quite loosely because what you're really seeing is a stack of waxy bracts. Looks almost exactly like a beehive hanging on a stem, and it starts out with a fresh lime green colour that slowly transforms through yellow, orange, and eventually a deep burnished red. One plant, multiple colours over a long season, it's really a showstopper.
1: And here's a fun fact for you. Those waxy bracts actually collect little pools of rainwater between them, and in the wild, that's a deliberate design. Tiny insects are attracted to the water, and the plant's real flowers, which are small, delicate little things tucked in between the bracts, to get pollinated in the process.
4: So what looks like one big dramatic flower is actually a really clever little ecosystem doing its thing. Nature's pretty smart like that, I guess, isn't it?
1: Absolutely. Now, beehive ginger is a tropical and subtropical plant, but it absolutely thrives in a warm, humid climate. So don't be concerned if you live in a temperate area like around Sydney, sometimes referred to as cool subtropical, in fact, can be definitely grown there as well.
4: It loves a sheltered spot with bright indirect light, thick dappled shade under a canopy or on the protected side of the house. Full blazing sun is a bit of an enemy for them, though, because this sun can scorch those gorgeous bracts. So give it a little bit of protection, especially through the hottest part of the day.
1: In terms of soil, it wants something rich, well-draining, moisture-retentive. So work in plenty of compost before planting, especially if you've got sandy soil like I have.
4: It also does very well in large pots, which is great if you're working with a courtyard or balcony garden. Keep it well watered through the warmer months, but ease right back in winter. Like most gingers, it really doesn't appreciate sitting in waterlogged soil.
1: And as far as fertilising goes, you feed it through spring and summer with a balanced fertiliser, something with a good nitrogen content early to push that lush foliage. Then ease back as the flower heads start to develop.
4: Yeah, a liquid seaweed or fish emulsion every couple of weeks works a treat. You know, and those flower heads themselves, they can last for months. They're absolutely brilliant as cut flowers too. Pop them in a vase and they'll hold their colour and structure for weeks. And this is the reason why florists love them for that reason.
1: come winter, the plant will die back to the ground. So don't panic. And I'm sure that newbie gardeners do tend to panic. That's completely normal. It's just resting. Cut the old stems down. Give the clump a little mulch to protect those rhizomes. And it will bounce back come spring. And over time, the clumps will spread. And you can divide them up every few years to share with your friends or fill out other spots in the garden.
4: Yeah, beehive ginger, it's dramatic, long-lasting, low fuss once established, and something a little bit unexpected. If you've never grown one, this season might just be the time to give it a go.
1: I'm thinking about that as well, that's for sure. Well, that's fantastic. It certainly inspired me to get a plant. And it's been lovely chatting with you all the way over the Northern Hemisphere in Austria. Thanks so much. Taking part.
4: No, thank you, Marianne. It's been an experience doing our normal weekly, but doing it from here. It's lots of fun.
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1: Thank you for listening. I hope we've inspired you to search out some unusual plants or grow some button mushrooms from a kit. Tune in next week, because next week I'll be talking with the president of the Ku'ringai Horticulture Society about her dahlia collection. You can hear the whole show again on Mixcloud. Just look for 2RRR programs or follow Real World Gardener on Facebook for the link. If you have a question on wildlife, plants or garden design, we at the team would love to hear from you either via email realworldgardener@gmail.com or write in to 2RRR PO Box 644 Gladesville, New South Wales 1675. Until next week, I'll leave you with a track by the Rolling Stones, Waiting on a Friend. But for me, have a great gardening week. Bye for now.

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1: National Radio News.
2: Good afternoon, I'm Shannon Kirkwood. The cash rate has been placed on hold at 4.35%. The Reserve Bank of Australia says today's decision was unanimous. The RBA says it remains focused on ensuring inflation doesn't become embedded after the impacts of higher oil prices have passed through. It says inflation is still too high. There had been three consecutive rises prior to today's decision. Those increases had added around $342 to monthly repayments on the average loan of around $736,000. New figures show 7 Australians are dying every day to a drug overdose. Scarlett Coppola reports.
3: Preliminary analysis of 2024 data shows 2,596 people died from drug overdose in Australia. That's the highest number on record. The most common drugs involved were opioids, stimulants, and benzodiazepines. Unintentional drug-induced deaths related to alcohol, antidepressants and antipsychotics all decreased from 2023, while those involving heroin and cocaine increased. Males were more likely to die from drug overdose than females. The Pennington Institute says leadership is required to turn the tide of increasing drug harms.
2: The Tourism and Transport Forum says the regional tourism sector will likely lose out when the fuel excise cut and GST rebate expire. The tax relief is due to run out at the end of this month, coinciding with one of the nation's busiest domestic travel periods. Forum Chief Executive Margie Osmond has told AAP regional tourism destinations may suffer when school holiday motorists decide to stay home because of the cost of fuel. From July 1, the median cost of filling a 65-litre tank in the capital cities will rise by around $14.30 for petrol and $34 for diesel. The federal government says it is considering an extension of the fuel excise cut. A tax professor has rejected the warnings from startup founders who say they'll be forced overseas due to the proposed capital gains tax changes. The federal government is attempting to push through legislation to replace the capital gains tax discount of 50% with an inflation-indexed model and a 30% minimum rate. It would see the maximum marginal tax rate for startup founders double to almost 47%. Professor Miranda Stewart has told a Senate inquiry today the concerns of business groups and entrepreneurs are unfounded.
4: Nobody will be 100% happy. In my experience, the CGT is really a kind of compromise tax to ensure fairness and revenue while not disincentivising economic activity. In my view, the reforms as an overall package, and that overall package is quite important, do achieve that policy goal.
2: Other witnesses have spoken about a lack of consultation in the lead-up to the tax changes. And a small population of burrowing bittongs have been released into New South Wales' Sturt National Park. The small kangaroo-like marsupials are part of a project training them to survive alongside their predators, which once had them locally extinct. Now, decades later, the Wild Deserts team have established a 100-square-kilometre wild training zone where invasive predators like feral cats are reduced to low levels, which gives the burrowing bittongs a chance to adapt. Sport now, the New South Wales Blues have spent some time on the MCG surface today ahead of the second Rugby League State of Origin tomorrow night. The Blues hold a 1-0 series lead over Queensland. New South Wales coach Laurie Daly says it's a privilege to be playing at the MCG.
5: I think it's just possibly the excitement of being in a neutral venue, playing a game we love, but playing in a stadium that's just known universally. And I think that's exciting for everyone to be involved in.
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1: Мне бы просто хотелось чаще улыбаться. 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
3: I'm Shannon Kirkwood. A reprieve for mortgage holders, with the Reserve Bank deciding to hold the cash rate at 4.35%. The RBA says today's decision was unanimous. It says inflation is still too high and will likely remain high for some time. Governor Michelle Bullock says today's decision will give the board time to assess this year's rate rises and the impact of the oil supply disruption due to the conflict in the Middle East.
4: We still have to make sure that that inflation problem we had prior to the conflict, that is addressed. And that's really what the recent tightening's been about.
3: Meantime, Treasurer Jim Chalmers says the developments toward a peace deal in the Middle East are welcome.
5: The end of this war can't come soon enough. Australians have already paid a really hefty price for this conflict on the other side of the world, and there are more costs and consequences to play out in the long tail after this conflict.
3: While CPA Australia says it's a brief reprieve for borrowers, but high cost burdens facing consumers and businesses remain. An arrest has been made as part of a Victoria and New South Wales police investigation into the movements of Desmond Freeman. Freeman fatally shot two on-duty police officers in Porpunka last year, sparking one of the biggest manhunts in Australian history. Police say they've executed seven warrants today at properties across New South Wales and Victoria. They say a 64-year-old man has been arrested in Wodonga and is being interviewed. There's also been a second arrest on unrelated outstanding warrants. Police say Freeman was shot and killed after a standoff with police at a property west of Wodonga in March. Eight people have been killed after a US Air Force B-52 crashed after takeoff from a base in Southern California. The incident occurred at Edwards Air Force Base. The aircraft was on a routine test mission. Boeing has confirmed two of its employees were on board. Colonel James Hayes says the victims included military, government civilians and government contractors.
6: Today, Edwards Air Force Base experienced a horrible tragedy and we lost eight great Americans. This crash is deemed to be unsurvivable. And right now, our thoughts and prayers are with the families of those that lost their loved ones.
3: The cause of the incident is yet to be determined. In Far North Queensland, eight teenagers and two adults have been charged and seven stolen vehicles recovered. One of the recovered vehicles was allegedly stolen from a Townsville driveway yesterday. A woman was cleaning the rear of her car with her baby asleep inside when the offenders allegedly got in the vehicle and drove away. The group returned soon after, placing the baby on the curb before driving away again. The baby was assessed and cleared of any injuries. New data shows improvements in student behaviour and well-being since a ban on mobile phones in high schools came into effect in South Australia. Scarlett Coppola reports.
7: South Australia banned the use of mobile phones by students at public high schools in 2023. Data from the Department for Education shows an 82% decline in matters related to mobile phone use in Term 1 of this year compared to before the ban was introduced. Over the past 2 years, inappropriate behaviour involving a device declined by 48%, while social media issues like cyberbullying decreased 74%. The state government says the policy continues to play a key role in helping to address antisocial behaviour at schools and improving learning outcomes.
3: To Sport, Geelong coach Chris Scott says Jeremy Cameron is a certain starter for the clash against Fremantle on Thursday night in Perth, but Tom Stewart's availability due to concussion remains unclear. Geelong will be out to end Fremantle's club record 12-game winning streak.
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9: I think I'm pretty careful with my toddler when it comes to safety around the pool. But it scared me a bit when I heard that 37 children under 5 drowned in Australia in 2006 and that over half of them drowned in pools or bathtubs. What should I be doing to keep my son safe?
10: 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Keep the bath plug out of reach of small children and never leave children alone in the bath. Keep liquid-filled buckets out of reach of children and empty children's paddling pools as soon as they've finished using them. Make sure you close top-loading washing machines, keep fish ponds covered, install rigid covers over spas and, where possible, fence any dams close to the house.
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0: Afternoon, everyone. Welcome to the second episode of our backyard broadcast.
1: Yeehaw!
0: Yeehaw! I love that! If you can't tell by the voice, we have emerging, soon-to-be local legend, Lucas Saunders here.
1: Yes, it's me! Hi, Tubob! It's Lucas Saunders. Going by Luella as well.
0: That was amazing. That was smooth.
1: Thank you. I've got some energy.
0: We were both talking about how we were incredibly, incredibly nervous.
1: Yeah, before, a little bit.
0: But I don't know. You seem to be going to do okay, I reckon.
1: Yeah, just don't swear. How many swear words am I allowed?
0: One per show.
1: Okay.
0: Two if they're...
1: Should I get them out now?
0: Yeah.
1: Frick!
0: I love it. Okay, so I obviously know who you are, but... Tell the audience who might not know.
1: Okay, so hi guys, my name is Lucas Saunders. I'm a proud Biripi woman. I'm a Saunders from our beautiful Biripi country here. I love making music. I've been singing for a long time, and I'm from a family full of musicians and performers, which is just kind of a code word for show off. Mm. We're all just kind of show offs.
0: It's good to be a show off sometimes.
1: Yeah, we love being on the stage, and my dad's a stand-up comedian. Some of you might know my dad, Andy Saunders, and my little brother is a rapper as well. He's going by Tula on Spotify, and he just won Triple J Unearthed High, Indigenous High.
0: Yeah. Sick.
1: Yes.
0: That was good. I've always... knew you, Luca, for a long time, obviously. Yeah, you know, watching...
1: Have you been stalking me?
0: Yeah, you know me. No, watching from the sidelines, in awe, but...
1: Oh, thanks.
0: But when I did kind of... When our circles collided, if you would say, is when you started your band,
1: Luella DeVille.
0: Yeah, tell us about that.
1: So, it was end of last year. What year is it now? So, end of 2025... I was in quite a rough point of my life, actually, and I needed some direction. So I came back to music after quite a long time of modelling. And my mum found a very charismatic, charming guitarist from the area, Jack the Bread Guy.
0: The legend.
1: Found him on Instagram. And we did go to school together, but I didn't go to school much, so we didn't really cross paths.
0: I love the honesty.
1: We didn't cross paths until I approached him end of last year, and we were going to do some duo stuff, and then all of a sudden, we've got a 5-piece band. I don't know how that happened. Randomly, it just happened, and I feel like it happened so perfectly. It's exactly what I needed in my life at the time, and I think we've been a band... for 6 months now. I think we started performing live 1 week after we formed as a band. Crazy. So we started performing 6 days after we started rehearsing. And then it's just been flat out ever since. We haven't even gotten the chance to really record any recordings. Put out any music.
0: But... speaking of music being put out.
1: Yeah.
0: Oh, how was that for a segue?
1: Oh, that was good. Set that up.
0: Luca, stumbling my words here, have put out your first song.
1: I have.
0: Under the name Luella, which...
1: yes.
0: I meant to ask you. This is... yeah. It's titled as Luella. Your band is Luella DeVille.
1: Yes. So my middle name is Ella, and my whole life I've gotten the nickname Luella. Okay. So... I love my name Luca. It's very kind of original for a girl, but there are a lot of male artists under the name Luca. Yeah. So I decided I'm going to be Luella from now on.
0: It's cool.
1: Mum and dad call me Luella.
0: It's got a good ring to it. It does.
1: Thank you.
0: Wouldn't you agree, Cameron, for the one cameo on this episode?
2: I would agree. Good afternoon, everyone.
1: Hi,
2: great
1: Cameron.
2: To be here. I just had to be here this afternoon because not only is Luca one of my favourite people in the world, but I am forever blessed to be the guy that conducted your first ever proper radio interview.
1: True, at Jarrabilla.
2: At Jarrabilla, Beats on the Bank. Yes. And how much fun was that?
1: That was such a good day. I think that was like... my first gig with my band Luella DeVille, where we really, really clicked as a band.
2: Yes,
1: that was
2: absolutely.
1: Such a good show for us.
2: Such a good show. Such a great day. Mm-hmm. Such a great performer. Such a beautiful person, Luca.
1: Oh, thank you.
2: Always a pleasure to see you. I'm going to give you and Finlay some space now to enjoy music and have a great time.
1: Oh, thanks, Cameron.
2: But thanks for having me in for a little while.
1: You guys are so good at this.
0: Oh, you know.
1: You guys are so good at talking.
0: It took a long time.
1: No.
2: Yeah, we're kind of like naturals now. We're seamless, aren't we, Finlay?
0: We that's a reference you wouldn't get, but I'm known as Mr. Seamless.
1: Really?
0: Yeah, yeah. So yeah,
2: that's also me sometimes as well, back when we were doing shows together. It's also me sometimes, but yeah.
0: Right, now let's seamlessly transition.
2: Ooh, nice one.
0: Into Luca's first ever release song to the public.
2: Oh, let's go.
1: Let's do it.
0: Forever.

0: That was sick.
1: Thanks. That was my first time hearing it on the radio.
0: Well, there you go.
1: Yeah, to Bob.
0: How was it?
1: Oh, I felt good about it. Mm-hmm. Yeah.
0: Yeah.
1: I felt really good. That was fun.
0: All right. Well, you already mentioned him earlier, but the next song I'm going to play is by your brother, Tula.
1: Yes. My little brother. Let's talk about this guy.
0: Okay.
1: Okay. Let's. Tyler Saunders. He is 5 years younger than me, and he's just about as tall as me now.
0: Okay.
1: So people are mistaking us as twins or a couple. It's like siblings or dating.
0: How does
1: but
0: that
1: we're
0: feel?
1: So similar. We look so, I don't like it. He's really cock blocking me. He is. Sorry. Am I allowed to say?
0: Yeah. Remember, you're allowed one big swear word.
1: One big swear word.
0: Or two little ones.
1: Okay. I think I've just like.
0: You just use up one little
1: all
0: one.
1: All of it. Okay. But he has been. So he's very talented. He's been dancing his whole life since he was, I don't know, maybe 5, 6, 7.
0: Yep.
1: He's been busking on the streets of Melbourne. I was.
0: Wait, what? I didn't know that.
1: Yeah, Tyler's a very good break dancer.
0: Right.
1: Yeah, so the how that started is we were at Culture Kings in Surfers Paradise.
0: Yeah, yeah, yeah.
1: And he was dancing to the music out the front of Culture Kings and there was quite a crowd and I'm like, we have to capitalize on this. I put his cap down out the front. All of a sudden, there's $100 bills flying at him. Not $100
0: bills. Oh, I was gonna
1: sorry. Oh, I always make a good story better. But this is actually true. Do you know B.O.B., the rapper?
0: I do, actually. Yeah.
1: Yes, he raps on, do you think that airplanes?
0: Yeah. Yeah.
1: He was there and we got photos with him and he did like pass Tyler $100 bill.
0: No
1: slipped
0: way.
1: $100 note. And that's where the busking thing started. We were like, he's cute. Mm. He's got good rhythm. We're going to make so much money on off of this little human.
0: That's pretty cool.
1: And so he did keep all his money. He gave like large chunks of it to charity when we were in Melbourne. But
0: nice.
1: He did buy a lot of electronic helicopters and remote control cars and drones. That was his passion back then. And so he was making $500 every hour in Melbourne on the streets.
0: That's
1: busking.
0: Ridiculous.
1: So we always knew he was really good at performing. He was really good at that. But I think within the last year or two, he really decided he loves rap music, loves listening to it. He's going to make music. Mm. And we always thought he would, you know, venture into some kind of performing arts career, but we didn't know it would happen this quickly. And I've been making music for like 4 years. I'm like, dude, just build a house or something. Let me have something. So Tula has just won Triple J Unearth, Indigenous High. And that means that he gets to work with year or two. He really decided he loves rap music, loves listening to it. He's going to make music. Mm. And we always thought he would, you know, venture into some kind of performing arts career, but we didn't know it would happen this quickly. And I've been making music for like 4 years. I'm like, dude, just build a house or something. Let me have something.

0: mentored by a really incredible Indigenous rapper named Nookie, who is friend of ours as well.
1: Seriously?
0: Yes.
1: You know Nookie?
0: Yes, we love Nookie.
1: Nice.
0: He's so good.
1: What you're trying to tell me, mm-hmm. because you are a self-confessed competitive person.
0: Yeah.
1: The whole family's competitive.
0: Yeah.
1: That's a good thing.
0: Honestly, I think it's just me and my little brother. Mm. We're quite competitive with each other. Not with music, just games and stuff.
1: Okay.
0: Me and my ex-boyfriend used to fight over Uno and Monopoly. Like, I don't think if you're in a relationship, you really shouldn't play board games.
1: Yeah, yeah.
0: Not you.
1: That'll test it. That'll test it.
0: we didn't last. I'm single because of Monopoly, and I'm suing.
1: Oh, the Monopoly man better watch out.
0: Yeah.
1: All right, so here it is. Tula.
0: This is Float, my favorite song by my little brother Tula.
1: Let's go.

0: You may now apply.
1: You may now
0: apply. Your 3D glasses.
1: Your 3D

0: sick song. I've never heard that before.
1: Thank you. That was on your pick, that is one of my favorite Michael Jackson songs. It's called 2000 Watts. And he sings in his low register, which is not something that he uses a lot. So I think it stands out. And I love the beat in that song.
0: That's pretty cool.
1: Yeah. Yeah. Any song that I can dance to is my favorite song.
0: Which, actually, you're so good at these transitions because I was about to talk about that. The only time I've ever seen you live still is at Obatav. You played there.
1: That was one of our very first ones.
0: No, that was phenomenal. What are you talking about?
1: Thank you.
0: No, that got me like jealous in an inspiring way.
1: Thanks. That's what we try to do.
0: I mean that as a compliment. Like it made me want to be better than you.
1: Really?
0: I know that sounds like backhanded, but genuinely that's
1: I'm saying those high praise. Thanks. We loved the energy of that gig, but I think we only had like 2 weeks to learn 45 songs. That's so it was crazy. Quite rushed, I would say. And one of our first ones, like energy wise, we hadn't really figured it out yet. But the boys are so talented. Mm. I play with Ryder Ibe on the drums, and then Riley Brown on bass, and then Pacey McCauley on keyboard and guitar, and Jack the Bread Guy. I don't even know his last name.
0: Do you seriously know?
1: Jack the Bread Guy on lead guitar.
0: Look, we won't dox him on air, but
1: no. But they can just do anything that I need them to do musically. I just make sounds.
0: Yeah.
1: I just pretty much work with onomatopoeia. I'm like, do this. Bang, bang, boom, bang. And they do it.
0: You want me to do that as well?
1: Yeah.
0: Okay. Bang, bang, boom.
1: Bang.
0: Bang.
1: And then they'll do it.
0: That's sick.
1: Yeah.
0: I like that a lot.
1: That's it. That's how we work.
0: What really stuck out to me at that gig, like you mentioned before about, you know, it's really dancey and stuff.
1: Yeah.
0: But also, the original's a killer.
1: Oh, thank you.
0: But your covers are absolutely phenomenal.
1: Thank you.
0: The best picks for songs, and they're just executed amazingly.
1: Thank you.
0: When you started the gig with Genuine's Pony.
1: Yeah!
0: I my jaw dropped.
1: That is one of my favorite. That's if we do any 30-minute set, that's the cover that we play. I think we're up to maybe our 14th live gig. Really? So,
0: Yeah, top job.
1: We're doing like one really good gig every couple weeks, I think, at the moment.
0: What I'm not sure if you would even slightly remember this, but there was a moment where you got on drums and Ryder started singing.
1: Oh, yeah.
0: And I was with a couple of mates just having dinner
1: while
0: I was watching, and Ryder started laughing. Like,
1: oh, yeah.
0: And I would talk, like I'd turn to the people I was having dinner with. They're not gonna play Feel Good Inc, are they?
1: And we did!
0: Gorillaz are my favorite band of all time.
1: Oh, really?
0: I jumped
1: What's
0: up
1: your favorite
0: screaming.
1: Song by Gorillaz?
0: I'm going to get back to you on that because
1: it
0: will go
1: too long.
0: You won't
1: be able to choose.
0: No. Have you heard on Melancholy Hill?
1: Vaguely.
0: That's a good one.
1: I'll listen to that.
0: Anyway, why I'm bringing this all up about covers is because I have two songs that I want you to cover.
1: You want me to cover?
0: Yeah.
1: Okay, I wonder if I know them.
0: As Luella DeVille.
1: Okay.
0: One, you already know, I'm sure.
1: Yeah.
0: Second one, maybe not, but I feel like you could do both of these in a really cool way.
1: Oh, wow. All right. I can't wait to see if I know these.
0: The first one is Christian Anu, Party.
1: Yes?
0: Yeah.
1: Okay.
0: One of the best Australian songs ever. And then
1: absolutely.
0: The second one is The Strokes, Reptilia.
1: I don't know that song. I do know The Strokes, but I do not know that song.
0: I think you can pull it off.
1: All right. Regardless. Let's go.
0: Here's Christian Anu.

0: You're about to tell us a story.
1: All right. Hey, guys, we're back.
0: Hello. All right.
1: I wanted to tell you about the first time that I met Finlay.
0: Oh, no.
1: There's a real... I don't know where it started, but Jack, the bread guy, who is in my band, Luella DeVille, is also in a band and good friends with Finlay.
0: That's
1: and
0: me, by the way.
1: Yes, Finlay is the person holding this interview. And Pacey is also a part of this story.
0: Yes.
1: I don't know how to tie all of this together, but...
0: You're doing good. You're doing good. Keep it up.
1: The first time I met Finlay, everyone told me his name was Sean. They have like an inside joke that Finlay is Sean. And this person, Sean, was a made-up character, a part of every audience that they've been in. And then all of a sudden, that made-up character actually became Finlay. So I thought Finlay's name was Sean, and I still do. I think that's his alter ego.
0: You know, it all goes to show that you are not the person you present.
1: Yeah.
0: Like, you really just... You think of me as Sean, right?
1: You're Sean.
0: I
1: party guy Sean.
0: I don't know how to think of that.
1: Dancing on the tables and eating Cheetos and stuff.
0: That's what they told you.
1: Yeah.
0: No!
1: Sunglasses and really tight jeans. Sean.
0: That's true. That's true.
1: Yeah. Oh.
0: Because you would remember Pace was in And Juliet.
1: Yeah, is that where you guys...
0: I went to school with Pace. Yeah. But he told the whole... I don't know why he even started this. He told the whole cast that he knew this
1: guy
0: called
1: Sean.
0: Oh, this
1: is and where then, it started.
0: And then he said that Sean was going to come to the last show.
1: Oh!
0: So then he said this in passing. And then when people reminded him, we're finally going to get to meet Sean, he needed to find someone. He invited me. To impersonate Sean and come to the show. And I had a party the night before, right? And he asked me as I was a little intoxicated. I didn't say that, by the way. that I need to edit my driver's license to say Sean Roberts. So
1: he covers everything, this guy.
0: We did a quick Photoshop.
1: You did?
0: Yeah.
1: So did you know what you were... Oh, obviously, because you did the Photoshop, you knew you were going to be Sean that night.
0: Yeah, it was scary.
1: Yeah.
0: It was very scary.
1: Yeah. You
0: know, I'm good at talking.
1: Yeah, and, clearly.
0: You know,
1: you're in the right
0: Stop it.
1: Career.
0: Stop it. You have picked another song for us, by the way.
1: I have.
0: I do this with every guest, as if there has been more than just two.
1: This is the plan.
0: Yes, exactly. To pick a guilty pleasure song. And to pick a song that changed you as an artist, I guess you'd say.
1: Okay.
0: So the first song you picked was Boyfriend by Justin Bieber.
1: Yes.
0: Which, you know, banger.
1: Yeah, I didn't think... I'm never really guilty about anything. I proudly listen to everything.
0: That's the exact same thing Graham said, actually.
1: Really?
0: Yeah.
1: Yeah, he's a confident guy as well. Mm. I don't know. I don't have any icks or guilts. But if I was going to choose one, it would have been Cult 45 by Afro Man. And I just don't think we should play that on T-Bob Radio.
0: Maybe not.
1: So I'm going with Boyfriend by Justin Bieber. I listen to that and also sing it like a lot.
0: Mm-hmm.
1: Sometimes I fixate on a song and it'll be 20 times a day.
0: 20?
1: Yeah. Same song, like over and over again, queued up.
0: I respect that.
1: Thank you.
0: I do. Let's get to it.
1: Let's go.
0: Woo.
1: Boyfriend by Justin Bieber.
0: I like that.

0: There is another story.
1: All right, let's get into this one. So how long ago was this? Probably a month ago?
0: Yeah, not long actually.
1: Okay, me and Finlay, we went to the Old Bar Tavern. Shout out, Old Bar Tavern. And we were with some friends and I love to... Actually, I know that you like to make secret handshakes as well.
0: No, my strategy usually is if just I'm in a group setting... Just go with the flow. I go up to someone, say, you... By the way, you can't see, listeners, but I'm pointing at her. Very
1: in my face.
0: Yeah, very
1: right near my nose.
0: I go, you, let's do a famous handshake. And they always say yes, which surprises me.
1: Really?
0: Surprise everyone.
1: Like, who are you?
0: Into it. But I just wing it. And yeah. The longest I've ever gone for, unbreaking, was 7 minutes.
1: What?
0: Of a handshake.
1: Did you know this person?
0: Yeah, it was Pacey, actually.
1: Oh, of course it was. Oh, my gosh. Yeah. He's your match. Yeah, but I love to make secret handshakes with everyone. Everyone in my band and I have a secret handshake, usually based on what instrument that they play. Me and Jack have a guitar solo handshake. Mm-hmm. And then me and Riley Brown. Oh, wait, no. Ours is not anything to do with the bass. And then me and Pacey have a long one that we made up that day that I don't think we've really done since. But our worlds collided and me and Finlay made up a secret handshake. That requires, what does it require? Do you remember how it starts? There's a cartwheel.
0: I do. We do a big high five.
1: Okay.
0: Do a backwards cartwheel. And then from that point, this was the rule. This is why we never do it because it's dangerous.
1: It's really hard to do, honestly, if you're not around the shops.
0: Yes, because after we do a backwards cartwheel, we have to find a canned corn.
1: Run to the nearest canned corn.
0: Yeah, which... would normally be Coles.
1: And we eat it all. We down it.
0: Yeah.
1: We've never really completed the handshake.
0: We do a run up and smack the cans together and then eat them.
1: And eat them.
0: I don't know how that part started.
1: Do you really remember how it ends? Just when we... the first to eat their can of corn.
0: I'm pretty sure.
1: It's kind of a competition too. Ties back into my competitiveness.
0: I love it. Now, getting back to the music.
1: Okay.
0: You have actually brought in... 2 Guilty Pleasure songs.
1: Oh, yeah.
0: Which...
1: Another one. Yes.
0: Which I thought was too perfect to pass up. Yes. So this is Crazy Frog.
1: Crazy Frog.
0: With Axel F.
1: Get your dancing shoes on, guys. Pull your cars over and dance.
2: Bing, bing, bam, dum, dum, bum, ba, dum, bam, bam, ba, dum, bum, bum, ba, ba, bum, bum, bum,
0: bum. What's going on?

0: I respect that pick so much.
1: Thank you, everyone who just crashed their car. I'm sorry if you did.
0: Oh, I love it. I love it.
1: I'll pass you on the way home. I got to go out to Olba. It's where I live. Thanks.
0: Did you just self-dox yourself?
1: Yeah, I did. You will not find me in Olba.
0: Yeah, okay. No.
1: It's a growing population.
0: It is, it is. You won't find I didn't my think house. We'd be getting into local politics on Tubob. On Tubob. Here we
1: you
0: are.
1: Have to. You have to.
0: We need to get off this before we get cancelled.
1: Mrs. Alison Alliston, I love you. Let me just name some local well-known people.
0: Jack the Bread Guy.
1: Jack the Bread Guy.
0: Luca Saunders.
1: Tula. Andy Saunders.
0: Now you're just naming your family.
1: Yeah. I don't know anyone else. I just know my family. Yeah. Sorry.
0: Now, we've had a lot of your songs, which has been good. They've been amazing, by the way.
1: Mm-hmm.
0: But I want to play one of my songs because I'm selfish.
1: Yeah.
0: Did
1: you make this song?
0: No.
1: Oh, just one song that you love.
0: Yeah, I wish.
1: Is this your guilty pleasure song? No.
0: Nah.
1: You're not guilty about it?
0: This is just my pleasure.
1: Yeah, let's go.
0: This is Kuko. It's called My 45. Have you ever heard of Kuko before?
1: No, I don't think so.
0: Really
1: cool.
0: Really good.
1: All right.
0: Let's go.
1: Did it.

0: All right, go on.
1: We're back on air.
0: We are back on air.
1: Should I introduce this game?
0: I think you should.
1: So, we are going to play Two Truths and a Lie, which is where you tell two true things about yourself and then a lie, and the other person...
0: Who would have thought?
1: And then the other person that you're playing with has to guess which one is the lie. Now, this was really hard for me to think of things that I haven't told everybody because I am a chronic oversharer. Mm. I had to think of the most random things that I've got, so I've pulled them from deep in my memory bank.
0: Okay, I did the opposite. I couldn't think of anything, so I just thought of things.
1: They're
0: going to
1: be very obvious. I rode a whale.
0: Not quite. Who wants to go first?
1: I would love to go first, please. Okay.
0: Yeah.
1: I'll put some like detail into this.
0: Go ahead.
1: So when I was 11 years old, I was surfing at Tarrant's in Wallaby Point. Shout out local beach, Tarrant's in Wallaby Point. That's the main beach. And I broke my nose on a big day when the swell was like 5 foot. And my dad was surfing with me and he looked over and I was like slightly drowning, which I've done.
0: Only slightly.
1: I've done that multiple times. Still not afraid of the water. Nothing stops me. Anyway, there's blood everywhere all over my face and my dad has to carry me out of the water and I'm like borderline fainting on the beach. And yeah, everyone on the beach rushes over. My nose was broken, still kind of broken. Okay, so that's my first one.
0: You've got a good straight face, so I don't actually know.
1: Yeah, I do.
0: That was a lie.
1: Okay, second one, second story. I live near the bush, so I am constantly getting like wildlife off the road and I often pick snakes up. I love snakes, they're my favorite animal. And I've been attacked by a python, like quite a big python. I mean, I've done this a lot of times, so I'm pretty good at staying out of the way of like an aggressive snake, but I'm trying to get it off the road and it turns around and it bites me on my ankle.
0: Oh, okay.
1: It wasn't bad.
0: Okay.
1: Okay, and my third one, I have FaceTimed with Guy Sebastian.
0: Oh, you do know everyone. So.
1: When my parents were on the block in 2019, the TV show, they did a challenge where they had to lip sync on stage, like the famous lip sync show. They kind of, the block took it off as a challenge. And they lip synced to Black Betty and Guy Sebastian was a judge for it. And after the show, I'm like probably 14 or 15 at the time. And I get a FaceTime from my dad. Who picks up the FaceTime? Guy Sebastian. Hey, Luca, heard you're a singer. Keep it up, man.
0: Now, that does sound like something Guy Sebastian would say.
1: Yeah.
0: So, I reckon that's true. I'm going to knock that one out first. I reckon that's true.
1: Okay.
0: So, it's between the snake and the beach, right?
1: Yes, the snake and the beach. Breaking my nose or being bitten by a snake.
0: Did you say you were bitten by a python? Or was it a different snake?
1: A python.
0: Yeah, okay.
1: Like, when snakes bite, they either hold on and they just, like, knock you. It's not... It's not always quite dangerous.
0: How old did you say you were in the first story? Surfing.
1: I was
0: like five.
1: No, 12. Oh, I was 12. And the python happened a year and a half ago.
0: I'm going to say that. I reckon the snake one's a lie.
1: Oh, you win!
0: Yeah!
1: I haven't been bitten by a snake yet.
0: Yet.
1: No, but that's
0: Don't
1: a goal.
0: Hope for it.
1: It's a goal.
0: Okay. No, fair enough. Why?
1: Maybe one day. I love them so much. It'd be a great story.
0: Would be. Would hurt.
1: Just not a bad snake.
0: Just a nice one.
1: Just a nice one.
0: No,
1: All right,
0: my turn.
1: I'd love to hear your stories now.
0: I'm going
1: to
0: do the opposite.
1: Okay.
0: I'm going to just go straight in.
1: All right.
0: I've super glued my mouth shut. I've super glued my fingers shut.
1: What? So much super glue.
0: Or I've super glued my eyes shut.
1: Oh my God. You have not super glued your eyes shut.
0: Oh, okay. No,
1: that's so dangerous. I feel like you wouldn't survive that.
0: No. I haven't super glued my eyes shut. That was quick.
1: So it's a tie.
0: Yeah, okay.
1: Damn it. Shake on it. We've just shaked, by the way. We have not even touched yet, by the way.
0: I've been doing this thing since you first walked in. She offered the high five first.
1: Yeah.
0: And I purposely missed. And I've just been doing that every single time.
1: Maybe 20 times since I've been here.
0: 20 times. I'm surprised you haven't caught on by now.
1: that you've been missing on purpose. Mm. I just thought you had bad eyesight from the super glue.
0: Wow. The super glue. Sorry, that took me a while to catch up. Love it. All right. Well, we really don't have much time left, but we're just going to wrap it up with a song.
1: I want to say thank you so much, Sean, for having me on the radio today. I've had a wonderful time. Hope you can bring me back one day. Thanks
0: so.
1: Too, Bob. Thank you, beautiful Biripi country. Marumbu, which is thank you.
0: Bye-bye. Won't you play the music so the

0: So well, that was short-lived, wasn't it?
1: Very. And I already said goodbye, so now it's going to be awkward. I have to say goodbye again.
0: That's all right. Yeah. Two goodbyes or all right. We'll own it. Thanks so much, Luca.
1: Thank you, Sean Finlay.
0: See you next time.
2: Hello, bye. I'm Shannon Kirkwood. If inflation remains too high, the Reserve Bank governor says the cash rate could rise again. The RBA has decided to leave the cash rate steady at 4.35% today. Governor Michelle Bullock says inflation...
0: That was short-lived, wasn't it?
1: Very. And I already said goodbye, so now it's going to be awkward. I have to say goodbye again.
0: That's all right. Yeah. Two goodbyes or all right. We'll own it. Thanks so much, Luca.
1: Thank you, Sean Finlay.
0: See you next time.
2: Hello, bye. I'm Shannon Kirkwood. If inflation remains too high, the Reserve Bank governor says the cash rate could rise again. The RBA has decided to leave the cash rate steady at 4.35% today. Governor Michelle Bullock says inflation rate could rise again. The RBA has decided to leave the cash rate steady at 4.35% today. Governor Michelle Bullock says inflation

0: for Adelaide's match against Melbourne on Saturday, while Geelong's Jeremy Cameron has been declared a certain starter for the clash against Fremantle on Thursday in Perth, and New Zealand has opened its FIFA World Cup campaign with a 2-2 draw against Iran in Los Angeles today.
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0: Good afternoon, punters, listeners. This is the Two Bob Driving Home Show with me, Fiona. Starting early because of the wires recess. So you got me for 2 hours. Oh, yeah. And, of course, opening the show just to get me in the mood with a bit of beat and a bit of groove is the Style Council. Council Meeting is the name of that track off their Café Bleu album, an absolute classic from 1981. Which is when did Talking Heads get going? Probably, what was the first Talking Heads album? Would have been about 1981, would it not? No, late 70s. Because this next track, the reason it's relevant, is a David Byrne's Who Is the Sky album, released just last year. It's just, I've got a book from authored by David Byrne about what is music, and it's an intense, deeply intellectual read. He's not just a man of many talents musically, but he's also, an intellectual. Yes, that much maligned word, intellectual, means he's got a good brain in his head, and he's smart, and he's educated, and he knows how to communicate it. So let's have a track from Who Is the Sky? Everybody Laughs. This is David Byrne featuring the Ghost Train Orchestra.
1: 1, 2, 1, 2, 3, and...

Well, from that, just that one track, you could say David Byrne, he's still got it, hasn't he? Super groovy stuff. And the whole album is like that. Who is the Sky? And if you were lucky enough, you would have seen him perform a couple of tracks on the Stephen Colbert show. Late night live before he was cancelled by the evil powers that be. But David Byrne was a feature act a number of times and a great guest. A very smart man. And super groovy. All this time after first making it big on... Oh, I just had the sound turned down. I hope you could hear me. I was raving about David Byrne. But well, I have a little public service announcement. Poor lady rang up and their lovely 9-year-old black German shepherd by the name of Cruz has gone missing. Now, Cruz, as I said, is a 9-year-old black German shepherd, wears a red collar, went missing maybe a Sunday week ago. The doggy's chipped. She went missing from North Moto Road. So if anybody knows the whereabouts of a lovely 9-year-old black German shepherd, she's sadly missed by the family. And if you know anything about this dog, this dog is a very much part of the family and is profoundly being missed and pined over. So, if you know anything about a Cruz, the lovely black German Shepherd from North Moto Road around the Moto area, call Roxanne on 0422 077990. That's 0422 077990. That's Roxanne, Cruz's human. And we want Cruz to be reunited with their humans. And their humans need to be reunited with their lovely dog. So there you go. That's what we do on community radio. We try and help out when we can. And, wish for the best for all concerned. What have we got lined up next? Oh, this is Suki Waterhouse from a couple of years ago off her Memoirs of a Sparkle Muffin album. And the track is A Big Love.

Oh, that's Beck. Uneventful Days. From, I think it was his last ever album that he's put out thus far. Hyperspace out of 2019, I think. You gotta love Beck. It was just so many great tracks over the years. And Odelay is one of the AM feature albums all week on 2Bob. Well, it was actually Monday's feature album, but there you go. I'll be playing a track from it a little bit later. Means I do.

0: You love a bit of Beck. 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
0: Oh, I can't help myself, Cam. I have to agree with you. We love live local music. But this is not. This is off a CD. But it is one of my favourites, and I'm playing it. This is a sneaky non-request from the wonderful Finlay, who I hope you enjoyed his show on before this one. This is Gorillaz. Yes, it is. On Melon. Oh, I can't say it now. On a Melancholy Hill. Lovely stuff. Got to get some Gorillaz in your life.

Oh, a couple of, well, all-time great female artists. That last track, of course, was Natalie Merchant, Kind and Generous, which is, like, be kind and generous. Like, how hard is it? Be a whole lot nicer world if everyone was kind and generous, would it not? So that's Kind and Generous. That was from her Ophelia album from 1998. Natalie Merchant, one of the all-time great voices, female voices of modern pop music. Before that, Sheryl Crow. Yeah. Soak Up the Sun. And that's from her, I think, 2002 album. Come On, Come On. So, two great, wonderful female artists. But we've had a little request. This is from Patty for Terry. This is from their first album, Get Better. This is Old Mervs with Where I Go. This is for you, Terry. This is from Patty. Where I Go, the Old Mervs. Let's check them out.

0: Old Merv's there with Where I Go. Just in case you missed it, that was for Terry from Patty. Good on you, Patty. And the Old Merv's, like, who are the Old Merv's? Well, they're an Australian independent rock group consisting of David House and Henry Carrington Jones. The duo have known each other since they were 5 years of age. Started performing together in 2017. They've put out 2 albums. And I believe they are still going. But they're from a small town. Coogeyanup. 256 kilometres southeast of Perth, Western Australia. So there you go. There's so much fresh Aussie talent out there. All around the country, hiding in little town halls where they're performing or even in their bedrooms, not performing, or at least not performing to an audience. They're everywhere. So check out Old Merv's. You may find them. Apparently they found success with their alternative Australian indie surf rock, selling out venues across multiple tours, both locally in Australia and abroad. There you go. Old Merv there. And thank you for the tip, Patty. Let's have a word from a sponsor and clear the decks of my obligations before the raves.
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0: Oh, and just before we get to the raves, it is coming up to quarter to the hour when we normally have the drum beats sounding. Quick check of the weather. What is it doing out there? Oh, it's actually quite a balmy evening so far. 17.3 degrees with 73% humidity in lovely downtown Taree. We're heading for a low overnight of 10 degrees and we mostly clear with light winds. Have we got time for a track? Oh, maybe not. Let's get those drum beats out of the way. Here they are.
2: 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It's 2 Bob Raves.
0: Yes, you are with the Raves. And just so you know, if you hadn't picked it up already, 2 Bob's current affairs program, The Wire, which is normally on at 5 p.m. weekdays, is taking a 2-week production break from yesterday, Monday the 15th of June, and will be returning on Monday the 29th of June, a 2-week break for the good folk from The Wire. And of course, as a consequence of that, the Driving Home show and music will start from the 5 p.m. straight after the 5 p.m. news, which is more room for music on your community radio, 2 Bob FM 104.7. Oh my God, hopefully he's got some stories for us. Dr. Dub is back from his travels and will be serving up your breakfast riddims. Riddims, baby. I think that's, yeah, well, that is it the groovy way of saying rhythms? Rhythms, yeah, man. Again, this Friday morning from 6 till 9 to help get your weekend off to a good start. Yeah, why not start your weekend Friday night with Dr. Dub? He's back. Get into those rhythms. Those rhythms, man. Well, every day of the week, as mentioned, we have feature albums heard after the 10 a.m. news each weekday. Oh, have I got enough volume there? Are you hearing me out there in Radioland? Planet Earth, Radioland. Monday's album was Beck Odelay. Today's album was Jose Gonzalez with Against the Dying of the Light. Tomorrow's album is Courtney Barnett, Creature of Habit, from this year. Brand new album. Thursday's album, Kim Churchill with It's Lovely to Have You Here. That's from 2024. Friday, it's Putumayo presents a Cafe Feminina. Feminina, yes. I always have trouble with when they change that ending, but it's Cafe Feminina from Putumayo. Always groovy. And they're your albums of the week. What? Oh, no, they're the feature albums. The albums of the week are as follows. Josh Pike with Kingdom Within. And Jackie Hunt with Desiderium. Richard J. Franklin with Discovering Lurpine Mara. Whatever that means. Is it a person, a place, a shipwreck? I don't know. Eddie Current Suppression Ring. Eddie Current Suppression Ring is the name of the band. Almost sounds like a mechanical task or part that I need for my motor vehicle. The eddy current suppression ring is broken and you've got to pull the gearbox out to get to it. Eddy current, so I've got to stop the joking. Eddy current suppression ring, their album is called In Light of Recent Events. They're the albums of the week. And as always, good listening all evening on 2BOB. This is the Driving Home Show with me, Fiona, through till 7. Yes, indeed. Then it's The Other Window with Hamish in the building. From 9 p.m, it's the Rainbow Music Show, always great listening, with Owen. 11 p.m, it's Ultima Thule, which is Greek. And my understanding of Ultima Thule meant in ancient Greece the farther reaches of the known world. Often it was, they thought they were referring to Iceland or even, you know, the Shetlands or islands in the far north of Europe. And from the perspective of Greece, that was the ends of the world. But you too can go to the ends of the world and explore what's there with Ultima Thule from 11 p.m. through till 12:30 a.m. when we switch to the community radio network overnight, of which we are a part. Now, let's see. I've got thrown by the old Mervs a little bit. They were groovy, and I'm glad we're aware of the old Mervs coming out of the deep, dark, wonderful plains and forests and beaches of the southwest of Western Australia. Love the southwest. Oh, if you haven't been to Western Australia, check out the southwest, the forests, the caves, the beaches, the surf, the wine, Margaret River, famous for all of those things. Anything, a lot of good things come out of Western Australia, and old Mervs appears to be one of them. Good stuff coming out of Western Australia. Oh, now I'm trying to pad for time while I try and look up what track I'm going to play. I think we have to go with Where It's At. This is track 8 of a classic album from 1996. This is the 30th anniversary. It is Beck Odelay, but this is a track called Where It's At. An oldie but a goodie from one of my favourite artists. This is Beck.

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1: No, oh, I just love that Beck track, Where It's At. Very cruisy, groovy stuff. But in the meantime, let's get back to a track from one of the albums of the week. This is Josh Pike. The album is called Kingdom Within. And here's a track. The track is called Won't Be Heavy, and it features, yes, Missy Higgins. Let's check that out together.

Yes, it's that time to check our atmospheric conditions, otherwise known colloquially as weather. Oh, it was a chilly one this morning. How colloquial is that? Chilly and foggy, first thing. And we're going to have another quite chilly night tonight. But firstly, the forecast for the rest of Tuesday. Mostly clear with light winds. Zero rain. Oh, on to the dawning day ahead of us. That's Wednesday, the 17th of June. Minimum of 10 overnight. Maximum 23. Chance of fog early in the morning. Mostly sunny day with light winds. No rain. Thursday, the 18th. Minimum of 11 overnight. Maximum 22. Mostly sunny. Light winds. No rain. So some chilly overnight temperatures. Hope you've got that extra blankie on the bed. We did Thursday, didn't we? Yes, we did. Friday, the 19th of June, minimum of 11. Again, another cold night. Maximum 23, but it is winter. Partly cloudy for Friday. A slight chance of a shower in the afternoon and evening. With light winds, zero rain for the weekend. Bang, we've got quite a warm night, Friday night. Minimum of 14 degrees, a maximum of 20 going into Saturday the 20th. Forecast is shower or two. Partly cloudy, medium chance of showers, light winds. 0 to 3 millimetres, chance of any rain 60%. Sunday the 21st June, a 9. Now that's getting into single digits. That's cold for our part of the world. Maximum of 19, possible shower, partly cloudy, medium chance of showers, light winds, 0 to 1 millimetres. That's Sunday. Monday, 11 to 20, maximum of 20 degrees. That's Monday the 22nd. Shower or two is the forecast, partly cloudy, medium chance of showers, light winds, 0 to 4 millimetres. So a little bit of rain on the horizon just to keep things damp. Keep the water tanks topped up, perhaps. But as it is winter, we are getting into some pretty cold nights. And mind you, the lowest temperature for the following week certainly down in the valleys, Taree. Colder in the hills, of course. A minimum of 9 degrees Celsius. Well, I have lived in a city that the maximum for a few months would be 9 degrees, the maximum. So, yeah, it's pretty mild, really. Come on. Get that extra blanket and you'll be fine. So there's your weather for this Tuesday. A summary of what you can expect for the rest of the week. And I tell you what you can expect for the rest of the week. Great music here at 2 Bob. Yeah. Especially with albums like this in the Hot Lot. This is probably my fave band of the moment. Yes, it is the Jungle Giants. This is a track called Are You Seeing Anybody? Seeing Anyone, sorry. The Jungle Giants from their Experiencing Feelings of Joy album. And you should maximize that. That's what life's about. Maximizing the experiencing of feelings of joy. We can do that right now with the Jungle Giants.

The Jungle Giants there from their Experiencing Feelings of Joy album. That's a track called Are You Seeing Anyone? And just a little public service announcement. If you're in the North Moto Road, Moto area, we're looking for a 9-year-old black German Shepherd responds to the name of Cruz. That's C-R-U-Z. Cruz has gone missing, and now Cruz is wearing a red collar. I believe he's chipped, and Cruz's humans are really keen to have Cruz back in the family, in the fold, well fed and cuddled and looked after, as was the case normally over its 9-year lifespan so far. So if you are in the North Moto Road Moto area and have seen a black German Shepherd with a red collar especially, it could be Cruz. Get in touch with Roxanne on 0422 077 990. Now, Roxanne is Cruz's human, and Roxanne and the kids and everybody just wants to see Cruz back at home, nice and safe. Now, Cruz went missing maybe a couple of Sundays ago. We think Cruz may have been spooked. He's normally, it's a very friendly dog. He would approach humans quite happily, but not the case lately, we believe. So please look out for Cruz. And if you know anything, get in touch with Roxanne or us here at 2Bob. And let's get on with some more music. Well, it's when a dog goes missing, it's part of the family. And we need to help get Cruz back to the family. Anyway, this next track is The Pale Waves, Change. This is from their Change album, I believe. Here he goes, The Pale Waves. They're kind of groovy. Check it out.

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Oh, straight out of the hot lot. That's Kilby Kennedy with Things We Did on Earth. And that is actually the title track of their new album. And they, of course, are Steve Kilby from The Church and Martin Kennedy from All India Radio. They have teamed up before, and this is a new album just recently released. And it's got some good tracks on it. I like that What We Did on Earth, Things We Did on Earth. What did you do on Earth? It's interesting, but I hope you didn't do this next thing, which is ego tripping at the gates of hell. Don't fall into that trap. No, no, no, don't go ego tripping at the gates of hell. It's a pretty pointless exercise, and the Flaming Lips are here to tell.

That was the Flaming Lips, and that is from one of my all-time favorite albums, Yoshimi Battles the Pink Robots, with a track called Ego Tripping at the Gates of Hell. Don't fall for that trap. No, don't do it, And we're going to pick up the tempo perhaps a little bit. This is, you would have heard of him. You would know him as my favorite Norwegian. This is Kygo off his absolute classic Cloud Nine album. This is a Stole the Show with Parson James and Kygo.

0: Well, of course, the one and only Red Hot Chili Peppers, with perhaps one of the best tracks from one of the greatest albums of the last 40 years. Californication. And before that, it was Kygo with Stole the Show. Before even that, was there anything in existence before that? Or have we just popped into existence with false memories? Who knows? But it was the Flaming Lips, Ego Tripping at the Gates of Hell. Groovy stuff. It is coming up towards... it's perhaps a little more than 12 minutes till 7. When the other window will hit your airwaves. In the meantime, a word from a valued sponsor.
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1: 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We'll look after

Dappled Cities there, straight out of the hot lot on your two bob. FM 104.7 megahertz, of course. It's coming up to the end of the Driving Home show. Stay tuned for The Other Window with Hamish. And I'm going to go out with a couple of good Aussie female artists. Why not? Thelma Plum with Backseat of My Mind and The Boys with Ahead of Myself. Have a great evening. Have an even better week. I'll catch you next Monday, perhaps. In the meantime, yeah, don't go ego tripping at the gates of hell. Get into some Californication. Steal the show. But be aware of what's at or on the backseat of your mind. Thelma Plum.

we developed a window of sorts. The window essentially stretches the membrane between our worlds by capturing errant photons. You are looking through a window into another world.

Some rather delightful but mournful piano there to start the show tonight, coming from Mortus Aureus and The Black Hand, the work of Peter Taylor, who is originally from the UK, based in the UK, but a few years ago moved over to Switzerland. And just today he's announced that he's calling it quits on Mortus Aureus and The Black Hand after 18 years. Which is a great shame, in my opinion. He's done some really fabulous material under that guise over those 18 years. And he just feels it's time to draw it to an end. Apparently it started not too long before his daughter was born. And she's just matriculated from high school, and he feels it's an appropriate time to be pulling up stumps on Mortus Aureus and The Black Hand. And so he did, very suddenly, with minimal fanfare and minimal announcement, or at least minimal warning. And all the material from his Bandcamp page has disappeared, so it's no longer there for your enjoyment, unless you already had it in your hand. Anyway, the track we heard was pretty appropriately titled A Grave Amongst the Spheres, and it comes from his 2016 album The Journal of a Disappointed Man, which came out on Never Anything Records on cassette. You're listening to The Other Window on Two Bob Radio, thanks to Fiona or The Drive and Home Show. I've got some interesting material, great material coming up on the show tonight, including an unreleased track at this stage from Oirum, a fabulous little expose into what's going through his thought processes at this point in time. And we'll also have some material from Aaron Poole and Clay Teeth, great one from Clay Teeth, a couple of new albums coming out from those, and plenty more besides. But first up, before we get to any of that, we'll have some other things, including this, which comes from Orla Wren, also known as Tui, living up in the isolated hills of Scotland. And he's combined on this album with Cyril Seck. Seck is spelled S-E-C-Q. She plays acoustic guitar, harmonium and piano. And Orla Wren, or Tui, as he is also known, is on piano, organ, electronics, field recordings and processing. And the album is called Branches. And the tracks all have slightly French variations on that, just based on their number. So this is Troisième Branche.

Well, it looks like that CD player is going to muck up again tonight, so bear with me one moment while I put the CD into a second CD player, and fingers crossed it will keep us entertained. We'll start again.

That's a track titled Within the Vaults. It's the work of Sileni, which is the alias of Volta Abreu, who's based in Portugal. It comes from an album called Music for Ancient Catacombs, which was released on 8th Tower Records a couple of weeks ago, in the middle of May. And that followed on from, we got there eventually, Souls in Transit, outfit from the UK, a work of Alan Kimmel. And the track was Souls in Transit, number one, from the album Departure Street. Remember, I got that round the wrong way. Yeah, Departure Street is the artist, I beg your pardon. The way it's written on the CD, both on the front and back of the covers, tends to suggest Souls in Transit is the artist, foolish me. On the very wonderful Wormhole World Records label. And not going to be using CD Player 3 tonight by the looks, so that'll cut down my ability to get things prepared. But never mind, we will press on. We started off with Cyril Sec and Orla Wren from their album Branches, and Toisiem Branche, if my French pronunciation is correct. You're listening to The Other Window on 2Bob Radio. We'll have another track from the Music for Ancient Catacombs. This is a little longer track from an artist called Guru Babal, and it is titled Linthre. I'm guessing is how you pronounce it. Linthre is French, I'm guessing, because the gentleman who goes by the name Guru Babal, can't find out his actual name, but he resides in France

Some calming sounds there coming out of Toronto in Canada from Anthine. That's the work of Brad Deschamps. From an album called Dread Beyond. From an album called Currents. The track was Dread Beyond, which was released on Somewhere Cold Records. Not so long ago that was released. When was it? When? I think it was last month, was it? No, it's about to be released. I'm getting twisted around in all sorts of contorted positions. August the 7th is due for release. So it's a precursor to what you will get from a very becoming album. Lovely stuff there from Anthine. Where am I up to? Lost my... Yeah, yes, okay. Prior to that, we heard a long track from Guru Bobol. I was going to look up how to pronounce this, but I didn't get around to it. It was Linthre, L-I-N-T-H-R-E. I'm sure I'm pronouncing that incorrectly, and my sister at my guts for garters, were she listening. And that comes from Music for Ancient Catacombs, released, various artists' album released through Eighth Tower Records. That's all we heard there. Okay, next up I'm going to play a track from Light Vortex, which is the moniker of Chris Moore, based in Queens in New York. This comes from an album released at the start of last month on Mortality Tables called Aurora in Georgian Bay. And this is the title track. 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

0: 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Of life.
1: So this side is matter.
0: And this side, it is mind. Mind and matter. On a deeper level, the four became

That ended suddenly, caught me unawares. You're listening to The Other Window on 2 Bob Radio. And just there we heard a really fabulous track from an even more fabulous album. A collaboration between three people, Gainst, Nate. And I've forgotten just who's behind Gainst, Nate. It's a nonsensical word, G-E-I-N-S apostrophe T-N-A-I-T, two words, N-A-I-T is the second, and the I in that has an umlaut over the I. He's a French fellow, though, I do remember that. Doesn't like to be put out there just who he is. Associated with Low, L-O, and the O in L-O is the Scandinavian O with a line, diagonal line through it. And once again, I'm pretty certain that's a nom de plume because there's no surname associated with it, but it is the daughter of Thierry Mirigaud. And the one person I do know is Scanner. Or confidently know anyway, Scanner, which is the work of Robin Rimbaud. The three of them got together last year and produced these 9 extraordinary tracks which have been released on a CD titled Behind the Door. And the track we heard was the first one on it, and it's called David. It was released through Offen Music. That's Offen as in the German Offen, O-F-F-E-N. Earlier this year in a limited edition of 150 units. I'm pretty certain it's sold out. But if you can get a copy, check it out. It's really awesome, I think. That followed on from Richard Durham and his remix of Ascension by Garrett Wilmer. The original version of that appeared on an album, I'm pretty sure it was called I Dream. And he got a number of people to remix various tracks from that. And as I say, we heard Richard Durham's version of Ascension. The album is called Garrett Whitmer Creative Stories. Creation Stories, I beg your pardon. And we started off with Light Vortex and the title track from the album Aura in Georgian Bay. Okay, next up we've got a track from soon-to-be-released album by Clay Teeth, which is the moniker of Greg Stone, based in Sydney. He's got an album coming out on the 21st of this month through Bush Meditation called The Fading Light. And from that, this is Glazed

just to tell me.

Some utterly gorgeous sounds there, drifting off from Perimeter O. Gorgeous, gorgeous soundtracks from that lady, or it is the work of Pernille Meidel out of France. Yeah, just does absolutely glorious stuff. It really helped me through a troubling period of time a couple of years ago when my father became ill and was decidedly looking like he was at death's door. In fact, he

didn't pass away at that point. He lasted some time longer, but this particular album really helped me through that troubling time. The album's called Acilius. I think I've written that down incorrectly. No, I have Acilius. E-R-S-I-L-I-A-S. So I hope I'm pronouncing that correctly. The track is called Soft Electric Foot. Perimeter O. Just the letter O at the end, second word. That followed on from City, the moniker of Christian Campobasso, who's originally from Italy, but these days appears to be based in Perth over in Western Australia. He's got an album that came out, was it last month, I think it was, in May, middle of May, through Burnt Seed Records. The album is called Solve. No, no, the album is called Unreached. And the track we heard is Solve, S-O-L-V. Created that with modular synths and various found sounds and produced some really interesting material. Quite akin, I thought, to that track by Perimeter O. Prior to that, we heard from Loop and the outfit over in the UK from their album The World Inside Your Eyes. We heard Brittle Head Girl. Haven't heard any Loop for quite some time. We started off with Clay Teeth, the moniker of Greg Stone from Sydney, and the album The Fading Light, and the track was Glazed. And the album is enormously varied. The track that starts off the album is more akin to a field recording with lots of delightful sounds of currawongs and very, very many and varied influences. Particularly in that track, I like the Joy Division overtones, which appear on one or two other tracks as well. Lovely stuff from Clay Teeth. That's Clay as in from the ground, not the name of a person. Clay, K-L-E-Y. This is K-L-A-Y. You're listening to The Other Window on 2 Bob Radio. I'm going to play a very special track. It's a work in progress from an artist that long-term listeners to this show would know I adore, the work of Øyrum, a Danish musician otherwise known as Paul Grabowski. He's got work, as I say, in progress, which at this stage has a three-part title in Danish, and forgive me if this is incorrect, Lys Føler Mørke Føler Loose, which translates, I'm confident about this part, translates to light falls, darkness falls, light. As I say, this is a work in progress, so this is what we might hear something similar to in due course. You're listening to The Other Window on 2 Bob Radio.

You're listening to The Other Window on 2Bob Radio, and just there, the fading sounds of Water is the Sun, a project of Drekka from the US of A, and Adam Parks also from the US of A. Drekka being the moniker of Michael Anderson. The track was John Gould. That's John as in J-H-O-N-N, Gould, and it comes from an album called Ritual Fever, which was released in March as a cassette and also on vinyl through Trom Records. And we started off with, I'm pretty certain this is Luce Fowler, Mark Fowler, Luce. Apologies for the Danish if that's not correct. Translates to light falls, darkness falls, light. Three-part work at this stage by Oyrum, who not only creates extraordinary audio works using lo-fi loops, lots of hiss and noise from instruments, generally speaking, or often at least, from an organ that he has, but also from other instruments, piano and so on, creating some really magical stuff. Not only does he do that audio, but he also creates astonishing artworks, collaged artworks using all sorts of juxtaposition in images, which we wouldn't normally expect to go together, but somehow he creates really striking images using all manner of pictorial sources. Check out his Instagram page to see what I'm talking about. Oyrum, O-J-E-R-U-M. But on Bandcamp, I think he's O-E-J-E-R-U-M. Oyrum. Lovely stuff. In the middle, a long track was from Aaron Poole. It was Painkiller Part 2, which comes from an album called Painkiller. Goodness me, you don't often hear cars outside in the studio, but I did then. Must be a loud vehicle. Painkiller, which was released through Submarine Broadcasting Company on the 29th of May this year. Okay, where are we up to? 3 minutes to go, almost. No. 4 minutes, for 6 minutes to go. Okay, so to get us to the end of the show, I'm going to play a couple of tracks. First up will be a track from Wollongong based outfit Chimers, from their album Through Today, which we almost are. A track called 3 AM, which it's not quite. And we'll finish up with a track from A2516, an outfit which I'm guessing is from the UK, given that the CD comes from the UK on Wormhole World, one of my favourite albums, labels, and yours. The album is called Discarded Vectors, and the track we'll hear will be Scruff. Thanks for listening. Steve will be in the studio next week. I'll be back in a fortnight's time. This is 3 AM.

0: Hey, it's 8-Ball Aiken, and you're listening to 2-Bob Radio. 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
1: 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I'm your host, Owen, and I'm here to give you a fabulous Gay Pride Month. And in the third episode of my Pride Month series, I'll be focusing tonight on bisexual singer-songwriters. I've got a lot of music I want to cover, and we'll start with an artist who was pivotal to my queer awakening. This Canadian electropop singer-songwriter, Lights, and this song in particular is very special to me. We'll start with Skydiving.

That was The Boy in the Black Dress by Youngblood. Youngblood released 2 UK number one albums last year, and from his solo album Idols, I'll play the duet version of Zombie featuring the Smashing Pumpkins.

That was Zombie by Youngblood and the Smashing Pumpkins. Youngblood's other number one UK album last year was his collaborative EP with Aerosmith titled One More Time, and from it is My Only Angel.

0: That was My Only Angel by Youngblood and Aerosmith. Next is a fan request to feature TX2, an American emo and alt-rock band. All four band members are openly queer, and they are led by bisexual singer-songwriter Evan Thomas. This is their latest single about religious trauma and identity. A strong language warning is needed for confession.
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1: That was Confession by TX2. My next feature artist is American singer-songwriter Fletcher. First is a song about having a crush on her ex-girlfriend's new girlfriend, Becky So Hot.

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1: 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That was Party by Fletcher, and next is British independent singer-songwriter Sharba with Staying Groovy.
2: They say when you smile,

That was Lover Girl by Madison Beer. My next feature artist is British EDM and dance pop singer-songwriter Becky Hill, who's just announced her third album, Rebecca, will be out in September, and she's released the first two singles. They are Hands On Me and

Those were More, More, More and Hands on Me by Becky Hill. My last feature artist for this half of the show will be Miley Cyrus. First will be End of the World.

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Tonight is my bisexual pride episode for Gay Pride Month, and I'm covering bi artists that I've featured over the last year, as well as some new music. The last track was Secrets by Miley Cyrus, and my next feature artist is Swedish singer-songwriter Loreen, who is famous for winning Eurovision twice. I'll play her two Eurovision songs, Euphoria and Tattoo.

That was Coming Close by Loreen. I'll do a mini Eurovision section now. Next up is bisexual Lithuanian singer-songwriter Sylvester Belt, who competed at Eurovision in 2024 with the title track of his new album, Sprig.

0: That was Noise by Sylvester Belt. Next is Norwegian by singer-songwriter Kyle Alessandro, who is at Eurovision in 2025. I've got two songs from his new album, Aura. They are Apollo and Backseats.
1: Why do I feel like I'm out of time?

Those were Apollo and Backseat by Kyle Alessandro. Next is another Norwegian singer-songwriter, Aurora, and one of my favourite songs of hers is Cure for Me.

That was Cure for Me by Aurora. Aurora is part of the new techno music duo Tomorrow, which features herself and Tom Rollins of the Chemical Brothers. They released their first album, Come Closer, in April. Get settled in because this is a little bit of a longer track. It is I Drink the Light.

Those were Under Pressure and Heroes by David Bowie. And my last feature artist for tonight's show is Lady Gaga. First from her will be a song from her latest album, Mayhem. It is Abracadabra.

That was Abracadabra by Lady Gaga. She had a few songs on this soundtrack for the Devil Wears Prada 2 movie. So the next song is a duet with American lesbian rapper Doechii titled Runway.

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I hope you've loved my bisexual pride episode for Gay Pride Month, and you can tune in next week where I'll be featuring transgender and non-binary singer-songwriters. And to close out the show, I'll be covering Lady Gaga's queer anthem, Born This Way. Have a fabulously gay week.

death cleaning. That's Pan American. From the new album Fly the Ocean in a Silver Plane. Good evening, I'm Jack Anthony. And welcome to the 1647th episode of Ultima Thule. Ambient and atmospheric music from across the ages and around the world. Coming to you tonight from the studios of Radio CLT in Charlotte, North Carolina. Heard on 2MBS, Fine Music Sydney. 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Across Australia, we're on the Community Radio Network. And in North America, on the PRX. An Asian American composer from Brooklyn, New York, with a new album called Iowa. This is O Young and Memorial

Two tracks from the new album from Seafeel, Darren Seymour, Mark Clifford, and Sarah Peacock, with Everydays and Behind the Scene. You heard Hallucination 1 from Illuvium, from the album Virga 2. Alphaxone and Proto U from the album Back to Beyond, and was Future Underground. The late Klaus Schulze from the album Deus Arrakis, Osiris Part 1. Ian William Craig brought you The Last of the Lantern Oil from the album Red Sun Through Smoke. Heard Marta Corton from the album Blue Era, Lapis Lazuli. Rapoon from the album Cider with Lake. Tetsu Anu from the album YOLO and Supernature. On Time, Out of Time from William Basinski from the album of the same name. And we started things off in our main set with new music from O Young from the album Iowa and a track called Memorial. 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

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Follow us also on Facebook. George Cruikshank returns next week. I'll be back in 4 weeks. I'll leave you tonight with some new music from Okai from the album Chambers. This is Tierra. Good night.

0: 2Bob Community Radio would like to acknowledge the First Nations people of this region, the Biripi and Worimi. We pay our respects to their elders, past and present, and thank them for their patience with us.
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1: A message. 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

0: Northern Ireland. This is Democracy Now!
1: For now, the text of the Memorandum of Understanding has been finalized. The formal signing by the principal parties is scheduled to take place on Friday, with Switzerland being considered as the venue.
0: Iran and the United States have reached a preliminary deal to end the war. The U.S. has agreed to end the blockade of Iranian ports, and Iran has pledged to reopen the Strait of Hormuz. But many questions remain. The deal establishes a 60-day ceasefire window to continue negotiations. We'll speak with Jeremy Scahill of Dropsite News. Then here in Belfast, Northern Ireland, an estimated 20,000 people rallied to condemn racism following days of anti-immigrant violence.
2: So everybody here today is united in support of our migrant and new arrivals. We're here showing solidarity. This is what this city is about. And I say to those racists, you're not welcome. This isn't your city. This belongs to everybody.
0: I'll be joined by two guests here in Belfast, Amnesty International's Northern Ireland director and a leading immigration lawyer. And finally, the Justice Department has approved the $111 billion merger of Paramount and Warner Brothers Discovery.
3: This would put way too much media power in the hands of one giant company that has shown it is very willing to manipulate and censor the news if it makes Donald Trump happy.
0: We'll talk to Craig Aaron of Free Press. All that and more coming up. Welcome to Democracy Now!, democracynow.org, The War and Peace Report. I'm Amy Goodman. Officials in Tehran say they've reached a memorandum of understanding with the United States to end fighting on all fronts in a preliminary peace deal to be signed next Friday. Iran's deputy foreign minister said on Iranian television that the agreement includes a ceasefire in Lebanon, where Israeli forces occupy about a fifth of Lebanese territory and continue to launch airstrikes. The deal extends the ceasefire by 60 days, creating a window for negotiations on other issues, including the future of Iran's nuclear program and the lifting of U.S. sanctions. On Sunday, President Trump wrote on his Truth Social platform, quote, I hereby fully authorize the toll-free opening of the Strait of Hormuz and simultaneously herewith authorize the immediate removal of the United States naval blockade, unquote. Trump went on to write, quote, ships of the world, start your engines, let the oil flow, unquote. After headlines, we'll get the latest on negotiations to end the U.S.-Israeli war on Iran. We'll speak with Jeremy Scahill of Dropsite News. In Lebanon, Israeli strikes on Beirut's southern suburbs killed at least three people and wounded 15 others Sunday. Witnesses said two missiles slammed into an apartment building, causing severe damage to nearby homes and businesses in what Israel's military claim was a precise strike on a Hezbollah command center.
4: We stayed here and didn't flee throughout the whole year. We are not afraid. We will not leave our home no matter what happens. But today we didn't expect this targeting to happen. The children have been terrified, naturally. We will never leave, and whatever happens, happens.
0: Israeli Prime Minister Benjamin Netanyahu said the bombings came in response to Hezbollah attacks on northern Israel. That drew a rare public rebuke from President Trump, who wrote on social media, the attack, quote, should not have happened, particularly on a special day when we're so close to a peace deal with Iran, unquote. Meanwhile, Israel's defense minister, Israel Katz, has promised his forces will remain deployed in southern Lebanon, parts of Syria, and much of the Gaza Strip indefinitely. In Gaza, Israel continues to carry out deadly attacks on Palestinians despite the U.S. brokered so-called ceasefire signed by Israel in October. Earlier today, a Palestinian woman was killed in an Israeli strike in the central Gaza Strip that followed the killings of at least six Palestinians Sunday and three on Saturday. The Palestinian Health Ministry reports the confirmed total death toll in Gaza since October 7, 2023, has surpassed 73,000 people. Nearly 175,000 injuries have been reported. In Britain, four Palestine Action activists have been sentenced as terrorists over their involvement in a 2024 protest and raid on a factory operated by one of Israel's largest arms manufacturers, Elbit. This is the first time in Britain a judge has issued terrorism sentencing enhancements on people who were not actually convicted of terrorism. In May, the four activists were found guilty of smashing up Elbit military equipment. Their prison sentences range from 4 to over 7 years. They must also legally register to a law enforcement terrorist surveillance system for 15 years following their release from prison. Palestine Action co-founder Huda Amiri told Navarra Media in response, quote, "This is the first case and therefore the test case for trying to convict activists as terrorists using a manipulated court process," unquote. In Ukraine, five people were killed in the city of Kharkiv after Russia launched an apparent double-tap strike on medical workers who rushed to put out the flames from an earlier attack. Separate Russian strikes in Zaporizhia and Sumy left two dead and several others wounded. Among those killed was a 73-year-old woman whose car was struck by a Russian drone. Russia also launched its largest strikes on Kyiv in weeks, killing four people, wounding more than 20 others. The attack seriously damaged the historic Kyiv-Pechersk Lavra Monastery, a nearly 1,000-year-old symbol of Ukrainian cultural identity and a UNESCO World Heritage Site. Meanwhile, Ukraine launched large-scale drone attacks targeting Russian industrial sites. The governor of Russia's Tula region says a Ukrainian drone attack killed three civilians while leaving three others injured, including a one-year-old child. On Sunday, Ukrainian President Volodymyr Zelensky said he'd spoken to President Trump about efforts to end the conflict ahead of this week's G7 summit. In Afghanistan, at least two people were reported killed after Taliban police officers opened fire on crowds that had gathered to protest the detention of over two dozen women accused of violating a strict dress code in the western city of Herat, according to the UN. Protests are extremely rare in Afghanistan since the Taliban took back control in 2021 following the U.S. and NATO occupation, imposing draconian measures, including a ban on women and girls accessing education and employment. In related news, dozens of U.S. Congress members, including at least three Republicans, are urging the Trump administration to halt its plan to deport hundreds of Afghan refugees who assisted U.S. forces during the invasion of Afghanistan to the Democratic Republic of Congo, or a third country they have no ties to. More than 1,000 Afghan refugees, many of whom served as U.S. interpreters, have been stranded in Qatar for over a year since Trump officials halted their resettlement to the U.S. after they were evacuated from Afghanistan. The group includes over 400 children and family of U.S. service members. The Trump administration announced Friday a U.S. strike inside Venezuela had killed the alleged leader of the Tren de Aragua gang. The attack was done in coordination with Venezuela's interim government, which came to power after the U.S. abduction of Venezuelan President Nicolas Maduro and his wife. President Trump said on social media, U.S. forces, quote, delivered a swift and lethal kinetic strike to successfully execute, unquote, the accused leader, known as Nino Guerrero. Trump's Justice Department last year charged Guerrero with multiple federal crimes, including facilitating acts of terrorism. This comes as the Trump administration continues to attack boats off the Caribbean and Eastern Pacific, claiming without evidence the vessels are linked to drug trafficking. Over 200 people have been killed as the strikes are widely condemned as illegal. Brian Finucane of the International Crisis Group said Guerrero's reported execution came as part of, quote, more lawless, performative killing by the Trump administration. Finucane added, quote, outside of armed conflict, premeditated killing is referred to as murder, he said. The Trump administration's blocked the delivery of about 250,000 barrels of gasoline and diesel to Cuba. This follows an agreement between Cuban officials and a Florida-based company to supply the fuel to Cuba's private sector and humanitarian and religious organizations. Vanguard Energy had signed a contract to lease facilities owned by the Cuban government to store the fuel. But the Trump administration intervened, saying the company had not received proper approval. The shipment was seen as a temporary lifeline for Cuba as the U.S. enforces a near-total blockade on fuel that's compounded to already catastrophic humanitarian and energy crises after decades of U.S. sanctions on Cuba. In Albania, thousands of people took to the streets of the capital, Tirana, over the weekend as anti-government protests opposing the development of a massive resort linked to President Trump's son-in-law, Jared Kushner, entered a third week. The multi-billion-dollar project would turn an abandoned Soviet weapons base known as Sazan into a luxury island resort. Protesters Sunday chanted, revolution.
5: We're suffering about the corruption, and of course, this is just the first moment. The youth in here is just raising against this this politics. It's not just the current government in general. So Albania never left communism. Now, this is the chance, and that's why we're here.
0: On Saturday, about 200 protesters tore down metal and razor wire fences surrounding the luxury development site on the Adriatic coast. Meanwhile, calls are growing for the resignation of the Albanian Prime Minister, Edi Rama. President Trump celebrated his 80th birthday Sunday by hosting an Ultimate Fighting Championship event on the White House lawn. Thousands of fans gathered around a massive 600-ton metal structure known as the Claw to watch a series of seven mixed martial arts fights, all of which ended in a knockout while Trump and his family looked on. Also attending were Trump's secretaries of state, commerce, defense, treasury, and homeland security, along with FBI Director Kash Patel and other top officials. UFC champion Sean Strickland was removed from the event by the Secret Service. The 26-year-old fighter said on social media he was not invited to fight or even to attend because he, quote, made fun of Israel and Epstein, unquote. President Trump is a close friend of UFC chief executive Dana White, and Trump owns stock in the UFC's parent company. The UFC said some of the fighters at the event would be paid in cryptocurrency stablecoins issued by the Trump family business World Liberty Financial. Sunday's event was screened exclusively on Paramount Plus, which is run by Trump ally David Ellison. Meanwhile, the Trump administration's approved Paramount's $111 billion bid to acquire Warner Brothers. On Friday, the Justice Department's antitrust division said it had seen no evidence that the media mega merger would harm consumers, writing instead that the deal would, quote, increase competition across the media and entertainment ecosystem, unquote. If completed, the merger would consolidate two major movie studios, two top streaming services and news outlets, CNN and NBC News, as well as HBO, all under the control of billionaire David Ellison, a vocal supporter of President Trump. And in Washington, D.C., an exterior wall of the John F. Kennedy Center for the Performing Arts remains covered by tarps after a federal judge ordered Donald Trump's name be removed from the building. The judge had given work crews until Saturday at noon to remove metal letters marking Trump's name from the facade of the towering marble building after ruling that the president's rebranding of the center to include his own name constituted an illegal act. And a correction, Paramount owns CBS, not NBC. We'll talk more about the merger later in the broadcast with Free Press's Craig Aaron. And those are some of the headlines This is Democracy Now!, democracynow.org, the War and Peace Report. I'm Amy Goodman, today reporting from Belfast, Northern Ireland. Iran and the United States have reached a preliminary deal to end the war. On Sunday, President Trump posted a message online that read, quote, "The deal with the Islamic Republic of Iran is now complete. Congratulations to all. I hereby fully authorize the toll-free opening of the Strait of Hormuz and simultaneously herewith authorize the immediate removal of the United States naval blockade," unquote. Trump went on to write, "Ships of the world, start your engines, let the oil flow," unquote. The deal extends the ceasefire by 60 days, creating a window for negotiations on other issues, including the future of Iran's nuclear program and the lifting of U.S. sanctions. But major questions remain. Israel's not a party to the tentative deal, and earlier today said it would continue occupying areas of southern Lebanon. Iran's deputy foreign minister appeared on Iranian television and said the peace deal includes a cessation of hostilities on all fronts, including in Lebanon.
1: Two immediate developments were supposed to take place and will take place starting last night or in the early hours of today. First, the immediate and permanent end of the war and military operations on various fronts, including in Lebanon. As you saw, the statement announced by the Prime Minister of Pakistan explicitly referred to the immediate and permanent end of the war on all fronts, including Lebanon. The second development was the lifting and ending of the naval blockade that the United States has imposed on the Islamic Republic of Iran, which was also announced by the U.S. president in his statement.
0: To talk more about the preliminary U.S.-Iran deal to end the war, we're joined by Jeremy Scahill, co-founder of DropSite News. Hi, Jeremy. Can you start off by talking about what actually is an MOU, a memo of understanding? What do you understand this memo that hasn't been made public says?
6: Well, I think the first thing that we need to recognize is that this hasn't been signed yet. It hasn't been formally agreed to. That presumably could happen on Friday, but there are a number of wild cards, not the least of which is the posture that Netanyahu and the Israelis are taking on Lebanon. But just to give you a bit of background of what went down over the past 24 hours, Israel once again bombed Beirut. They hit the southern suburb of Dahia, and the Iranians had made clear that this was a red line for them, that if the Israelis continued attacking Beirut, that Iran would respond in kind. And in fact, I was speaking to an Iranian official soon after that happened, and they told me that it was going to be within a matter of hours that Iran was going to launch missile attacks against what they called occupied Palestine, meaning the areas where Israeli troops have been positioned in the northern or along the southern border, and in fact, deep inside Lebanon, where the Israeli troops have gone north of the Litani River. And then you had this sequence of events where Donald Trump unilaterally announces that an agreement is going to be happening. The Prime Minister of Pakistan then posts it on Twitter. And from the Iranian position, they said that this was a unilateral announcement. But nonetheless, they use that, they say, as an opportunity then to win some last minute concessions. A few days ago, I had been told by the Iranians that there were two primary sticking points still unresolved, and they wouldn't expand on what those were. But quite clearly, one of them involved this scorched earth bombing and occupation of Lebanon. And so what Iranians are saying is that as a result of the Israelis bombing Dahia in Beirut and the Iranians agreeing not to launch retaliatory strikes, that Trump agreed to add that the Israeli troops had to withdraw from southern Lebanon. Now, we haven't seen the text of this agreement. If that's the case, then the Iranians could say that this was indeed a diplomatic victory, because earlier drafts of this had just envisioned a quote unquote ceasefire or a cessation of hostilities in Lebanon. So we don't exactly know all of the terms, but I think in the broader picture, we have to understand this represents, at least in the short term and in terms of this war that Trump and Netanyahu initiated on February 28th, this is a dramatic set of capitulations by Donald Trump. The main sort of victory of this is he's reopened the Strait of Hormuz. The Strait of Hormuz was opened prior to the February 28th war. That's not a victory. Trump is saying, oh, the Iranians are going to put in writing that they're not going to develop or in any way seek to acquire or purchase a nuclear weapon. Well, if you go back and you read the preamble to the 2015 JCPOA, Iran says precisely that. And in fact, that's been Iran's position for a very long time. The Iranians are saying that they have entirely deferred any negotiations on the nuclear issue, on the issue of their stockpile of highly enriched uranium, that those that answers about those questions are only going to come with comprehensive sanctions relief and a massive, they're asking for a $300 billion reconstruction fund, that the nuclear issue is not going to be under discussion or under any agreement until there is comprehensive sanctions relief on the table. The Iranians are also saying that the Americans agreed to something that Donald Trump has been screaming up and down that he would not agree to, and that is the unfreezing or repatriation of billions of dollars of Iranian funds. Now, we may see some trickery here where Donald Trump perhaps was working in concert with Gulf countries to try to surreptitiously slide some of Iran's frozen assets back to Iran at the front end of this deal so that Trump can say no money is exchanging hands. But my understanding is that the Iranians are saying that in this memorandum of understanding or in the broader agreement with the Americans, that there is going to be a formal process of repatriating frozen Iranian funds that's going to be linked to a 60-day negotiation period. Now, there are risks for Iran, and there has been a ferocious internal debate within Iranian society that actually spilled out into the public, where you had small groups of people protesting against the foreign minister, Abbas Araghchi, the speaker of the parliament, Mohammad Ghalibaf, who's the lead negotiator for Iran, and urging them not to accept this deal. And the position that they're taking is essentially that Iran has never had greater strategic leverage over the United States, that for roughly, and there has been a ferocious internal debate within Iranian society that actually spilled out into the public, where you had small groups of people protesting against the foreign minister, Abbas Araghchi, the speaker of the parliament, Mohammad Ghalibaf, who's the lead negotiator for Iran, and urging them not to accept this deal.

0: reaction to the status quo ante before Netanyahu and Trump launched this war.
1: Jeremy, can you talk about the role of Qatar and Pakistan?
0: You know, the Pakistanis were brought into this because the Trump administration, particularly Steve Witkoff, the special envoy, completely contaminated the relationship with the longstanding negotiator on nuclear issues between the U.S. and Iran, and that is the Sultanate of Oman. The United States used the foreign minister of Oman unwittingly to provide cover for this surprise launch of the February 28th war. He had traveled to Washington, D.C. a couple of days before the launch of the war, met with Vice President J.D. Vance, and then came out and said, you know, a deal is basically on the horizon. And then less than 48 hours later, the United States and Israel launched this massive war against Iran. And so once the Omanis were sort of pushed out of the picture, Trump chose Pakistan. He views the Pakistani government as a malleable force that wants to curry favor with him. Yes, Iran has a longstanding friendly relationship with Pakistan. But behind the scenes, the Iranians started to conclude that Pakistan was just not able to close the deal with Trump. And there was a pattern where the Pakistanis would come back to the Iranians, tell them that the Americans had agreed to something. The Iranians would proceed on the basis of that understanding. And then Trump would turn around and announce that the opposite was going to be happening. And so Qatar was brought in part because of its deep role in negotiating the Gaza agreement last October, and because of a perception on the part of the Iranians that the Qataris held more sway with Trump. And in fact, just to give you one example, a couple of weeks ago, when Pakistan had made some announcements about progress in the U.S. position during the negotiations, a couple of hours later, the Qataris told the Iranians it's just not true, that Donald Trump is actually not going to be taking that position. So we've seen this pattern play out over and over again. And I should say, Amy, that international mediators have begun talking about the erratic nature of Donald Trump. And the Iranians actually took this a step further. A few weeks ago, I was told by an Iranian official involved with the negotiations that Iran began enlisting the services of what they called senior psychologists in Iran to begin diagnosing Donald Trump. And they determined that he is operating from a position of mental illness and mental deficiency. And so senior Iranian psychologists began working with the negotiating team to try to cater the messages that the Iranians were sending via mediators back to Donald Trump to try to take into account what they saw as his specific mental illness and mental deficiencies. And they weren't saying this in an ad hominem way. They were saying it as a matter of fact. And then almost quite clinically, they said, and we began to see this process yielding results as we worked with psychologists to send these communications to Donald Trump. And they credit that in part with getting to this point where Trump finally accepted some version of his manufactured and almost entirely false victory narrative.
1: Let me ask you, the G7 is happening in the French Alps in France. Interestingly, National Security Minister Itamar Ben-Gvir, who said Trump's agreement does not bind us. Israel is not subordinate to the United States. We are an independent and sovereign country. Smotrich called it bad for Israel and for the entire free world, period. Ben-Gvir has been banned from entering France, citing his unspeakable behavior of taunting Gaza flotilla activists who were detained by Israeli forces. And Smotrich is the second Israeli minister barred from France after Itamar Ben-Gvir.
0: Yeah, and you know, this isn't just these people that I think universally are viewed as extremists. This is the mainstream policy of Israel right now that was expressed as recently as this morning by the Minister of Defense in Israel, where they're saying that the United States has the file of Iran and has, you know, authority to make its own agreements there. But Israel is going to stake out its own position on Lebanon. And really, I think this is going to become the center of whether any actual agreement takes place. What the Iranians have done here, and I think this is important for people to understand, is they've made these terms that the United States is agreeing to at the front end of this deal, the implementation of those terms contingent upon

0: any discussion regarding the nuclear issue or highly enriched uranium. So if the Israelis, while this week is going on, as we move toward a potential signing of a memorandum of understanding, if the Israelis continue to attack Lebanon, even after the president of the United States has assured mediators that the U.S. will be the guarantor of this cessation of hostilities, then the Iranians can say, rightfully and according to the agreement, we're not going to proceed on these other issues. Netanyahu very clearly wants to continue his war against Lebanon. And, you know, a prominent Iranian analyst, Amy, told me recently that the strategy of the United States and Israel in engaging in these negotiations with the president of Lebanon is to try to decouple or split Iran and Hezbollah, and to try to enlist the Lebanese government as a kind of domestic anti-Hezbollah force working in an axis alliance with the United States and Israel. The Iranians view the next phase of this as seeking to decouple the United States and Israel from this central front of Lebanon. And so I think one of the major questions that we're going to see resolved in the coming days is what Iran's position is, and if it is indeed a red line, as they've said, that the Israelis must withdraw from Lebanon and entirely cease their attacks and their state of siege. Many analysts in Lebanon over the months have been concerned that potentially Iran would have to use its leverage to deal with its own economic situation and some of its priorities. In recent days, the Iranians have stunned much of the world in how ferociously they've responded and retaliated against Israel for its attacks and particularly its bombings on Beirut. So what's different in a way from the JCPOA framework, and we're far from having something extensive like that, but in the approach of the Iranians, they are trying to embed within this documentable conditions that if the United States doesn't follow through on them, the Iranians have the ability to try to resume. But there's a question on whether or not Iran is, as some of the critics internally are saying, giving up too much strategic leverage. Could they then reimpose a kind of asymmetric state of closure on the Strait of Hormuz after the world economy gets back into motion, et cetera? Yes, they could, but the narrative would be different. And the last thing I would say is whether the bombs stop falling or not, Israel in the coming days, weeks, and months is going to intensify its internal covert operation campaign inside of Iran to try to foment and encourage even more unrest and violence to try to further destabilize the Iranian state.
1: Jeremy Scahill, I want to thank you for being with us, co-founder of Dropsite News. Coming up here in Belfast, Northern Ireland, an estimated 20,000 people rallied to condemn racism following days of anti-immigrant violence. Stay with us.

0: song by IU Peter. This is Democracy Now!, democracynow.org, the War and Peace Report. I'm Amy Goodman. We're broadcasting from Northern Visions TV, community television here in Belfast. We're here in Belfast for the Docs Ireland Film Festival. The film about Democracy Now!, Steal This Story, Please!, will be premiering first at the film festival on Tuesday night at Queen's Cinema. We look forward to seeing folks there. I'll be there with the director, Tia Lesson. Here in Belfast, Northern Ireland, tens of thousands of people gathered Saturday outside Belfast City Hall for a rally organized by United Against Racism. The solidarity protest, which was supported by local trade unions, followed several days of violence in Northern Ireland in which masked rioters set fire to houses and cars, targeting immigrants and ethnic minorities. In one incident, four masked men reportedly chased a nurse into the Ulster Hospital. In another, two Ugandan health workers were barricaded in their home for 4 hours as neighboring properties burned and rioters threw stones at their windows. Emergency services told them it was too dangerous to try and leave. Their pastor eventually managed to negotiate their exit. This is Belfast resident Greg Sachno, who attended the Together Against Hate demonstration.
1: It's wrong, it's racism, and it's not what this city is. So everybody here today is united in support of our migrant and new arrivals. We're here showing solidarity. This is what this city is about. And I say to those racists, you're not welcome. This isn't your city. This belongs to everybody.
0: The disorder began a week ago after an asylum seeker from Sudan was charged with attempted murder and a stabbing attack. As video of the attack circulated online, calls for protest against immigration followed. The family of the victim, Stephen Ogilvy, who lost his eye in the attack, urged against violence. They wrote in a statement, quote, "We are aware of the tensions and talk of the protests following this incident. We want to make it absolutely clear that overnight unrest is not welcome. We do not want this terrible tragedy to be used to divide people or fuel hostility," they wrote. Less than 24 hours after the attack, hundreds of people joined protests, some becoming violent. Police in Belfast deployed water cannons to quell the anti-immigrant rioters. At least 23 people were arrested, 12 police officers injured. Hilary Benn, the UK Northern Ireland secretary, condemned the violence as racist thuggery, speaking on Sky News.
2: Well, if you are targeting people on the basis of their colour of their skin, how else can you describe them? That is racist thuggery. There's no question about it at all, because we are a society where, as Martin Luther King famously said, we should judge people by the content of their character and not by the colour of their skin. And these are people who have come to Northern Ireland, settled. Someone was forced out of their home. They've been living here for 20 years and they're working in the health service. They're working in industry. They are colleagues and friends of people who were born and brought up in Northern Ireland. And there is no place for this whatsoever.
0: Hilary Benn is Northern Ireland's Secretary of State. He's an MP, a member of the British Parliament. He's also the son of the late MP for over 50 years, Tony Benn, the famous anti-war Labour MP. When the anti-immigrant violence broke out, Belfast resident Ruchira Rangaprasad put out a call on social media offering to provide food to people too scared to leave their homes and also requested volunteers help make the deliveries.
3: I think I'm personally scared to step out of my house. I don't want to be out. I don't want to, because especially like there was like a hit list being passed around with like addresses and all of that. So I, and a lot of those hit list roads are very close to me. And there are so many, like literally basically every single area in Belfast is somehow on that hit list. So like people are scared to step out of their home, and food is like a basic need. And especially like a nutritious home cooked food is so, so important, especially during this time. So that's why I thought, okay, let me like cook and help feed people. I've been in Northern Ireland about 3 years now. Actually, if anything, I feel like from this experience from yesterday and today, I have a lot more respect for Northern Ireland, and I love Northern Ireland and Belfast a lot more, because in one day 30 plus people showed up, all strangers, just being like, I will help. And there's literally war out there. There's petrol bombs being thrown out there, and they don't care, and they're like, we will help and we will give this food, and you know, we got you. And that spirit I have never seen in any other city. So I actually love Belfast.
0: For more, I'm joined in studio here in Belfast, Northern Ireland, by two guests. Sinead Marmion is an immigration lawyer based in Belfast. Patrick Corrigan is the Northern Ireland Director of Amnesty International UK. We welcome you both to Democracy Now! It's great to be with you in studio here at Northern Vision. Patrick, let's begin with you. You both were at the mass protest this weekend. That protest for immigration and against what Hillary Benn called the racist thuggery. You were speaking, Patrick, to a lot of the community activists on the ground right here in front of Belfast City Hall. It was really interesting because I flew in from Sheffield, the film festival there. As we left, there was an anti-immigrant protest of, what, 60 or 70 people, but a lot of people responding. And as I flew in, tens of thousands of people saying, no, this is a different Belfast.
4: That's right. It was such an important, I think, ray of light after a very grim week for Belfast, and being able to stand with my neighbours, fellow citizens of Belfast, in their thousands, to send a message to those racist thugs that they do not represent the true spirit of Belfast. And the vast majority of people in Belfast, as across Northern Ireland, are anti-racist and very welcoming to the people who've come here to make their lives from around the world, who work in our health and care sectors and many other walks of life. And we wanted to send, most importantly, I think, a message to them to say, you are welcome. This is your city. This is your home just as much as it is ours. But also to call out the politicians and the state authorities who had left people vulnerable and under attack during the days before.
0: Talk about who were the people, masked young men particularly, who were burning houses and cars. Talk about how this started.
4: You know, this is the third consecutive summer of racist organised mob violence we have seen in Belfast and beyond in Northern Ireland. So it didn't happen in a vacuum, and increasingly it is coordinated both online and offline. There is an overlap within loyalist paramilitary circles. A lot of the violence happened in areas of, in Belfast, that they effectively control, and that nobody would be able to take over the streets and commit that sort of level of violence without their say so. Some of the people who were out on the streets masked and mobbed up were teenagers, and I think they've been exploited, manipulated. Others were grown men, some of whom have a long history of violence in this city. And I think on top of that, then we have a wider ecosystem of online anti-immigration and pro-racism being promoted and being used, those online spaces being used to organise people as well as actively promote misinformation. And I think that terrible incident that happened at the start of the week was immediately seized on and exploited by people in order to engender hate and ultimately to result in violence, which we had sadly been predicting was coming. We had been warning the authorities, and sadly when it happened, they were found wanting, and too often it was left to community activists, many of whom I was speaking to on Saturday at the anti-racism rally, who had gone in to people's homes who were under attack, people's homes who were being firebombed, and rescuing them out the back door, putting them into their own cars, bringing them to emergency accommodation, which had been organised on positive community WhatsApp groups overnight. And it's those people who think are the real heroes of the moment, of these last few days, as well as the tens of thousands who took to the streets of Belfast to say, this is the real Belfast.
0: Can you talk about Elon Musk? What does he have to do with these protests?
4: Well, it was he, alongside some of these other online space, the social media owners, have been allowing their platforms to be used not only to promote misinformation, disinformation, but also to be used as an organising space for the racists. The call went out on social media for people to come out ready to fight, ready to get arrested, to wear all in black, to put on masks, to turn off their mobile phone cameras, warnings for people to turn off their doorbell cams so that police wouldn't be able to identify people through video afterwards. So not only did Elon Musk, however, allow his social media platform to be used in that way, he joined in and he was resharing far-right content as well. We have our own fair share of homegrown racists in this place. The last thing that we needed was people like Elon Musk and others joining the pro-protest parties.
0: Sinead Marmion, you certainly saw this happening. You're an immigration lawyer. You're dealing with a lot of immigrants right now who are terrified. Many are recruited to come here to Belfast by, for example, Unison, the massive, union, 50,000 union members are here to be healthcare workers, to work in hospitals, home care. And yet you have Elon Musk amplifying. Talk about whose voices he was amplifying.
5: Absolutely. You're right to say that our health service relies on foreign labour that is actively sought. And Elon Musk has been portraying that, you know, he's targeted our Lord Mayor, for example, who's just been in office a week, and saying that she's a betrayer of our people.
0: She's 30 years old.
5: She is, yeah.
0: And what did he say?
5: He said she was a betrayer of our people, of her people. So an extremely evocative statement and provocative, and it has undoubtedly led to the mobilisation, as Patrick has said, of those racist thugs, of the community groups that have been historically existent here, ready to attack people in their homes. And I've seen clients, I've heard from clients who were put out of their houses, were burnt out of their houses, clients with young kids who are terrified. And as Patrick says, it's the community that has picked up the pieces. It's women in the community, it's migrant women in the community that have organised and mobilised the response, and our authorities have been left wanting, as Patrick has said as well. So it is an extremely volatile situation, but it's not the Belfast that we know and love, having worked with communities and worked with lots of people who call Belfast their home.
0: Can you talk about some calls that you have gotten?
5: Yes, I received a call over the weekend from a client of mine from Syria, who has a young daughter, and her daughter was sending me messages saying that her mum was too sad to come to the phone. She and her mum had slept in the kitchen of the house at the back of the property because they were too afraid to be seen. They have been left again without any help from the authorities, and we're looking to try and assist somehow with her and her child. I have another client who was burned out of her house, and she is a young child as well, she's now staying in emergency accommodation. So it has been affecting people that have called Belfast their home for numbers of years, who are legally and lawfully here, and have now been targeted in essentially what is racial profiling.
0: The Belfast Islamic Centre halted evening prayers last week due to the racist violence. This is Kashif Alram, who's a member of the centre's executive committee.
6: It's heartbreaking. It really is. At the same time, you know, Belfast is full of a lot of decent people. We've had a lot of support from the local community, and the people who are spreading the hate at the moment, they're a minority. They're very few, but definitely it's sent shocks throughout the whole community. A lot of ethnic minority people at the moment are living in fear. We're getting a lot of calls at the moment. The levels of distress are very, very high. I've lived in Northern Ireland, born and bred here, 44 years. This is the worst I've seen it. Does it change my kind of perception, or does it make me fearful of living here? Definitely not. I see hope. I see hope, and hope is not something we just sit and kind of pray or think about. It's created by action. And we're seeing that. We're seeing a lot of local support. We're seeing people come together. Communities are sick and tired of this sort of intimidation, which has been happening in Belfast over the years.
0: That's Kashif Akram of the Belfast Islamic Centre. Patrick, you know him well.
4: Yes, and unfortunately the Islamic Centre has been the target of repeated attacks over recent years, including last year an attempted firebomb attack into the building itself. The Muslim community in Belfast and across Northern Ireland has been under very serious threat. There has been a particular anti-Muslim, anti-Islam dimension to these racist attacks. We have seen murals and banners and placards going up across Belfast and elsewhere, not just in the last week, but over the last several years, that are specifically targeting Muslims for this sort of race hate. So they are particularly vulnerable at the moment, and I suppose our heart goes out to them, but they have also been on the receiving end of huge public community support. And again, to reiterate the message of the anti-racism protest, that's the real spirit of Belfast, and that's the views of most people who live here, not the vociferous and sometimes violent minority that we saw on our streets last week as well.
0: And Sinead Marmion, if you could talk about the Sudanese women who are gathering to do mutual aid.
5: Yes, it's been fantastic. There's an organisation called the Anaka Collective in
0: Anaka.
5: Belfast. Yes, and it's run by women. It's a women's collective, and indeed two Sudanese women as well. So they have organised pretty much immediate support across other community organisations, across certain political parties as well have assisted. I say certain, not all. And we've seen a complete rehoming, I think, of 200 people in the past week. Food deliveries, people getting lifts to appointments, and it's an unbelievable community effort, which is the real spirit of Belfast. But it does come against the backdrop of from our government of hostile environment policies that have been created over the past number of years, that demonises immigration. It focuses on negative immigration. It hasn't put any positive policies in place for integration. We have no racial equality strategy here in Northern Ireland. We've no anti-poverty strategy. None of that has been moved to assist people who are coming to Belfast to call it their home. And it's against the backdrop of where we have political parties that are stoking the flames and encouraging what they call a legitimate concern on immigration in circumstances where that is not well-founded, and the conversation resultingly is always toxic.
0: Patrick, as we begin to wrap up, can you put this in a global context, what we're seeing here in Belfast, which is not, of course, isolated? And by the way, the pro-immigration protests that took place here this weekend took place in Derry, took place really in so many places in solidarity with immigrants. But what about this right-wing push that really features anti-immigrant racism?
4: So we know we're not alone in Northern Ireland in facing these problems of racists and sometimes violent racists, with a backdrop of anti-immigration, anti-migrant political rhetoric, sometimes coming from leaders of countries. We've seen that across Europe. We've seen it, obviously, in the US. Sometimes people are coming to build their lives here because they're fleeing some of the wars that you talked about at the top of the programme. Otherwise, they're coming for economic reasons to build new lives, just as Irish people have done to the US and elsewhere for many, many generations. But I think what we have seen globally is a sort of a far-right stoking of people's fears, exploiting people's fears around societies that are changing, shifting a little bit. And I think what we need is real political leadership. The words of condemnation we got from Hilary Benn, from Keir Starmer this week, they're welcome, but they're not really very useful to people who are being burned out of their homes and who are worried about what the rest of this summer holds. And I think that we need political leaders to step up to the mark rather than joining in the inflammatory rhetoric that ultimately leads to inflammable materials being put into people's homes, followed by flames. And I think that, you know, the Keir Starmers, the Hilary Benns and our own political leaders have a lot to answer for in terms of the lack of leadership they have given. Condemnation statements are easy after the event. A bit of sympathy for people, easy after the event. What did you do before? How did you heed the warnings from the summer of violence we had last year, the summer of violence we had the year before, I'm afraid the answer is nothing, and into that vacuum has stepped community activists trying to do the right thing to rescue their neighbours. But we need political leadership now. We need it in this country, but we need it globally.
0: Patrick Corrigan, Northern Ireland Director of Amnesty International UK, and Sinead Marmion, immigration lawyer based here in Belfast. Coming up, the Justice Department approves the $111 billion merger of Paramount and Warner Brothers Discovery. We'll speak to Craig Aaron of Free Press. Stay with us.

0: Daughters Home for Incurables by the Corner Laughers. This is Democracy Now!, democracynow.org, the War and Peace Report. I'm Amy Goodman, today broadcasting from Northern Visions TV in Belfast, Northern Ireland. The Trump administration's approved Paramount's $111 billion bid to acquire Warner Brothers Discovery. On Friday, the Justice Department's antitrust division said it saw no evidence that the media mega merger would harm consumers, writing instead the deal would, quote, increase competition across the media and entertainment ecosystem, unquote. If completed, the merger would consolidate two major movie studios, two top streaming services and news outlets, CNN and CBS News, as well as HBO, all under the control of the Ellison family. Paramount's biggest shareholder is the billionaire Larry Ellison, a close ally of Trump. Paramount's CEO is Ellison's son, David Ellison. Last year, his company, Skydance, took control of Paramount, including CBS. Shortly after the Paramount-Skydance merger was approved, Ellison installed the right-wing journalist Barry Weiss as editor-in-chief of CBS News. And we all know what happened next. The gutting of CBS's premier news investigative hour, 60 Minutes, where the latest casualty was Scott Pelley, who was just recently fired. To talk all about all of this and more, we're joined by Craig Aaron, co-CEO of Free Press and Free Press Action. Craig, talk about the significance of Trump's Department of Justice approving the merger of Paramount and Warner Brothers Discovery.
1: Thanks for having me, Amy. What we saw happen on Friday was the Justice Department say they could find no reason to block this merger, and that's because they didn't look for one. This has been one of the most shallow and corrupt merger review processes we've ever seen. And it has been marked by Paramount, the leadership of Paramount, David Ellison, his father, Larry Ellison, wooing and capitulating to the Trump administration at every turn, having them for fancy dinners, promising to make sweeping changes to newsrooms like CNN if they can get this deal to go through. And the great risk here is so much media control under one umbrella. The idea that two of our major mainstream news outlets could be controlled by one company, which, as you said, has shown it is willing to warp and manipulate news coverage to please the president. The idea that HBO and major movie studios, again, falling under one corporate umbrella, raising serious questions about what projects are going to be made, what documentary films will be made, what information and news will we see if the Ellisons control this much of our news media.
0: So talk about this in the context of all these corporate mergers, what it means when CNN, CBS, HBO are all under the same roof.
1: Well, I think we've seen it happening at CBS. So the Ellisons aren't hiding the ball. They're not really making any. The promises they're making are to turn CNN into something like what they've done with CBS, where they're getting rid of independent journalists asking hard questions. They're spiking stories about crimes being committed by the Trump administration. And what they're promising is more of the same. And every big media company that's gone before this administration to get a deal done, to push through mega merger after mega merger, has promised, and because they know this is what appeals to Trump, they've promised them to change their coverage, get rid of activist journalism, get rid of the kind of independent accountability that we need. And they're going for even the most mainstream types of outlets, like 60 Minutes, you know, a program that is well regarded, but certainly not the source of any kind of radical coverage, but serious coverage when it comes to what's happening in this country and around the world. And under the Ellisons, there's no place for it. So we've already seen what they'll do. And what we don't know what will happen is what programs no longer get made. We get fewer and fewer choices, and we get more and more of the same kind of cookie cutter content produced.
0: Craig, we just have 20 seconds. What are you calling on states' attorneys general to do from New York to California?
1: The important thing here, Amy, is this is not over. Just because the Trump administration abdicated their responsibility, the states have a responsibility to step in. Attorneys general can go to court, challenge this deal. The evidence is overwhelming that this is too much concentration and consolidation. State attorneys general in California, in New York, in other states need to take action to block this deal because the Trump administration certainly isn't going to do it.
0: I want to thank you so much for being with us, Craig Aaron, co-CEO of Free Press and Free Press Action. Thanks to everyone here at Northern Visions TV in Belfast, Northern Ireland. The film Steal the Story, Please will premiere at Docks Ireland tomorrow in Belfast at the Queen's Theatre. Check our website, democracynow.org. I'm Amy Goodman in Belfast.

0: This is New York City. I'm James B., and stay tuned now for The Man, with 2 hours of uninterrupted nostalgia, with the accent on jazz. And now, the sounds of satin. Tom Parker.
1: My thanks to you, James B., and hi, everyone. Tom Parker with you for the next 2 hours, our musical bag, Nostalgia with the Accent on Jazz. A delight to spend these 2 hours together with you. This is our time to relive laid-back sounds of yesteryear. From New York, it's jazz. Nice and easy.

It's William Russo. William Russo, composer, arranger, and big band leader out of Chicago. Formed over several years the very successful Chicago Jazz Ensemble. Now, out of the music department at Columbia College, he put together establishing that long-running Chicago Jazz Ensemble with much success, the late 1990s. Listening there to, yes, that good old Eager Beaver, very successful one for the Kenton years, and from the year 2000, this one. The album is called, strangely enough, Kenton, the music of Kenton, Kenton a la Russo. From Manhattan, this borough of New York City, we'd like to welcome in stations throughout Australia. Across Greater Sydney over FM 99.3 and 88.5, to Melbourne's Eastern FM 98.1, Adelaide's 5MBS, Canberra's Art Sound FM 92.7 and 90.3, right around Australia to all states, thanks to the Australian Community Radio Network, the network sponsored by APRA, bringing you the music of the nation through community stations. Welcome to the sounds of New York City. Gee, it's good to be with you and share these 2 hours together. Tom Parker in the chair. Let's enjoy it.

very spirited performance there. Austin Cromer from the good old days. The Dizzy Gillespie Big Band, and it's a double album. It's a good one. It's called Burke's Works. Burke's Works. Lots of them. The Verve Big Band session years of Dizzy Gillespie. And, of course, that man, the singer, Austin Cromer. Good oldie, Over the Rainbow. Year of 1939 is the beginnings for the people coming out from Germany. Talking about Alfred Leon, of course, that jumped in, of course, opened up this wonderful record label known as Blue Note. Put out now an album, of course, that we have played some from before in the past, and it's a good album too. It's the Blue Note album called Mosaic, celebrating, of course, the 70 years celebration of Blue Note Records. Let's enjoy some of these sounds now.

The Blue Note album, it's a goodie too. It's called Mosaic, of course. A celebration of 70th anniversary celebration. The recording company, Blue Note Records. Fine lineup there with Nicholas Payton, the trumpet player. Steve Wilson on alto. Ravi Coltrane on tenor. Peter Bernstein, guitar. Bill Charlap, the piano player, and their bass and drums are Peter Washington and Lewis Nash. So say it's a good album, it's a goodie. Well worth the buy, this one. It's called Mosaic, and that's the title of our tune. Written by Cedar Walton, a very fine piano player. It's two of a kind time right now. Two of a kind, you're pairing up of a couple of song titles placed together in sentence form. You're two of a kind. Nancy, how are you? It's Nancy, you see, just plain Nancy. Nancy from Sydney. Good to have you with us, Nancy, and we're going to come up now with Nancy's two of a kind. Goody. I cover the waterfront, night and day.

Well, I cover the waterfront night and day. Rosemary Clooney and Tony Bennett, and that's this week's Two of a Kind, coming from Sydney's Nancy. Thanks, Nancy, and to Goody. Yep, they're all goodies, week in and week out. Very fine. We'll do it again next week. We'll put two song titles together in sentence form, making that your Two of a Kind. Yes, you're listening to From New York, Jazz Nice and Easy across Australia on the Community Radio Network. I'm Tom Parker. You know, out of that vast treasure trove, I'm talking about the music of Duke Ellington, out of that huge cache of compositions and other songs, that composition called Caravan, without a doubt, stands out as one of Ellington's most covered compositions by other groups. Caravan was written by Ellington's trombone player Juan Tizol, with Ellington sharing in the writing honours. Well, Juan Tizol, when he wrote Caravan, he didn't rate it too highly and never saw the potential that the song contained. So he ended up selling his rights of Caravan to Duke Ellington's manager, Irving Mills, for a measly $25 flat. That's right, $25. When Caravan took off in popularity, Juan Tizol, complained bitterly to Irving Mills, who ever so graciously gave him a small percentage of the royalties. Apart from the multitude of bands who recorded Caravan, Duke Ellington himself recorded the song more than 100 times. One more. This is Caravan, and this is Maynard Ferguson.

Such a wonderful group, Big Bop Nouveau, under the leadership, of course, of the late Maynard Ferguson. What a wonderful sound. Duke Ellington's Caravan, so nicely treated, so exciting. The album is called The Best on a High Note, Maynard Ferguson on a High Note, the best of the Concord jazz recordings. Still a couple of love songs.

There's little more for her to tell. One last caress. It's time to dress.

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It's the wonderful Sue Rainey. A couple of love songs. Let's enjoy John Coltrane.

John Coltrane. But not for me. In there with Coltrane was McCoy Tyner on piano, Steve Davis on bass, and Elvin Jones drums. Great sound, or you can bet your life. Atlantic Records, the album is called My Favorite Things, John Coltrane. From New York, this is Jazz Nice and Easy, serving Australia with laid-back sounds designed with only you in mind. Restful sounds to ease you in or ease you out of that rather harried day. In Manhattan, I'm Tom Parker. It's time for our special of the week, Sound Trilogy. Three tracks of that special guest or a musical theme.

Well, between the two of them, they rewrote the musical role that the saxophone was to take along its exciting road in jazz. Coleman Hawkins and Ben Webster took the tenor sax out of its comedic role in bands. Early days saw the sax as a novelty instrument full of hokum sounds. Coleman Hawkins, well, he soon changed all of that, producing powerful and suave solos that became the very essence of swing. And with the big, breathy solos of Ben Webster, that tenor sax grew up. It grew up, never to return to its hokum ways. This week's Sound Trilogy, these two tenor greats come together in a joyful celebration of jazz. Ben Webster meets Coleman Hawkins.

It never entered my mind. Ben Webster meets Coleman Hawkins.

Coleman Hawkins with his straight-ahead approach, his tender but tough tenor, and Ben Webster with his brusque swing, with a breathy sensuality. Two giants in jazz. The godfathers of the tenor saxophone. Ben Webster meets Coleman Hawkins. And that's our sound trilogy of the week.

Well, yet another product of that West Coast sound. In fact, more of an innovator, you could say, than a product. There's a trumpeter, Shorty Rogers. He should be classified as one of the originals, actually, in the formation of that popular jazz sound that came out of the California 1950s, talking about West Coast jazz. As we have spoken about so many times on our show, the ex-Stan Kenton musicians who decided to stay, once they got to Los Angeles, decided to stay, and after the Kenton band had moved on. And these guys, well, they laid the foundations of that sound, as did those ex-Kenton arrangers as well. A most familiar lineup here. We have Jimmy Dufresne on reeds, Pete Jolly, the piano player, Curtis Counts on bass, Shelly Mann drums, and Shorty Rogers, of course, trumpet playing Shorty Rogers. Good sounds? You bet. Shorty Rogers, the album called Swingin' Mr. Rogers. The album with the rather long title. Here we go. You ready? I Got No Kick Against Modern Jazz, a GRP artist celebration of the songs of the Beatles. Whew. Well, I'm sure you know what that album's all about, right? The label GRP, they put together some of the finest musicians right into this album with a whole bunch of Beatles songs. And we're going to play two of them right now.

the blackbird just flew away. Arturo Sandoval, the trumpet of Arturo Sandoval and that blackbird, and George Benson and the Long and Winding Road, music of the Beatles. A little jazz from Paris.

That year of 1958, the Paris Olympia, Art Blakey's Jazz Messengers, Monin.

From New York, Jazz Nice and Easy is produced in studios in Manhattan and New York City and heard nationally across Australia on the Community Radio Network. Well, the old clock on the wall says we're out of here. It's time to close out our little soiree. Let's do it again next week. Same time, same place. Or I'll see you here. In New York, I'm Tom Parker.

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1: Thanks for joining me for another episode of Blues, Roots and Boots, a show that aims to bring you what is new and what is not so new from those who are known and not so known from Australia and the world in the fields of blues, roots and country music. 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

0: Blue Ocean is the name of Aussie bluesman Sam Buckley's new album. Last week, I played the title track from the set, and this week, I thought I'd bring another of the tracks to the fore, opening this week with The Sun Is Shining. Given that up where I live, the weather has been miserable for 2 months, with just about all of May being wet. I know some parts of Australia have been in drought and would likely give their right arm to have the problem of too much rain, so apart from that little moan, I'll just say no more. What I will say, though, is that Sam Buckley epitomises the overnight sensation 10 to 20 years in the making. There's been a lot of work trying to find his sound and keeping body and soul together, doing various jobs while developing his performance skills, and that has all come to fruition in his debut solo album, Blue Ocean. They say that grey minds drink alike. That's witty, and it's also a lyric from country artist Amber Lawrence and her latest release, Wine Not. She's been writing and performing for 2 decades, earning herself 6 golden guitars and winning Female Artist of the Year in 2023 at the Australian Country Music Awards. I think it was about a year or so ago that I spoke with her as she navigated getting a little one to a dental appointment, doing some shopping, and doing her interview with me. And with all of that, she certainly seems as if she remains very down to earth. Here's Why Not from Amber Lawrence.
1: I got a bottle of a wine not, waiting on a reason to be popped. I'll be the friend.

Trampoline is the name of the EP recently released by Mookie, and from that EP we just heard My Sweet Anxiety. He's a Dubai-born Indian who now resides in Melbourne and works as a full-time musician. He approaches his music with honesty and writes about a range of issues including mental health, self-reflection and vulnerability. She heads up her own band, The Rough and Tumble. She's a songwriter, she produces a radio program, and is a mentor for up-and-coming musicians and conducting songwriting workshops as well. She also recently released with her band the track Greater Good. Here is Jen Myers and The Rough and Tumble and Greater Good.

I'd been away for a few weeks, and when I returned, waiting for me in my in-tray at the radio station, was the album Stroke of Luck from Jesse Valache and the Testaments. Valache was doing quite well building a performance reputation in the years before COVID. Then COVID hit, but that was not the hit that knocked him over. It was a stroke, hence the play on words in his new album, Stroke of Luck. Valache has been well regarded for his guitar abilities, and before his personal disaster, he not only played the Melbourne blues scene with a bevy of national blues icons, he was also the guitarist accompanying the legendary Aussie harp player Chris Wilson. The album Stroke of Luck is indeed a testament to grit and reflects the experience and professionalism that will likely see him emerge as another great Aussie blues artist on the international scene. We just heard I Choose You from Jesse Valache and the Testaments. Two artists I very much enjoy watching and listening to are North Coasters Lisa Gents and Jules Parker. The two members of Hussey Hicks, who've been together now for 20 years, have just released a new single. I've had the pleasure of meeting and talking with them a couple of times, and a highlight was when they did a recording in the studio at Paradise FM. At the time, Swimming in Uncertainty came out. It really was a delight to hear them unplugged and harmonising beautifully. I've Got an Ache is their latest single release, and that's coming up next.

It's been a couple of years now since CJ Comerford and the Supertones first came to my notice. They released a few singles all leading up to the EP Mood in 2019, and then there was the excellent 2022 album release Sugar. They followed that up in 2024 with the album Naturally You, and the latest from this Melbourne-based six-piece is the track we just heard, Drifting Away. Essentially, my life is a disaster. Well, not mine, but it is the title of the track coming up from Ukulele Death Squad, an eight-piece, genre-bending outfit from Adelaide. And yes, there are ukuleles in the band, along with a flugelhorn, clarinet, trombone, mandolin, vocals and percussion. Through July-August of this year, they're touring through Germany and the UK on the back of sold-out Australian capital city dates. From their bio descriptions, they clearly are about fun and not taking themselves seriously, although that doesn't mean they don't take their music seriously, as their next track, Essentially My Life is a Disaster, indicates.

Singer-songwriter, composer Cassandra Oscar has been enamoured of jazz since she was young and started writing her own songs at a very early age. Maybe I Do, which we just heard from Cassandra Oscar, is her latest and the first release from her soon-to-be-released debut jazz album, Stop Motion. Our next artist released his debut album in 1992. It contained two hit singles, one of which earned him Song of the Year and also went platinum in terms of sales. He's not only a fine singer and songwriter, he's also a multi-instrumentalist and producer. These days he lives in Nashville, but was born and bred in the southeast Queensland town of Beaudesert. I'm referring to Rick Price, who is soon to release his country and rhythm and blues influenced album, Hometown. And coming up, it's the title track from that album, Hometown, from Rick Price.

0: Soulful, bluesy, powerhouse vocals, excellent songwriting. These are the foundations of the McNamara Project from Andrea Marr and John McNamara, who created this project in 2019 and have since earned themselves local and international acclaim with 3 number one blues albums in Australia and chart success in the US as well. Invisible is the latest release from the McNamara Project. And that all leads us into the final track for this program, and it's the new one from North Coast duo Sons of Atticus with Matt Joyce and Dylan Wright. They've been doing well for a duo who described themselves as a couple of buddies trying to make country music. They have a golden guitar and a number of successful singles to their credit. Their latest is Made of Dust. Thank you for tuning in to Blues Roots and Boots, and until next time, don't forget to make a great
1: I'm made of dust than a restless soul.

0: 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Coming next is the BBC News, followed by Good Morning Country.
1: I'm Debbie Russ with the BBC News. Donald Trump has said he's not happy with Israel after it continued to attack Hezbollah targets in Lebanon, despite a deal with Iran that was meant to stop the fighting. Mr. Trump was speaking to reporters at the G7 summit in France.
2: I'm not happy with the way Israel has handled themselves with Lebanon and with Hezbollah. They should have been able to do the job faster. It just goes on forever. And when that happens, it throws a negative light on the big deal, and that's the deal with Iran.
1: President Trump's comments about Israel are among his most outspoken yet, showing the extent of his current spat with Prime Minister Benjamin Netanyahu. After Mr. Trump made his comments, Lebanese state media reported that at least four people had been killed in a fresh wave of Israeli strikes in the south of the country. Hugo Bashega reports from Beirut.
3: The wave of strikes included two consecutive attacks in the village of Maifadun. According to reports, first a car was hit, then a second strike happened as residents inspected the damage. Separately, the Israeli military said it intercepted rockets that had been fired by Hezbollah towards Israeli troops occupying parts of southern Lebanon. This happens despite statements by Iranian officials that Lebanon is included in the ceasefire truce with the US. Iran insists that for any deal to succeed, Israel must end its campaign and withdraw from Lebanon.
1: Ukraine's President Volodymyr Zelensky says he's asked Donald Trump for more Patriot air defence missiles. The two leaders have met at the G7 summit of leading industrial powers, where Mr. Zelensky is hoping to win promises of more military equipment and tougher sanctions on Russia, as our Global Affairs reporter Paul Moss explains.
4: There are plenty of topics on the G7's agenda, like trade and relations with China. But President Trump arrived fresh from reaching an agreement with Iran, which he says will lead to peace. And today's working lunch saw leaders discuss how to restore normal shipping to the Strait of Hormuz. Meanwhile, President Zelensky used the chance to show Mr. Trump a photograph of the Kiev Monastery, which was badly damaged by a Russian airstrike this week, hoping perhaps that with the US president believing he's ended conflict in the Gulf, he'll now give Ukraine more attention.
1: A former Sri Lankan president, Gotabaya Rajapaksa, has petitioned the Court of Appeal to prevent his arrest over the 2019 Easter bombings, in which 279 people were killed. He won the presidency by a landslide months after the atrocities, blamed on Islamist extremists. But his former intelligence chief, Suresh Saleh, is now under arrest on suspicion he abetted the attacks to help Mr. Rajapaksa, a security hard liar, to win power. Both men deny any involvement. World News from the BBC. Many people's tip to win the World Cup, France, begin their campaign later against one of the most fancied African teams, Senegal. That clash will be followed by Iraq versus Norway before the holders, Argentina, take on Algeria. The day's final match will see Austria play debutants Jordan. The British Defence Ministry says it's investigating reports that a Russian warship fired shots at a yacht in international waters between Britain and France. People aboard the British yacht said the Russian warship fired what appeared to be warning shots from a distance of 500 metres. There are no reports of damage or casualties. The French car maker Renault and defence company Thales say they're going to work together to produce military drones. Peter Hyatt reports.
5: Plunging sales and increased Chinese competition have led several European vehicle manufacturers to move into the defence industry. It's one of the few areas where European governments are increasing spending, and given the current international situation, are likely to continue doing so. Renault and Thales are already collaborating on an unmanned military land vehicle. The new plan is to use underemployed vehicle factories to turn out a Thales-designed aerial loitering drone, up to 1,000 a month starting next year. In a nod to French culture and history, the drone is named after an ancient Celtic god of war, Toutatis, a word familiar to every reader of the Asterix books.
1: The oldest woman in custody in France has gone on trial accused of committing a murder 37 years ago. Now 79, Marie-Thérèse Garcia is accused of killing her sister-in-law, whose body was found in a suitcase floating in the River Seine. Developments in technology meant investigators could link her DNA with two hairs, which were also found in the suitcase. World Athletics has launched a project to study pregnancy, childbirth and elite female athletes' return to sport. The governing body says the project will gather the views of women athletes and will combine scientific research and policy development. BBC News.
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And a very good morning to you. Yes, it is Wednesday morning, 17th of June, folks. And it's, of course, Good Morning Country coming to you on your wireless thanks to your local community radio station. What's on the agenda on this hump day? Well, our CD giveaway, very talented singer-songwriter out of Victoria, Brendan McMahon. His album, As the Road Unfolds, will feature a couple of those tracks after the 6:30 news this morning and give you the opportunity to win this great album. Jen Mize will drop by because Jen Mize and the Rough and Tumble have got another project. What will it be this time round? Anything could happen. Jen's from the Sunshine Coast, and together with the Rough and Tumble, it's Jen Mize and Rough and Tumble with a new single from a forthcoming album. We've got our rural livestock report, as we do. It'll be long in around about 20 minutes. Got the jukebox locked and loaded, a couple of beauties, and got the Far Gone Beauties standing by to get the music up and running on this Wednesday morning.

That's Foster and Allen, the music from their catalog. Very versatile, that double act. The young ones, the older.

Welcome to your daily market update, powered by Auctions Plus, Australia's largest ag marketplace. I'm Lucy with today's report. Regional rainfall around Forbes contributed to comparatively lighter yarding of 735 head this week. Though there were good pens of prime yearlings, solid runs of heavy growing cattle, and increased numbers of grower cattle. Additionally, a full field of buyers operated in a firm to slightly dearer market. Young steers to restockers made 500 to 601 cents per kilo. Young heifers were considerably dearer, ranging from 470 to 540 cents. Trade yearling steers lifted 10 cents, selling from 489 to 506 cents, with heifers hitting 476 to 515 cents per kilo. Feeder steers held steady at 482 to 570 cents, while feeder heifers rose 8 cents to range from 420 to 488 cents per kilo. Heavy grown steers reached 510 cents. There were dearer trends to leaner cows returning to the paddock, making 360 cents to 396 cents. Heavy prime cows lifted 5 cents, topping at 426 cents to average 415 cents per kilo. The best heavy bull to process made 410 cents per kilo. After a break for the public holiday, the Bendigo lamb and sheep market returned in force. 10,190 lambs and 6,080 sheep penned, with producers chasing a very strong mutton market. However, not all export buyers operated. Export lambs over 30 kilos fetched $329 to $390 per head, averaging around 1,034 cents per kilo carcass weight. Heavy lambs from 26 to 30 kilos made $285 to $337 per head at around 1,100 cents per kilo. Trade lambs under 26 kilos sold from $270 to $300 per head, reaching close to 1,200 cents per kilo at their peak. Merino lambs in quality skins made $270 to $340 per head. Store and feeder lambs held firm around $200 to $270 a head. In sheep, quality improved at the top end. Heavy merino ewes reached $377 per head, Dorpas to $340. Main merino lines averaged close to 900 cents per kilo carcass weight. Heavy ewes made 280 to 340, trade to heavy sheep 220 to 270, and light sheep $160 to $190 per head. That concludes today's market update, brought to you by Auctions Plus, dedicated to connecting ag.

0: A very good morning to you on this Wednesday morning, the 17th of June. I'm Kevin Walsh, broadcasting from the bunker in Harrington on the mid-north coast of New South Wales. We're situated halfway between Taree and Port Macquarie. And coming up, we'll put some wonderful Australiana, a good Aussie, to take you through to the news and weather. That's the next section on Good Morning Country. 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

Lee Cunningham there, music from Lee's extensive catalog, the Cunnamulla Fella, Changi Banjo. We also have Baptised the Ute, Australian Boy, and Boys from the Bush. Folks, we are heading to news and weather. If you're departing, thank you for your company. Heather Farrell is your host tomorrow from Horsham, and I'll be back, God willing, on Friday to round off the week. In the meantime, to take us through to the news and weather, we'll continue with the catalogue of Mr. Lee Cunningham. 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
1: National Radio News.
2: Good morning, I'm Laura Devoy. US President Donald Trump has criticised Israel for continuing to strike Lebanon since the deal with Iran was announced. The deal, which will formally be signed later this week, will see both the US and Iran stop fighting and includes Lebanon. But Israel has continued to strike Hezbollah targets. Speaking in France, where he's attending the G7, Mr. Trump says the conflict should have wound up sooner.
3: I'm not happy with the way Israel has handled themselves with Lebanon and with Hezbollah. They should have been able to do the job faster. It just goes on forever. And when that happens, it throws a negative light on the big deal, and that's the deal with Iran.
2: The federal government has locked in a 15% pay rise for childcare workers. The United Workers Union had threatened industrial action if additional funding was not committed ahead of the expiry of a two-year deal at the end of this year. It affects about 200,000 workers in the early childhood sector. Those in the family daycare and in-home sectors will also be eligible for the payment from July. A first-of-its-kind facility will transform greenhouse gases into construction materials in an effort to establish a new green industry. The Myrtle Carbon Refinery is opening in Newcastle today, expanding its base from the University of Newcastle after 15 years developing the technology. A clean technology company will use the facility to demonstrate the commercial potential of carbon-embodied materials. The refinery could transform up to 2,500 tonnes of carbon dioxide into 10,000 tonnes of saleable products each year. The Bureau of Meteorology says this year's El Niño could be one of the strongest yet. The Weather Bureau officially declared the phenomenon yesterday. An El Niño is associated with hotter and drier conditions in Australia's summer months and can raise the risk of bushfires. The Bureau says the El Niño of 2022-23 was a moderate to strong event, but modelling predicts this coming one to be strong to very strong. Ukraine's President Volodymyr Zelensky says he's asked the US for more Patriot air defence missiles. He met with Donald Trump at the G7 summit. Here's the BBC's Vitaly Shevchenko.
4: Volodymyr Zelensky wants Donald Trump to allow Ukraine to get more air defence missiles. And I'm choosing my words carefully here because previously the United States used to give those weapons to Ukraine sort of free of charge. Now, Donald Trump's administration is really reluctant to do that, and Volodymyr Zelensky is asking America to sell those missiles to Ukraine or allow Ukraine to make those missiles by itself.
2: And Elon Musk's SpaceX is now the fifth most valuable company in the world. Worth about US $2.8 trillion, SpaceX designs, manufactures and launches rockets and spacecraft. It's overtaken Jeff Bezos's firm Amazon just days after joining the Nasdaq stock exchange. The move also made Mr. Musk the world's first trillionaire. Turning to sport, the AFL Tribunal has upheld a three-match suspension handed to North Melbourne's Paul Curtis. The 23-year-old was charged over a tackle that concussed West Coast's Hamish Davis. It was deemed careless conduct, severe impact and high contact. His legal counsel argued a low impact grading was more appropriate, but the tribunal disagreed. And in tennis, Alex de Minaur and Rinki Hijikata are both through to the second round of the Queen's Club Championships after straight sets wins this morning.
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6: A very good morning to you. Yes, it is Wednesday morning. It's the 17th of June. And this is Good Morning Country coming to you from the bunker in Harrington on the mid-north coast in New South Wales. Folks, we'll get back to the music mix in just a moment. We'll also work our way through to the next news and weather. Following that news and weather, we'll have our CD giveaway. And this morning, Brenda McMahon's album, the very talented singer-songwriter, As the Road Unfolds. and stories of growing up and skinning knees and all the things we did as youngsters. We didn't sit twiddling our fingers on computers in those days. We got out and got dirty. That's what the album's about. I'll give you the opportunity. And later this morning, around between 7 and 7.30, Jen Myers will be along to chat about the new project with Rough and Tumble and a forthcoming album. Folks, it's Welchie on the wireless. Let's look at the weather around Australia, where it, at a glance, partly cloudy is the majority of areas, but let's look at it in detail.

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1: Brisbane, partly cloudy, 23. Sydney, partly cloudy, 22. Canberra, morning fog, cloudy day, 18. Melbourne, partly cloudy, 20. And Hobart, cloudy, light rain easing, 16. Adelaide, cloudy, rain, 20. And Perth, partly cloudy, 18. Alice Springs, becoming cloudy, late showers, 28. Into Queensland, partly cloudy, a shower or two, 26 for Cairns. And Townsville, cloudy, and 27. Mackay, partly cloudy, possible shower, 25. Now partly cloudy, Rockhampton, 25. Hervey Bay, 24, and partly cloudy, and Gander, partly cloudy, 25. Into New South Wales, and partly cloudy continues. In Armidale, 19, and partly cloudy. Orange, partly cloudy, 16. Yass, morning fog, cloudy day, 17. And Young, cloudy, and 19. Cooma, morning fog, partly cloudy day, 17. Batemans Bay, 22, and partly cloudy. And Bega, partly cloudy, 21. And Griffith also partly cloudy and 22. Into Victoria, Mildura, partly cloudy, a shower or two, 23. Swan Hill, partly cloudy, 22. Shepparton, 20 and partly cloudy. And Bansdale, 22 and partly cloudy. Horsham and Warrnambool, both cloudy, showers increasing, and both the top of 19. Into South Australia, and at Mount Gambier, cloudy, showers, 19. Port Pirie, cloudy, rain, possible late thunderstorm, top of 20. Ceduna, partly cloudy, showers, possible heavy falls there, and 18. Into Tasmania, Nuvina, cloudy, light showers, 15. Huonville, cloudy, light rain easing, 17. And Oatlands, cloudy, light rain easing, 15. In the Territory, Darwin, sunny and 32. Over to WA, Albany, cloudy, a shower or two, 14. Bunbury, partly cloudy, 17. Karratha, sunny, 25. And Newman, cloud clearing, 18. In Kununurra today, sunny and 32. Broome, partly cloudy, 30. Here in Harrington and Taree on the mid-north coast in New South Wales, a mostly sunny day with a top of 23, and light winds are out there as well. Yesterday ended up a nice day, folks. After I mentioned in the morning that it would probably change, well, it did. And plenty of blue sky yesterday, and I hope it continues today. In the meantime, we'll get back to the music mix in just a moment with Walshy on the wireless. Good morning, the 17th of June, hump day.
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7: Well, g'day everyone. I'm Lynn Votel and you're listening to myself and Walshy having breakfast on Good Morning Country.

Out of Victoria, J.R. Williams in Australia. Prior to that, Limbo Tell and a double, Cold Shiver. And She Hopes You're Happy. I hope you're happy also. Folks, we are heading through to news and weather. And to get us there, Vanessa Sanger and a beautiful track, Sarah's Memory. And then Charlie Pride will work our way into that news and weather. Hold the phones. The CD giveaway is the cue to call. When I have played the segment, I will give you the cue to call. Not before, please.

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2: Good morning, I'm Laura Devoy. US President Donald Trump has criticised Israel for continuing to strike Lebanon since the deal with Iran was announced. The deal, which will formally be signed later this week, will see both the US and Iran stop fighting and includes Lebanon. But Israel has continued to strike Hezbollah targets. Speaking in France, where he's attending the G7, Mr. Trump says the conflict should have wound up sooner.
3: I'm not happy with the way Israel has handled themselves with Lebanon and with Hezbollah.

0: A very good morning to you, folks. It's Tuesday morning. No, it's Wednesday morning. Wednesday morning, the 17th of June. And I'm Kevin Walsh, broadcasting from the bunker in Harrington. We've got our CD giveaway coming up very shortly. Hold the phones, please. I will give you the cue to call at the appropriate time. Let's look at the weather around Australia before we get to the CD giveaway and back to the music mix following.
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0: In Brisbane, partly cloudy 23, Sydney partly cloudy 22. Canberra, morning fog, cloudy day, 18. Melbourne, partly cloudy, 20. Hobart, cloudy, light rain easing, 16. And Adelaide, cloudy, rain, 20. Perth, partly cloudy, 18. And Alice Springs, becoming cloudy, late showers expected, 28. Into Cairns and Queensland, partly cloudy, a shower or two, 26. Townsville, cloudy, 27. And Mackay, partly cloudy, possible showers, and 25. Rockhampton, partly cloudy, 25. Hervey Bay, 24 and partly cloudy. And Gander, partly cloudy, also 25. Into New South Wales, Armidale, partly cloudy, 19. Orange, partly cloudy, and 16. Yass, morning fog, cloudy day, 17. Young, cloudy, 19. Cooma, morning fog, partly cloudy day, 17. Batemans Bay, partly cloudy, 22. And Bega, partly cloudy, 21. Griffith, also partly cloudy, and 22. Into Victoria, Mildura, partly cloudy, a shower or two, 23. Swan Hill, 22 and partly cloudy. And Shepparton, 20 and partly cloudy. Bansdale, partly cloudy, 22. Horsham and Warrnambool, both cloudy with showers increasing, and both the top of 19. Into South Australia and Mount Gambier, cloudy, showers, 19. Port Pirie, cloudy, rain, possible late thunderstorm, 20. And Ceduna, partly cloudy, showers, possible heavy falls, and 18. Into Tasmania, Nubina, cloudy, light showers, 15. Yeovil, cloudy, light rain easing, 17. And Oatlands, cloudy, light rain easing, 15. In the Territory, Darwin, and sunny and 32. Over to WA. Albany, cloudy, a shower or two, 14. Bunbury, partly cloudy, 17. Karratha, sunny, 25. And Newman, cloud clearing, 18. Kununurra, sunny, 32. Broome, partly cloudy, 30. Here in Harrington and Taree on the mid-north coast of New South Wales, mostly sunny, light winds, a top of 23. You're up to date with news, sport and weather. We'll have another bulletin for you in around 22 and a half minutes from now. Hold the phones. 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
0: Wednesday morning, our CD giveaway on Good Morning Country comes in the form of Brendan McMahon's album, As the Road Unfolds. There are tracks on here about Brendan's growing up as a young man, and we'll feature two of those from this very talented singer-songwriter. It's an independent release, and hold the phones, I'll give you the cue to call at the appropriate time. We'll start off with Back Roads, and follow it up with Gundy's Track. This is the double play from Brendan McMahon.

As the Road Unfolds is the album from Brendan McMahon, and you heard that track, Gundry's track, and we opened up with Back Roads. Folks, we are heading to news and weather, and for those that are departing, thank you for your company. Heather Farrell's your host tomorrow out of Horsham. I hope you can join her from 5. She'll have another CD to give away. And I'll be back here, God willing, on Friday, and we'll do it again. Now, to get us to that news and weather, I've got Caitlin Shadbolt and Justin Stanley locked and loaded. And we'll open up the phones right now. The number to call is 0488 677 645. 0488 677 645. And you've got 12 minutes to get your name into the draw. Before the news and weather, no calls during the next news and weather. I'll give you that cue also after the weather.

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2: Good morning, I'm Laura Devoy. US President Donald Trump says he's not happy with Israel after it continued to attack Hezbollah targets in Lebanon, despite a deal with Iran that was meant to stop the fighting. The BBC's Bernd Debusman has the story.
3: President Trump's comments today at the G7 were perhaps his strongest yet about how he's kind of acknowledged at this stage that really is one of the biggest complications going forward is the Israeli operations against Hezbollah. This has been something that's been bubbling for quite some time, and in recent weeks we had a number of rather strong exchanges between President Trump and President Netanyahu. Just a few weeks ago there was a very terse phone call in which expletives were thrown around because of this very issue.
2: The Australian Medical Association wants urgent action to address severe doctor shortages. Shannon Kirkwood reports.
4: The AMA says the Whole of Medical Workforce Compendium report details the projected shortfall of specialists and registrars. An undersupply of full-time equivalent specialists is forecast to reach close to 7,000 by 2033. For registrars, it's 2,398. AMA President Dr. Danielle McMullen says the report also brings attention to the reliance on international medical graduates. She says Australia must build a more sustainable and effective domestic training pipeline. The AMA is asking state and territory governments to do more to boost training places, for the federal government to expand its specialist training program, and a commitment from all governments to meet requirements of a national agreement crucial to high quality patient care and retention.
2: Text messages sent using unregistered branded sender IDs will soon appear on mobile phones as unverified, and they'll be grouped in a single thread with other unverified messages. The changes are designed to give Australians more confidence that messages sent with a branded sender ID are legit and will help to better identify scams. They'll come into effect from the 1st of July. In the US, the FBI says it thwarted a plot to attack the UFC event at the White House earlier this week. The alleged plan reportedly involved using drones to target nearby buildings and force a mass evacuation, which would have directed people towards a sniper team. FBI Director Kash Patel says 5 people were in custody, though 23 have been identified as part of a network. Vice President J.D. Vance spoke to American Fox News.
5: Trying to look at the underground networks that drive towards this violence. 23 people do not get to the point where they're going to commit a mass terror incident in Washington, D.C. without some serious funding, without some serious coordination. And we've actually been trying to go with those networks of coordination because this is a terrorist plot.
2: Heavy rainfall, which could lead to flash flooding, is forecast in parts of South Australia today. The Bureau of Meteorology says heavy rain is possible for parts of the northwest pastoral from early this morning, extending to the west coast later and the Eyre Peninsula by this afternoon. 6-hourly totals between 30 and 45 millimetres are possible, with localised falls up to 60 millimetres. Turning to sport, in athletics, Gout Gout has finished third in the 150 metres at the Ostrava Golden Spike in Czechia. Olympic gold medalist Noah Lyles won the race and broke the world record with a time of 14.67 seconds. Gout's time of 14.96 is an Australian record. And in tennis, Serena Williams' return to Wimbledon has been confirmed. The All England Tennis Club has granted a wild card to Serena and Sister Venus for the women's doubles draw. The sisters have won 6 doubles titles together at Wimbledon.
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8: 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Here is the weather for Wednesday, the 17th of June, 2026. The chance of morning fog. Mostly sunny day. Light winds. Overnight temperatures falling between 7 and 10%, with daylight temperatures reaching between 18 and 23 degrees. Coffs Harbour will be mostly sunny with a maximum of 22. Foster, mostly sunny with a maximum of 22. Kempsey, mostly sunny with a maximum of 23. Port Macquarie, mostly sunny with a maximum of 23. And Taree, mostly sunny with a maximum of 23 degrees. There is a moderate fire danger in place for Northern Slopes and Greater Hunter. Moderate means plan and prepare. The UV index is predicted to reach 3, which is moderate. So between the hours of 11 a.m. and 12:30 p.m., remember to slip, slop, slap, and sip.

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1: Online to chat about another musical experience, and I promise you folks, you've really got to brace yourself because you don't know what to expect when I chat to Jen Mize. Good morning, Jen.
2: Morning, Walshy. How's it going?
1: Well, it's going real well, but I say that affectionately because you with your band Rough and Tumble come out with some pretty left of center ideas, but you're always not afraid to pitch them to the public, and that was the same with the last single. It certainly was a different angle, but now comes another angle. Let's talk firstly about the Gimby Muster. It's not far off. Are you heading back to the muster?
2: We are. We'll be heading back to the muster for sure. We're playing the pre-muster.
1: Okay, yeah.
2: So we're going to be in the Crowbar on the Tuesday night on the big old stage there and getting the whole band together and having a blast. And then Jeremy and I, one of the other singer in the band and guitarist, we'll be doing a duo gig as well on the Thursday in the Dodge Tavern.
1: Now, you've been known for your style of country music that's been brought with you from the part of the world that you still have that first love for, even though you've been here 20 years plus. I guess this track's about Southern hospitality. And you've got a big brass intro. Well, something new again. Tell me about North Carolina.
2: Well, yeah, it is. It is exactly about Southern hospitality. And the truth is like, you know, we equate Southern hospitality to, you know, people in America being welcoming to folks when they go and travel. And that is absolutely the way of things. But I have to say I've experienced that kind of hospitality, you know, myself here in Australia when I first moved here and started traveling, and to this day, to be honest. So, yeah, it is about Southern hospitality. It's about, you know, my roots, where I come from and people I know. And it's kind of an ode to taking my friends and family from here over to America and introducing them to my friends and family over there.
1: Jen, that big brass intro, because the big brass bands are pretty synonymous with America and marches and high school pageantry, etc. It was a very important part of that growing up, wasn't it?
2: It absolutely was. And you know, it's one of those things, like the brass section isn't well known in country music by any stretch of the imagination. It's really not there at all. But it is in Southern rock and Southern soul. And that's, you know, that's who we, the Rough and Tumble, are. We're definitely a mixture band. We're that country mixed with the Southern soul and blues and Southern rock. That's who we are. And so, yeah, like I came up with the horn lines and arrangements when we were writing this tune, and just it felt right to us.
1: Jen, in the promotion, there's a number plate there, 291-230, North Carolina, 33. Is that of any significance?
2: Yeah, it is. It is a family-owned license plate from back in the day. It was one of my grandfather's retro license plates on his car that he had. I think he must have gotten it from his parents, because he would have been, gosh, he would have been in his 33. He would have been probably just being born.
1: Yep.
2: So, yeah, it's an old one and a good one. And the artwork there is also the dogwood tree, which is the state flower of North Carolina, and one of my favorite. It's a tree, a flowering tree, and it's gorgeous. And yeah, so like my grandfather's, my dad's father, his family comes from North Carolina, and my dad's mother comes from North Carolina as well. So both sides of my dad's side of the family are from North Carolina.
1: So the new single, North Carolina, it's from your forthcoming album, Tilt. It'll be out later in the year. Is Tilt going to take us on this up and down roller coaster through different styles?
2: Yeah, mate. Yeah. I mean, it's exactly that, because that's who we are. Like, it's that thing, you know, like people are doing that 90s country now, you know, and they're loving that 90s country. I've never been able to choose who I am. I'm a product of what I experienced growing up. And so, you know, and the same with the guys in my band, we're all a product of what we grew up with. And our band grew up with as much rock and roll as we did country music, and as much soul music and gospel and blues as we did country music. So it's all in there. So it's a roller coaster of ups and downs.
1: Well, Jen, I want to thank you for that decision to come to Australia 20 plus years ago. And I'm glad you've been welcomed with that, Carolina hospitality over here. But I wish you many, many more happy days when you reminisce on your life back in the States and your new life here in Australia. And thankfully, you've got the talent to combine both, and we're grateful for that.
2: Oh, mate, I'm not leaving anytime soon. Australia's home for me. I mean, like you said, I've been here 20 plus years, and I was 26 when I moved here, so it's almost been as long that I've been here as I was in America. So at no point do I plan on going back for permanent, but just for visits, because Australia's home for me.
1: Well, we're going to feature that new single. It is readily available along with previous releases on the electronic platforms. When do you think the pre-saving for the album will become available?
2: We're pretty much going to lock in the pre-saving for the record in the next 2 weeks. So I just got to make sure that I've got all my ducks in a row, and we're going to start doing that real soon, because we've just finished all the artwork and the record's being pressed and into vinyl, and we're doing all the bits. So yeah, I'll be alerting all the fans pretty soon. So if people like the music of Jen Myers and the Rough and Tumble, you can follow us on all the socials.
1: And I'm delighted to say that after negotiations, it will be an album of the week with an actual physical copy to give away later in the year.
2: That's right. Absolutely.
1: Jen, all the very best to the team, everybody in your camp. If I don't get to chat to you prior to the muster, have a very enjoyable time. I know you will. And I know that you create so much enjoyment wherever you go. And this track is a classic example of that. You stay safe now.
2: Thanks, Walsh. Thanks so much for supporting our music. I really appreciate it.
1: On Good Morning Country, yes, Jen Myers from the Sunshine Coast and the Rough and Tumble. And Jen Myers have just released this brand new single, readily available. And keep your ears and eyes peeled for that pre-save of the new album, Tilt, down the track. But in the meantime, let's get the big brass band out and head to North Carolina.

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1: National Radio News.
2: Good morning, I'm Laura Devoy. US President Donald Trump says he's not happy with Israel after it continued to attack Hezbollah targets in Lebanon despite a deal with Iran that was meant to stop the fighting. The BBC's Bernd Debusman has the story.
3: President Trump's comments today at the G7 were perhaps his strongest yet about how he's kind of acknowledged at this stage that that really is one of the biggest complications going forward is the Israeli operations against Hezbollah. This has been something that's been bubbling for quite some time, and in recent weeks we had had a number of rather strong exchanges between President Trump and President Netanyahu. Just a few weeks ago there was a very terse phone call in which expletives were thrown around because of this very issue.
2: The Australian Medical Association wants urgent action to address severe doctor shortages. Shannon Kirkwood reports.
4: The AMA says the Whole of Medical Workforce Compendium report details the projected shortfall of specialists and registrars. An undersupply of full-time equivalent specialists is forecast to reach close to 7,000 by 2033. For registrars, it's 2,398. AMA President Dr. Daniel

0: McMullen says the report also brings attention to the reliance on international medical graduates. She says Australia must build a more sustainable and effective domestic training pipeline. The AMA is asking state and territory governments to do more to boost training places, for the federal government to expand its specialist training program, and a commitment from all governments to meet requirements of a national agreement crucial to high quality patient care and retention.
1: Text messages sent using unregistered branded sender IDs will soon appear on mobile phones as unverified, and they'll be grouped in a single thread with other unverified messages. The changes are designed to give Australians more confidence that messages sent with a branded sender ID are legit and will help to better identify scams. They'll come into effect from the 1st of July. In the US, the FBI says it thwarted a plot to attack the UFC event at the White House earlier this week. The alleged plan reportedly involved using drones to target nearby buildings and force a mass evacuation, which would have directed people towards a sniper team. FBI Director Kash Patel says 5 people were in custody, though 23 have been identified as part of a network. Vice President J.D. Vance spoke to American Fox News.
2: Trying to look at the underground networks that drive towards this violence. 23 people do not get to the point where they're going to commit a mass terror incident in Washington, D.C. without some serious funding, without some serious coordination. And we've actually been trying to go with those networks of coordination because this is a terrorist plot.
1: Heavy rainfall, which could lead to flash flooding, is forecast in parts of South Australia today. The Bureau of Meteorology says heavy rain is possible for parts of the northwest pastoral from early this morning, extending to the west coast later and the Eyre Peninsula by this afternoon. 6-hourly totals between 30 and 45 millimetres are possible, with localised falls up to 60 millimetres. Turning to sport, in athletics, Gout Gout has finished third in the 150 metres at the Ostrava Golden Spike in Czechia. Olympic gold medalist Noah Lyles won the race and broke the world record with a time of 14.67 seconds. Gout's time of 14.96 is an Australian record. And in tennis, Serena Williams' return to Wimbledon has been confirmed. The All England Tennis Club has granted a wild card to Serena and Sister Venus for the women's doubles draw. The sisters have won 6 doubles titles together at Wimbledon.
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5: 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Here is the weather forecast for Wednesday, the 17th of June, 2026. The chance of morning fog, mostly sunny, light winds, overnight temperatures falling between 7 and 10 degrees, while daylight temperatures are reaching between 18 and 23. Coffs Harbour will be mostly sunny, 22. Foster will be mostly sunny, 22. Kempsey, mostly sunny, 23. Port Macquarie, following suit, mostly sunny, 22. And Taree, 23. There is a moderate fire danger in place for northern slopes, Greater Hunter. Moderate means plan and prepare. The UV index is predicted to reach 4, which means moderate, between the hours of 11 o'clock to 12:30. So remember to slip, slop, slap, and sip.

0: on this hump day. It is Walshy on the wireless. Good morning.
1: There are some clear warning signals that someone you love could be abusing drugs or alcohol. 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A dramatic change in friends. Withdrawing from interests. Missing school or work. 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Coming home late or not at all. Don't ignore the signs. Phone the Salvos. The Salvation Army Bridge Program for Drug and Alcohol Rehabilitation. Putting lives back together.
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Corey's Foreside there with Shane Nicholson, and sometimes prior to that, Shane Nicholson and Secondhand Man. These people are in the draw for our CD giveaway, Brendan McMahon's album, As the Road Unfolds. Brad and Joy from Horsham are 1 and 2, Daryl and Jody from Kybian are 3 and 4, Chris and Janice from Bombala 5 and 6, Morris from Bateman Bay 7, Kayleen from Hastings is 8, Andrew and Kim from Dutch and Bagara 9 and 10, and Shirley, Karina and Michelle from Surfside 11, 12 and 14, Barry and Cindy from Port Macquarie 15, 16, Tina Singleton 17, Graham and Zoe Horsham 18, 19, Lee and Helen Oatlands 20, 21, Dot from Orange 22 and Barb from Campbelltown 23. Nathan, Paul and Stephanie from Gilgandra, 24, 5 and 6. Brian, Archie, Pam and Norm from Griffith, 27 to 30. Tommy, Bob and Vera Bexley, 31, 2 and 3. And Reg from Alexandra, 34. Pete from Lake Eildon, 35. Gary and Helen from Wagga Wagga, 36 and 7. And Robin, Rod, Kayla, Portia and Kyle from Horsham, 38 to 42. Ken and Russell from South Griffith, 43 and 4. And Alan from Cooter Lantra, 45. Red, Kerry, Scotty, Rick and Carol from Lightning Ridge, 46 to 50. Now, Katrina, Patricia, Michael, Max and Deb from Oatlands, 51 to 55, Leo from Gander 56, Trevor, Heather and Ian from Binaway 57, 8 and 9, and Ian, Julie and Robin from Cundletown here in the Manning 60, 61 and 2, Cheryl, Whalen and Sinead from Mundubra 63, 4 and 5, and John, Phyllis and Jeanette from Rokeby 66, 7 and 8, Donna Mavis from Gander 69, 70, and Denison Lynn from Gander, 71 and 72. Margaret from Manildra, 73. Beck and Lloyd Kelso, 74.5. Shaley from Gander, 76. And Gary and Michelle from Oatland, 77.8. Brian from Waihi Point, 79. And Andrew and Lisa from Horsham, 80 and 81. Jean from Horsham, 82. Pam from Port Pirie, 83. Now, Ray, Robin, Emma from Oatlands, 84, 5 and 6. And Dennis and Phyllis from Port Pirie, 87, 8. Neville, Barb, Katrina, Aisha and Brendan from Gander, 89 to 93. Phil from Holt's Flat, 94. Sandy and John from Glen Hewen and Tassie, 95 and 96. Now, Des and Wayne from Helensburg, 97 and 8. And Helen and Bill from Warrnambool, 99, 100. And the final numbers this morning are 101 and 102. And Neville and Mari at Armidale are the holders of those two numbers. Folks, good luck to each and every one of you. And the winning number this morning is... 94, not far back here. Phil from Old Flat, there you go. You go from going last to at random, and Phil, you've got a prize. All right, in the chair tomorrow, Heather from Horsham, and she'll have a copy of Lance Friend's album, Australia Made. It's an autographed copy, and she'll feature a couple of tracks and give you the cue to call at the appropriate time there. I'll be back here on Friday, God willing, in the bunker. Have a safe, enjoyable safe, enjoyable day, and we'll work our way through the news and weather. Tom Curtin's going to take us there.

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2: Good morning, I'm Laura Devoy. The federal government has locked in a 15% pay rise for childcare workers. The government is investing a further $3.6 billion over the next 2 years, but the investment will be tied to a commitment from childcare centres to limit fee increases. From July, workers in the family daycare and in-home sectors will also be eligible for the payment. And from July next year, services that don't meet the safety standard will have their funding cut or suspended. With a deal to end the war with Iran set to be signed this week, US President Donald Trump is now turning his attention to the Russia-Ukraine conflict. It's been more than 4 years since Russia invaded its neighbour. Overnight, Mr. Trump met with Ukraine's President Volodymyr Zelensky at the G7 summit in France, and he spoke with Russia's Vladimir Putin earlier this week. He says Russia should make a deal.
3: Russia's lost tremendous amounts of people, and so has Ukraine. And it's crazy what's going on there, but we had a meeting, and we'll see how. I spoke with President Putin on Sunday, and it's sort of the same thing. I mean, they just keep going, fighting, losing soldiers. They lose so many soldiers.
2: Another two men have been charged in relation to the alleged kidnapping and murder of an elderly man in Sydney earlier this year. Police say 85-year-old Chris Bagsarian was taken from his home in North Ryde in February in a case of mistaken identity. His remains were found 11 days later. Two men, aged 19 and 21, were arrested yesterday and charged with murder and take detain in company with intent to ransom, occasioning actual bodily harm. They'll both face court today. Four others have previously been charged and remain before the courts. Bicycle Industries Australia is supporting Queensland's e-bike safety changes. The new laws come into effect next month and will crack down on dangerous and illegal e-bikes and e-scooters. General Manager at Bicycle Industries Australia, Peter Burke, has explained to National Radio News if riders are caught not complying with the new safety standards, police have the ability to not only seize but crash the e-bike. He says this is relevant for residents and visitors.
4: The main changes for the riders in the community are age, must be 16, licence, must have a licence. They're the two key ones. There's obviously now the compliance with EN 15194, which says that if you modify the bike, you have broken the law, and that's something that's different from the past.
2: The Brisbane City Council has announced a near 4% rise in rates. Lord Mayor Adrian Schrinner is set to hand down the council's budget today. He says the average rate rise is below inflation. A Russian artist and vocal critic of President Vladimir Putin has been shot dead in Poland. Authorities say Robert K., also known as Semyon Skrepetsky, was shot in a car park in a town about 40 kilometres from the Belarusian border. Two Belarusian citizens have been detained. Turning to sport, France has defeated Senegal 3-1 in the FIFA World Cup. Kylian Mbappe scored 2 goals. The second match of the day between Iraq and Norway is about to get underway. Later, Lionel Messi's Argentina will take on Algeria and Austria will face Jordan. The AFL Tribunal has upheld a 3-match suspension handed to North Melbourne's Paul Curtis. The 23-year-old was charged over a tackle that concussed West Coast's Hamish Davis. And in tennis, Alex de Minaur and Rinki Hijikata are both through to the second round of the Queen's Club Championships after straight sets wins this morning.
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9: 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Here is the weather for Wednesday the 17th of June. Mostly sunny day, light winds. Overnight temperatures falling between 7 and 10 degrees. Daylight temperatures reaching between 18 and 23. Coffs Harbour, mostly sunny, with a maximum of 22 degrees. Foster, mostly sunny, 22. Kempsey, mostly sunny, 23. Port Macquarie, mostly sunny, maximum of 23. And Taree, mostly sunny, maximum of 23. 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

0: want to wish Ridge down at Alexandra a very happy 79th birthday today, Reggie. I hope the day is going to be a nice one with family, friends, and all the well wishes in your district. You're a tireless worker for charity, my friend, and maybe today is a day that some of those people may just give you that little bit extra of a thank you. Happy birthday to Ridge at Alexandra. And if you're celebrating a birthday or an anniversary, a very happy birthday and a happy anniversary to you. We'll get back to the music mix in just a moment. It is Walshy on the Wireless.
1: G'day, folks. This is Todd Wolf from the Wolf Brothers, and here's a track off our album. 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

Ah, Richard Porteous there, and we were there for Slim and a double from the Wolf Brothers, featuring Zach George, How Many One More Times, and the title of that successful album, Australian Made. We're walking through the news and weather. I've got Zach Top, I've got Casey Musgraves and Blake Sheldon to get us closer.

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2: Good morning, I'm Laura Devoy. The federal government has locked in a 15% pay rise for childcare workers. The government is investing a further $3.6 billion over the next 2 years, but the investment will be tied to a commitment from childcare centres to limit fee increases. From July, workers in the family daycare and in-home sectors will also be eligible for the payment. And from July next year, services that don't meet the safety standard will have their funding cut or suspended. With a deal to end the war with Iran set to be signed this week, US President Donald Trump is now turning his attention to the Russia-Ukraine conflict. It's been more than 4 years since Russia invaded its neighbour. Overnight, Mr. Trump met with Ukraine's President Volodymyr Zelensky at the G7 summit in France, and he spoke with Russia's Vladimir Putin earlier this week. He says Russia should make a deal.
3: Russia's lost tremendous amounts of people, and so has Ukraine. And it's crazy what's going on there, but we had a meeting, and we'll see how. I spoke with President Putin on Sunday, and it's sort of the same thing. I mean, they just keep going, fighting, losing soldiers. They lose so many soldiers.
2: Another two men have been charged in relation to the alleged kidnapping and murder of an elderly man in Sydney earlier this year. Police say 85-year-old Chris Bagsarian was taken from his home in North Ryde in February in a case of mistaken identity. His remains were found 11 days later. Two men, aged 19 and 21, were arrested yesterday and charged with murder and take detain in company with intent to ransom, occasioning actual bodily harm. They'll both face court today. Four others have previously been charged and remain before the courts. Bicycle Industries Australia is supporting Queensland.

0: e-bike safety changes. The new laws come into effect next month and will crack down on dangerous and illegal e-bikes and e-scooters. General Manager at Bicycle Industries Australia, Peter Burke, has explained to National Radio News if riders are caught not complying with the new safety standards, police have the ability to not only seize but crash the e-bike. He says this is relevant for residents and visitors.
1: The main changes for the riders in the community are age. Must be 16, licence, must have a licence. They're the two key ones. There's obviously now the compliance with EN 15194, which says that if you modify the bike, you have broken the law, and that's something that's different from the past.
0: The Brisbane City Council has announced a near 4% rise in rates. Lord Mayor Adrian Schrinner is set to hand down the council's budget today. He says the average rate rise is below inflation. A Russian artist and vocal critic of President Vladimir Putin has been shot dead in Poland. Authorities say Robert K., also known as Semyon Skrepetsky, was shot in a car park in a town about 40 kilometres from the Belarusian border. Two Belarusian citizens have been detained. Turning to sport, France has defeated Senegal 3-1 in the FIFA World Cup. Kylian Mbappe scored two goals. The second match of the day between Iraq and Norway is about to get underway. Later, Lionel Messi's Argentina will take on Algeria and Austria will face Jordan. The AFL Tribunal has upheld a three-match suspension handed to North Melbourne's Paul Curtis. The 23-year-old was charged over a tackle that concussed West Coast's Hamish Davis. And in tennis, Alex de Minaur and Rinki Hijikata are both through to the second round of the Queen's Club Championships after straight sets wins this morning.
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4: 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Here is the weather for Wednesday, the 17th of June, 2026. Mostly sunny, light winds, overnight temperatures falling between 7 and 10 degrees. Daylight temperatures reaching 18 to 23 degrees. Coffs Harbour, mostly sunny, maximum of 22 degrees. Foster, mostly sunny, maximum of 22 degrees. Kempsey, mostly sunny, maximum of 23 degrees. Port Macquarie, maximum of 23 degrees. And Taree, mostly sunny, maximum of 23 degrees. There is a moderate fire danger for Northern Slopes, Greater Hunter areas. Moderate means plan and prepare. 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
9: I've been away.

out of Brisbane, Stephen Sparrow. And folks, what makes that amazing is he's been totally blind since child, and he produces, plays all the instruments, and recorded and sung it himself. Outback Australia. Big old land Australia. We opened up with Outback Australia, Kevin Sullivan, and Kevin and Stuart Joel Nugget with Elliot. Folks, we are heading to the news. Thank you for your company this morning. Earlier today, we had our CD giveaway, and it was Brendan McMahon's album, As the Road Unfolds. And we had 102 entries. Number 94 was the winning number, and that belonged to Phil Olds Flat. Heather Farrell's your host tomorrow, Thursday, from Horsham. And she has an autographed copy of Lance Friend's All Australian Made album. She'll give you the cue to call at the appropriate time. I'm back here at the bunker on Friday, God willing, and we'll do it again. Have a safe, enjoyable day. Happy birthday to Reg and Alexandra, and to anyone else birthdaying today. And I'm going to leave you with Ollie Austin.

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1: 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We've got the weather to get out of the way. We've got the albums of the week. We've got the feature albums. We've got the hot lot. And anything I take off the walls for your listening pleasure here this morning. So I'll kick off with the weather and get that out of the way and get into some tunes for this morning. So it says here, Wednesday, 7th of June 2026. Chance of morning fog, which should be lifting now when the sun's coming up. Mostly sunny day with light winds, and the temperatures around the place out there on the coast at Foster, mostly sunny and a maximum of 22. Further up the coast there at Port Macquarie, we got mostly sunny and a maximum of 23. And down our little township here of Taree, we have got mostly sunny and a maximum of 23. And outside the studio, we're sitting on 15.7. And as for the fire dangers around the place, we've got the North Coast no rating, Greater Hunter, New England and Northern Slopes, they're all moderate. And as for the UV rating today from 10:40 a.m. to 12:50 p.m, the UV index is predicted to reach a 3, which comes on the moderate side of this scale. So like I usually do, I'll keep the music going until around about 25 past, come back and let you know what you've been listening to, get into the raves and then get back into some more music for the morning. So until you hear my voice again, this is Ralph Harris with a track called Sunrise, just to start the morning up with.

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0: Well, okay, here on 104.7 at the Park, 2 Bob Community Volunteer Radio. That was the first tracks of the morning, so we'll just go over them. That was actually one of the albums out of the Hot Lots, Sam Buckley, off an album called Blue Ocean, and those two tracks were Crossroads and Evil. And prior to that, one of the albums of the week, Richard J. Franklin, with an album called Discovering Lipine Mara, and those couple of tracks were Soldier Blue and I See You Woman, and we kicked off with a track by Ralph Harris here called Sun Arise. So.
1: Hey, listen up. It's 2 Bob Raves.
0: Yeah, it's that time of the morning, so we'll get the raves out of the way. We'll get back into some more music for the morning. So it says here, Dr. Dub is back from his travels, and he will be serving up your breakfast. Rhythms here again this Friday morning from 9 a.m. From 6 a.m. to 9 a.m. to help you get your weekend off to a good start. So you've been doing a bit of ticky touring around the place, overseas. Yeah, it's a life. And 2 Bob's current affair program, The Wire, will be taking 2 weeks production break from Monday the 15th, which was last Monday, and returning on Monday the 29th, which is about another week away. And the driving home music will start after the 5 o'clock news. More music for you on the community radio here at 2 Bob FM 104.7. And we've got the albums. We got the feature albums here. Monday it was Beck with his album Odelay. It was the 30th anniversary of the release of this album back in June 1996. And Tuesday it was Jesse Gonzalez with an album called Against the Dying of the Light. Today I'm doing a girl called Courtney Barnett with Creature of Habit, the album. Thursday, Kim Churchill, It's Lovely to Have You Here. And on Friday, Put to Mayo presents Cafe Feminia. And as for the albums of the week, Josh Pike, Kingdom Within, and Jacqueline Hunt with an album called Desiderium. And that's what I'll be kicking the next half an hour off. We heard a couple of tracks off this one this morning. Richard J. Franklin with an album called Discovering Lipine Mara. So that's about all the...

ways we got. They're getting better. We've got two pages there. So, okay, after me from 11 o'clock till 12 o'clock, you got Chimes, 12 till 2. You get the Midday Magazine with Marcus. 2 till 3, it is the Filipino Hour. 3 to 4, it is the Greek Hour. And then 4 to 5, we have got the Alternative Circuit with Ari. And then from 5 p.m. till 7 p.m, we got Driving Home with Rochelle. 7 p.m. to 9 p.m, it is Jazz and Mataz with Mark. And 9 p.m. through until 11 o'clock, you've got the Tiki Lounge. So, actually, where are we? Where'd I put that? Right. Yeah, kicking off the next half an hour with a girl called Jackie Hunt with an album called Desiderium. And the track I'm going to kick off is a track called Planet, and I'll come back to you around about 5 till and let you know what you've been listening to. Chuck something on to get us up the news and come back with the weather and then get into our feature album this morning, which is a girl called Courtney Barnett with an album called Creatures of Habit. Okay, next track, it is Jackie Hunt with an album called Desiderium, and the track is called Planet. Enjoy. You're on 104.7 at the park. That's 2 Bob Community Volunteer Radio.

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Okay, you're on 104.7 at the Park 2 Bob Community Volunteer Radio. We'll just go over those tracks and I'll slip something on to take us up to the news. Those last couple of tracks out of the Hot Lot Jungle Giants off their album Experience the Feeling of Joy. And those two tracks was Lovesick and In a Nice Way. And before that, we had one of the albums of the week, Jackie Hunt off her album Desiderium. And the two tracks off that was Follow Me Here and Planet. And to take us up to the news, I'm going to give you a track off Josh Pike's album now, the albums of the week, an album called Kingdom Within, and the track I'm going to give you is a track called, Howlers, and I'll be back after the news with our feature album, which is a girl called Courtney Barnett, and the album's called Creature of Habit. So until the other side of the news, this is Josh Pike off his album Kingdom Within, and the track is Howlers. Enjoy. You're on 104.7 at the Park. That's being 2 Bob Community Volunteer Radio.